0: Otherwise cloudy and cooler, the high just 62. A thunderstorm in spots Friday, the high of 60. I'm AccuWeather meteorologist Jason Caterina on WSVA.
1: 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It appears that the Shenandoah County woman who was charged with first-degree murder has escaped jail time and will only serve probation. WSVA's Lyndon Kaiser reports.
2: According to online records, Elizabeth Keegan of Morrytown reached a plea deal with prosecutors during a pretrial hearing this morning in Shenandoah County Circuit Court. Keegan pleaded guilty to three of the more than three dozen charges she faced. The charges she admitted to include two counts of obtaining over $1,000 by false pretense and concealing a dead body. In exchange for the pleas, prosecutors declined to pursue the remaining charges. The judge then sentenced Keegan to 20 years in prison, with all of it suspended, and ordered her to serve 5 years of supervised probation. Keegan must also pay over $12,000 in costs and restitution. For WSVA News, I'm Lyndon Kaiser.
1: Thank you, Lyndon. Average gasoline prices in Virginia rose 2 cents per gallon over the last week and begin the new work week, averaging $4.31 a gallon. That's according to Gas Buddy's survey of nearly 4,100 stations across the Commonwealth. Prices in Virginia are 42 cents per gallon higher than a month ago and stand $1.35 per gallon higher than this time last year. According to Gas Buddy price reports, the cheapest station in the valley was priced at $3.99 a gallon in the Harrisonburg area. Meanwhile, the national average price of diesel decreased by a penny in the last week and stands at $5.62 per gallon. For WSVA News, I'm Carolyn Unger.
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6: Want to have some fun? I think I'm the only one who can make fun out of something like the Electoral College, Mr. Producer. But it will be fun. Be very, very intriguing, I think. So what happened? What is this Electoral College? The liberal left. And the Democrats tell us it was created out of slavery, support for slavery. Of course, it had nothing to do with slavery, not one thing to do with slavery. The Articles of Confederation were a disaster. The new national government could not raise funds directly, couldn't tax. It had to rely on states. States were withholding funds. So they couldn't make their payments. They couldn't pay their debt at the national level. Couldn't build a military. Couldn't do even the things, as limited as they were, that they needed to do. And a lot of the founders were worried about this. They were worried about it because they were up against very powerful countries, both economically and militarily. Britain, France, Spain, others. So they felt we needed to get our act together in terms of commerce especially, and then the growth would flow from there. So Madison called a meeting that was held in Annapolis. The problem was that not enough of the states sent delegates. Well, that didn't work. And so he decided he'd really push for a bigger meeting and really to get the states to send delegates, and they'd have that meeting in Philadelphia, which would become famously after the fact known as the Constitutional Convention in Philadelphia. In fact, in the same exact building where they had drafted and debated several drafts of the Declaration of Independence. Same building, Pennsylvania Assembly Building, which was in Philadelphia, obviously. Well, they were only there about 5 months, you know, and they started this constitution literally from scratch. They looked very carefully at what other governments had done. They looked very carefully, and especially at British history. But they didn't want a parliament. They couldn't create a parliament. We had states, and states would have to ratify this constitution if it were adopted at the Constitutional Convention. So states kept most of their sovereignty and authority. The individuals kept most of their sovereignty and authority.

0: support the compact, the National Voter Initiative, the compact of the states. Now, what does that mean for the people of Virginia? I'm just taking that as an event, as an example. That means, let's assume Virginia is a Republican, mostly Republican state. That means if Donald Trump wins the state of Virginia, and he's supposed to get the Electoral College votes, right? The deal is, if Hillary Clinton wins the popular vote, the governor will assign the Electoral College votes not to the person who won the state in Virginia, but to the person who won nationwide, so the Democrat delegates would be selected. You understand what I'm saying, Rich? So in other words, you disenfranchise your own voters under the claim, the righteous claim, that you're going to make sure the person who got the most votes nationwide will get the Electoral College vote, excuse me, will get the support of Virginia. Now, what happens if the Republican wins the popular vote? Can the governor decide not to give them the delegates? It's possible. So you create all these significant problems, lawsuits up the wazoo, because the Democrats figure if they can have a direct popular vote, they will win more times than they will lose. And that's why they want you to believe in the direct popular vote, where you really campaign in 12 to 15 states, and most of the other states are ignored. And not only most of the other states, the rural part of the states you are campaigning in, they will be ignored too. So it's the metropolitan areas that carry the states, not all obviously, but a lot of these states, and that's all that's going to matter. And most of these metropolitan areas are controlled by what party? The Democrats. The Democrats, remember, don't do anything out of altruism for the betterment of the country. They do everything for power. That's why I wrote that last book on power. It's for power. So they oppose the Electoral College, not because it's fair, not because it's one man, one vote. Obviously, that's not the case if you live in a state that has a small population, or where the governor has said, I don't care what the vote is in my state, I'm going to give the Electoral College votes to the person who wins the popular vote nationally. Obviously, they don't care about you. One other thing. How do you change the Constitution without amending the Constitution? Now, that's pretty obvious, right? Just because the states call it a compact, that's not, you can't do that. But they'll never get two-thirds vote of the House and the Senate, because there's too many states that will be left out of that process. And they'll certainly never get three-fourths of the vote of the state legislatures, which is the only way you can adopt an amendment. They certainly won't get that. So what do the Democrats say? Who cares? We'll have a compact of the states. What are you going to do about it? Well, we'll go to the Supreme Court, right? Great. Well, we're going to change that too. We're going to put more Supreme Court justices on there who will do what we tell them to do, who will be ideologically in line with us. So you go to the Supreme Court all you want. We've just changed the way we elect our presidents. We've changed fundamentally how this country is supposed to work. We've changed the court. And we are going to be a one-party country forevermore, because they have other ideas, too. I'll be right back.
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2: WSVA's local active weather for Harrisonburg and the Shenandoah Valley. Mainly clear tonight, the low down to 62. A hot day Tuesday with clouds and sun. A spotty afternoon thunderstorm, the high 93. Partly sunny, still hot Wednesday. An afternoon thunderstorm that could produce localized damaging wind gusts, the high at 90. A couple of morning showers Thursday, otherwise cloudy and cooler, the high just 62. A thunderstorm in spots Friday, the high of 60. I'm AccuWeather meteorologist Jason Caterina on WSVA.
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History's unfolding right before our eyes. President of the United States is delivering over and over and over again, isn't he? And the domestic and foreign policy, just superb. And we're going to really dig in and battle over these midterm elections come around September. And you're not going to want to miss it. This is ground zero right here. We try to deliver and we know what we're doing. But there's more work to be done, isn't there? In our system, we the people are in charge, and there's tens of millions of us. And those of us who believe in faith and family and country, it's crucial that we be involved.

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2: Sheriff Brian Hutchison with the Rockingham County Sheriff's Office. 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A variety of tools and equipment were stolen, a number of which were Milwaukee brand power tools, including impact drills, hammer drills, sawzalls, and batteries. The total loss from this crime is estimated at over $3,000. We ask anyone who may have information about this investigation or any other crimes in our community to please call the Crime Solvers Hotline at 540-574-5050. Again, that number for Crime Solvers is 540-574-5050. 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
6: I'm Christopher Cruz in Washington. There's been a deadly shooting inside a mosque in Southern California. Police say three people were killed, among them a security guard. CBS's Jonathan Vigliotti has more.
7: Police confirm at least three people, all adults, were killed, including a security guard at the mosque. The attack happened just before noon local time. The Islamic Center is located 9 miles outside downtown San Diego and home to the largest mosque in the county. The sprawling campus also has a school.
6: Police say the two teenaged shooters killed themselves in a vehicle that was found stopped in the middle of a road nearby. A fast-moving wildfire is burning out of control in Southern California. The story from CBS News Chief Correspondent Matt Gottman.
8: That wind-driven brush fire erupted in Simi Valley, about 40 miles northwest of downtown Los Angeles, scorching over 700 acres and destroying several structures and forcing evacuations.
9: What do we bring? The essentials, just thought of my dog, all my stuff for my dog and my laptop for my work.
8: The fire sent a thick cloud of smoke over Simi Valley as schools in the area sheltered students in place due to dangerous air quality conditions.
6: A planned U.S. military strike on Iran is on hold for now. CBS's Stacey Lynn has that from the White House.
10: The president said he would hold off an attack on Iran scheduled for Tuesday at the request of Gulf leaders. He said in the post on Truth Social that serious negotiations were now underway with Iran and that Gulf states believed a deal will be made.
6: Trump told reporters today, indeed, that Gulf nations did ask him to put off the attack for 2 to 3 days because they believe they're close to a ceasefire agreement with Iran. President Trump has dropped his lawsuit against the IRS as part of a deal that would pay some of his supporters. Loyola Marymount University law professor Lori Levinson.
11: He's putting into effect basically a $1.7 billion fund to pay out to his supporters or people he claims were the victims of weaponization of the Justice Department during the Biden era.
6: Democrats and government watchdog groups have promised to immediately challenge the plan in court. A jury in California has found against Elon Musk in his lawsuit against OpenAI and its top executives. CBS's Joe Ling Kent says the finding hinged on a technicality.
12: The jury ruled that Musk waited too long to file this lawsuit, and as a result, Altman, Greg Brockman, the co-founder of OpenAI, and OpenAI itself are not liable on all claims.
6: Musk had accused OpenAI CEO Sam Altman of betraying the startup's mission to help humanity by turning it into a for-profit venture. This is CBS News.
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2: WSVA's local AccuWeather for Harrisonburg and the Shenandoah Valley. Mainly clear tonight, the low down to 62. A hot day Tuesday with clouds and sun. A spotty afternoon thunderstorm, a high 93. Partly sunny, still hot Wednesday. An afternoon thunderstorm that could produce localized damaging wind gusts, a high of 90. A couple of morning showers Thursday, otherwise cloudy and cooler, the high just 62. A thunderstorm in spots Friday, the high of 60. I'm AccuWeather meteorologist Jason Caterina on WSVA.
3: For News Talk 92.1 and 550 WSVA, I'm Carolyn Unger. Paving operations and sign maintenance will require traffic control and the closure shoulders on roadways in both Augusta and Shenandoah counties this week. In Augusta County, the Virginia Department of Transportation's Brian Baer says signage is needed in a popular construction area on I-81.
4: Look for southbound right shoulder closures from just north of Weir's Cave to just north of Verona. That daytime work will continue through Friday, and it will allow crews to take care of some sign work.
3: Meanwhile, Baer reports that paving efforts in Shenandoah County require daytime flagger traffic control on Route 55, Front Royal Road, and King Street in Strasburg. The operation is taking place between Shenandoah Valley Drive and Lindley Street today through Thursday. A trial began this morning for the former assistant principal at a Newport News Elementary School where a six-year-old shot and seriously wounded his first-grade teacher 3 years ago. Ebony Parker is accused of ignoring warnings that the child had brought a gun to Richneck Elementary School on January 6th of 2023. Parker is charged with 8 counts of felony child neglect, and each count carries a maximum penalty of 5 years in prison. The trial is expected to last 4 days. Abigail Warner, who is a JMU graduate, was shot as she sat at a reading table in her classroom. She filed the lawsuit in last November. A jury awarded her $10 million. For News Talk 92.1 and 550 WSVA, I'm Carolyn Unger.
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6: Joining us, let's get right to it. We got a busy week in store and a busy night. A little bit later on in this half hour, President Trump keeps going down in the general polls, but he keeps winning. His people keep winning in the primaries. We're going to talk to a Republican pollster the back half of this hour. But every Monday, we check in with former CBS newsman, now independent newsman, Scott McFarland for McFarland Monday. Scott, welcome to America at Night. Thanks for joining us.
7: Great. Thank you, McGraw.
6: All right. So let's start with this news that was sort of floated last week, but now we're starting to hear a little bit more about it. The Justice Department announced, let's go all the way back, Donald Trump didn't release his tax returns. Somebody in the Justice Department leaked his tax returns and was criminalized for it. That's against the law. President Trump sued for $10 billion. And that suit is now in the middle of this. It's very hard and complicated, Scott McFarland, but sort of parse it out for us. The suit is being settled out of court, and there's apparently a $1.8 billion fund being set up. Tell us about this thing.
7: You got it right. I mean, this $10 billion lawsuit Trump filed against his own Internal Revenue Service in January is being dismissed. In fact, it was dismissed as the union began here in Washington at the president's request. A couple reasons why. First of all, because that lawsuit was a big fat loser and the judge knew it. The judge was on to it that you can't be suing your own administration. You have to have an adversarial party if you're going to file a lawsuit in America. And there is no adversarial party when you're suing your

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6: Hey, we came on the air tonight just learning that Mark Furman, you remember Mark Furman, the Los Angeles police detective who was on the scene at the O.J. Simpson trial. He was the one, right, who went up and... did you ever say the N-word? And then, of course, F. Lee Bailey then pulls out the tape of him saying the N-word. That Mark Furman passed away at the age of 74. He was in Idaho, and the coroner confirmed his death. Did not say what he died of, but his manager said the cause was throat cancer. Soon after the California jury found O.J. Simpson not guilty, Mr. Furman pleaded no contest to perjury charges brought against him after that N-word debacle. And he went on to become a political commentator, television commentator, author of some books about the Simpson case. Sort of did a true crime type of thing. Ultimately moved to Idaho and recently passed away at the age of 74. Young man, Mark Furman, who was at one point one of the most talked about men in America during the O.J. Simpson trial. You know, that O.J. Simpson trial was 30-some-odd years ago, and there are kids today who only know the O.J. Simpson trial from, you know, the history books. But for those of us who lived through it, man, it was a time and a place. But Mark Furman passes away at the age of 74. All right, we got a busy show for you tonight. Coming up in just a minute, we're going to talk to a Republican pollster. And a lot of people don't believe in polls, but it's really the only gauge we have. And I really, to be honest with you, don't like to talk too much about the horse race. I think the cable news channels love to get caught up in the horse race constantly. But it is fun to look at every once in a while what the polls are saying, what they're not saying, what we think they're saying, who's saying it. But what something is very interesting is that in the national polls, President Trump not doing very well. His support is obviously was never big with Democrats, feigning with independents and hitting some troubling marks with Republicans. But the primary voters are very much in lockstep with President Trump. So the people who vote in the primaries, very much supportive of President Trump. And when Bill Cassidy this weekend lost, that is a shot across the bow for any Republican who dares to cross President Trump. You have Thomas Massie tomorrow. Now President Trump's going after Lauren Boebert, apparently, because he doesn't like what Lauren Boebert's saying, Congresswoman from Colorado. So we're going to talk to a Republican pollster coming up here in just a couple minutes. And then next hour, stick around for this. We've got a couple of comic book authors coming up here in the next couple of days. But there is a gentleman who read almost all of the 2,700 Marvel superhero comic books. And what he did was he found a pattern. And those who

0: I've read the book, say it is fascinating. If you are a fan of comic books, you'll love it. If you're like me, who quite doesn't get comic books, it's quite an interesting look at society and comic books and how they parallel each other. The book is called All of the Marvels, and we're going to do that next hour. And then, of course, open phone calls in hour number three. We're just getting started. Stay right there. America at Night, back in a moment.
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3: Children are invited to an afternoon of fun, games, and Bible learning at Awana, taking place at the Waynesboro Church of Christ each Sunday afternoon from 3:30 until 5. 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That's at the Waynesboro Church of Christ, Sunday afternoons from 3:30 to 5.
4: News brief. Breaking news, a deal's been reached to end a strike that has brought the Long Island Railroad to a standstill. The railroad and the union had been bargaining for years before the strike began Saturday. Three people, including a security guard, have been killed in a shooting at a mosque in San Diego. Police Chief Scott Wall.
5: We do believe the security guard was able to help at least minimize the situation to the front area of the mosque.
4: Police say the two teen gunmen killed themselves in a car found on a nearby road. CBS's Matt Gutman says a wildfire is burning out of control about 40 miles northwest of Los Angeles.
6: Helicopters, they have been making drop after drop here for hours. A furious air assault. Fire officials tell us this fire is still 0% contained, but they hope that these winds subside in the coming hours and they can get ahead of this fire.
4: CBS News Brief. I'm Christopher Cruz.
7: WSBA's local AccuWeather for Harrisonburg and the Shenandoah Valley. Mainly clear tonight, the low down to 62. A hot day Tuesday with clouds and sun. A spotty afternoon thunderstorm, the high 93. Partly sunny, still hot Wednesday, an afternoon thunderstorm that could produce localized damaging wind gusts, the high of 90. A couple of morning showers Thursday, otherwise cloudy and cooler, the high just 62. A thunderstorm in spots Friday, the high of 60. I'm AccuWeather meteorologist Jason Caterina on WSVA.
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6: Well, over the weekend, Senator Bill Cassidy lost his primary election. Donald Trump said, don't vote for him, vote for somebody else. And he ended up losing. A sitting senator lost his primary, didn't only lose it, but came in third. But yet President Trump keeps on sinking in the polls. What's going on? Patrick Ruffini is with us. He's the founding partner of a polling company called Echelon Insights. He is so well respected and so trusted. Many say he wrote the book, literally, The Party of the People, Inside the Multiracial Populist Coalition, Remaking the GOP. Patrick Ruffini, welcome to America at Night. Thanks for joining us.
7: Thank you so much for having me.
6: Explain to me what happens on Saturday with Bill Cassidy.
7: Well, in a sense, it's not too surprising. Bill Cassidy had been one of the few senators and one of the only senators in the left in the Republican Party who had voted for President Trump's impeachment the second time, around after the events of January 6th, and he was still around. And even though it was 6 years later, voters did remember that, and it's just important to remember these are Republican primary voters in a party that still supports Donald Trump with over 80% approval within the Republican Party. Obviously, you've noted how much his numbers have, you know, his numbers have taken a dip. The New York Times poll out today, I think, had it in 37 or 38%. But that's still good enough for a dominant position within his own party, and that carries a lot of sway.
6: What do you think of Thomas Massie tomorrow? What are the polls telling you about him tomorrow?
7: Well, most of the polls there also show Thomas Massie potentially going down, although I think it's close enough where I'm not sure we could bet on any one outcome. But it is a close race. It is not the blowout that we saw in Louisiana, because Massie is a different type of political figure. He is a maverick. He's a firebrand. He is somebody who is going after Trump or has, annoyed Trump, but has done so from the right, has done so in the name of, conservative, libertarian, small government principles, which a lot of Republican primary voters still subscribe to. So while I do think, Massie is not favored because of the firepower that Trump has been able to bring into this primary, you have Pete Hegseth going there and campaigning today, I do think it's a narrower race because I think that Massie, to some extent, appeals to a strain of Republican primary voter that is an active Republican primary voter and that is willing to maybe overlook maybe some of his apostasy if they're coming from maybe a position even further to the right than Trump is.
6: Yeah. All right. If he's not losing the primary voter, what voter is he losing in the Republican Party? And or is he losing any support in the Republican Party?

0: to me. Watching him and taking in the blue waves, the sea breeze, the blurry horizon?
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3: Hey, King Kong versus Godzilla, right? That Elon Musk trial against Sam Altman. The jury took 2 hours to deliberate today for a jury in Oakland, California, to reject Elon Musk's $150 billion lawsuit against OpenAI chief executive Sam Altman. So Elon Musk loses the bid when he co-founded it with Altman. We'll talk more about that tomorrow night, but that was a blockbuster of a trade. Didn't get a lot of attention. We'll talk about that coming up tomorrow. But stay right there, because coming up, we're going to talk to a man, believe it or not, who read every single Marvel comic and wrote a book to tell about it and lived to tell about it. And it is amazing the insights he got. The book is called All of the Marvels, A Journey to the End of the Biggest Story Ever Told. This guy read every single Marvel comic ever printed. So we'll get into that with him coming up next hour. Phone calls. I'm sure you have questions. You can certainly text your questions to 1-844-2-McGraw or 1-844-262-4729. Our executive director is Alex Hinton. Our engineer tonight is Richard Good. I'm McGraw Millhaven. This is America at Night on Westwood One.
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9: The book is called All of the Marvels. Douglas Wolk is our guest. He wrote the book All of the Marvels, a journey to the end of the biggest stories ever told. Douglas, we got a text question here. This one is from Illinois, and it asks me to ask you about the crossover of DC Comics and Marvel. He says there was a Superman-Spider-Man crossover series. Did you read those, and what do you think of that?

0: pickles and cream cheese for up to 30 workers. 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
2: CBS News Brief, a wildfire is growing in Southern California. CBS's Matt Gutman is on the scene.
3: That wind-driven brush fire erupted today in Simi Valley, about 40 miles northwest of downtown Los Angeles, scorching over 700 acres and destroying several structures and forcing evacuations.
2: The killing of three people at a mosque in Southern California is being investigated as a hate crime. San Diego Mayor Todd Gloria.
4: Today our city was shaken by a violent act of hate here at the Islamic Center of San Diego. And my heart is with every person that is impacted by this horrific tragedy.
2: Police say they found the two teenage gunmen dead in a car a few blocks away. An agreement's been reached to end the strike by workers at the Long Island Railroad. Governor Kathy Hochul.
5: We stood firm for a deal that would not require any additional fare increases or tax increases. Period. Full stop. Got it done.
2: CBS News Brief. I'm Christopher Cruz.
6: WSVA's local AccuWeather for Harrisonburg and the Shenandoah Valley. Mainly clear tonight, the low down to 62. A hot day Tuesday with clouds and sun. A spotty afternoon thunderstorm, the high 93. Partly sunny, still hot Wednesday. An afternoon thunderstorm that could produce localized damaging wind gusts, the high of 90. Couple of morning showers Thursday, otherwise cloudy and cooler, the high just 62. A thunderstorm in spots Friday, the high of 60. I'm AccuWeather meteorologist Jason Caterina on WSVA.
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8: 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A variety of tools and equipment were stolen, a number of which were Milwaukee brand power tools, including impact drills, hammer drills, sawzalls, and batteries. The total loss from this crime is estimated at over $3,000. We ask anyone who may have information about this investigation or any other crimes in our community to please call the Crime Solvers Hotline at 540-574-5050. Again, that number for Crime Solvers is 540-574-5050. 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Thank you.
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2: WSVA's local AccuWeather for Harrisonburg and the Shenandoah Valley. Mainly clear tonight, the low down to 62. A hot day Tuesday with clouds and sun. A spotty afternoon thunderstorm, a high 93. Partly sunny, still hot Wednesday. An afternoon thunderstorm that could produce localized damaging wind gusts, a high of 90. Couple of morning showers Thursday, otherwise cloudy and cooler, the high just 62. A thunderstorm in spots Friday, the high of 60. I'm AccuWeather meteorologist Jason Caterina on WSVA.
3: For News Talk 92.1 and 550 WSVA, I'm Carolyn Unger. Paving operations and sign maintenance will require traffic control and the closure shoulders on roadways in both Augusta and Shenandoah counties this week. In Augusta County, the Virginia Department of Transportation's Brian Baer says signage is needed in a popular construction area on I-81.
4: Look for southbound right shoulder closures from just north of Weir's Cave to just north of Verona. That daytime work will continue through Friday, and it will allow crews to take care of some sign work.
3: Meanwhile, Baer reports that paving efforts in Shenandoah County require daytime flagger traffic control on Route 55, Front Royal Road, and King Street in Strasburg. The operation is taking place between Shenandoah Valley Drive and Lemley Street today through Thursday. A trial began this morning for the former assistant principal at a Newport News Elementary School where a six-year-old shot and seriously wounded his first-grade teacher 3 years ago. Ebony Parker is accused of ignoring warnings that the child had brought a gun to Richneck Elementary School on January 6th of 2023. Parker is charged with 8 counts of felony child neglect, and each count carries a maximum penalty of 5 years in prison. The trial is expected to last 4 days. Abigail Warner, who is a JMU graduate, was shot as she sat at a reading table in her classroom. She filed the lawsuit in last November. A jury awarded her $10 million. For News Talk 92.1 and 550 WSVA, I'm Carolyn Unger.
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6: Hey, I gotta tell you, it is so much more fun doing this show when I don't have a cold or fighting off a cold. I gotta tell you, last week I was fighting off a cold all week. I still had fun doing the show, but it's much more fun dealing with Richard and Alex when I don't have a cold and dealing with you people. First off, how about a big congratulations to the Montreal Canadiens, who held off the Buffalo Sabres. They were up 2-0 in Game 7 in Buffalo in the NHL playoffs. They didn't score again. They tied it 2-2. It went into overtime. And just as we were finishing up last hour, the Canadiens score in overtime to win it 3-2. So they win the best-of-7 series. The Buffalo Sabres go home. The Montreal Canadiens move on to the Eastern Conference Finals. And that screech you may or may not have heard just might have been Tony in Montreal, who was screaming and yelling and doing a little bit of a jig. Hopefully he'll call in a little bit later on in the hour and we can get the full recap from Tony in Montreal as he is dancing for joy. I don't think he has any fingernails left, but he sure is happy that his Canadiens are moving on. Tough loss to the Buffalo Sabres. It was a well-fought, hard-fought series all the way along. But the Canadiens win 3-2 in Game 7. They move on. Sabres go home. Canadiens move on. All right, phone numbers are as follows. 1-844-2-McGraw. 1-844-462-4729. Those are the phone numbers. And we'll take all phone.

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3: 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People who live about 40 miles northwest of Los Angeles are fleeing a fast-moving wildfire.
4: What do we bring? The essentials. Just thought of my dog, all my stuff for my dog, and my laptop for my work.
3: The fire is burning out of control as high winds whip through Simi Valley. Three people have been shot and killed at a mosque in San Diego. Police Chief Scott Wall.
5: I think it's fair to say his actions were heroic. And undoubtedly, he saved lives today.
3: Speaking of the security guard, police say the two gunmen killed themselves in a car near the mosque. A deal has been reached between the Long Island Railroad and the five unions representing employees who walked off the job on Saturday. Governor Kathy Hochul.
6: Negotiations are rarely easy, but I have a lot of respect for the collective bargaining process that unfolded over the last few days.
3: She says neither taxes nor fares will increase as a result of the agreement. CBS News Brief. I'm Christopher Cruz.
7: WSVA's local AccuWeather for Harrisonburg and the Shenandoah Valley. Mainly clear tonight, the low down to 62. A hot day Tuesday with clouds and sun. A spotty afternoon thunderstorm, a high 93. Partly sunny, still hot Wednesday. An afternoon thunderstorm that could produce localized damaging wind gusts, a high of 90. Couple of morning showers Thursday, otherwise cloudy and cooler, the high just 62. A thunderstorm in spots Friday, the high of 60. I'm AccuWeather meteorologist Jason Caterina on WSVA.

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1: This is CBS News on the Hour, your home for original reporting. I'm Christopher Cruz in Washington. There's been a deadly shooting at a mosque in Southern California. CBS's Jonathan Vigliotti has that.
2: Police confirm at least three people, all adults, were killed, including a security guard at the mosque. The attack happened just before noon local time. The Islamic Center is located 9 miles outside downtown San Diego and home to the largest mosque in the county. The sprawling campus also has a school.
1: Police say the two teenaged shooters killed themselves in a vehicle near by. A fast-moving wildfire is burning out of control in Southern California. More on that from CBS's Matt Gutman.
3: The fire sent a thick cloud of smoke over Simi Valley as schools in the area sheltered students in place due to dangerous air quality conditions. More than 500 firefighters are battling the blaze with helicopters and air tankers making water and retardant drops from above.
1: A former Los Angeles police detective convicted of lying during testimony in the O.J. Simpson murder trial has died.
4: Mark Furman was one of the first two police detectives sent to investigate the 1994 killings of O.J. Simpson's ex-wife, Nicole Brown Simpson, and her friend Ron Goldman. Furman reported finding a bloody glove at O.J. Simpson's home, but his credibility came under attack during the trial as the defense raised the prospect of racial bias.
5: It looked a little sticky and moist. Two fingers were stuck to the glove.
4: The Kootenai County, Idaho coroner says that Mark Furman died May 12th. The county does not release the cause of death as a rule, but his manager says it was throat cancer. Jennifer Kuiper, CBS News.
1: President Trump says he's agreed to a request by U.S. allies in the Persian Gulf to hold off on attacking Iran.
6: I was asked by Saudi Arabia, Qatar, UAE, and some others if we could put it off for 2 or 3 days, a short period of time.
1: Negotiators have reached an agreement to end the strike by employees of the Long Island Railroad. Here's Governor Kathy Hochul.
7: We stood firm for a deal that would not require any additional fare increases or tax increases. Period. Full stop. Got it done.
1: A ship carrying humanitarian aid from Mexico and Uruguay has arrived in Havana. The Cuban government says it's loaded with food and personal hygiene items for children and the elderly. Cuba's economic and electric crises have deepened this year after the U.S. invaded Venezuela in January, halting critical oil shipments to the communist island from Venezuela. This newscast was produced and copyedited by Dwayne Tolleson. Our assignment editor was Gauthier Giacomoni. Again, the producer and copy editor, Dwayne Tolleson. Assignment editor, Gauthier Giacomoni. This is CBS News.
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1: Anderson Cooper has said so long to an iconic television news show.
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4: Two decades after he began his gig at 60 Minutes, Anderson Cooper choked back tears as he signed on and then off on the legendary CBS show one last time. He explained in an extended farewell interview.
11: I've got a 4-year-old and a just now 6-year-old. I want to spend as much time with them as I can while they still want to spend time with me. And those days, that clock is ticking, I think.
4: He said he, his late mother and brother ate dinner while they watched the show after his father died when he was a child.
11: I hope 60 Minutes is around for when my kids grow up and have kids of their own, and they can watch it with their kids.
4: Deborah Rodriguez, CBS News.
1: The U.S. is pausing its participation on a joint board with Canada for

0: thing. And you did so much investigating and dug so deep into it. It is shocking, but eye-opening and so important to read it. We only have a couple minutes left, but when people read your book, what do you hope they take away?
1: Well, first of all, killtoorder.com is the place where they can read it. That's the direct to the Amazon link, right? Mm-hmm. But what I hope they there's a few things I really hope. Number one, it's really hard to believe that something like this could be happening. That's been one of the biggest obstacles over the years to actually having this dealt with. So I hope people can read the book and just understand that it's real, right?
0: Right.
1: It sounds fantastical. It sounds like science fiction, like the, you know, the Coma film from decades ago or the Island film a little more recently. It does sound like science fiction, but I provide all the evidence and years of evidence that were painstakingly gathered. The second part is that we're actually complicit. We have all these different types of relationships with communist China, with these particular transplant hospitals. We've even trained in America some of the transplant surgeons that did this work. So at a very minimum, right, I think we should stop participating in what is, you know, could easily be described as a crime against humanity. And, you know, there's actually amazing legislation that's actually been launched. There's two pieces of legislation that have passed the House in Congress. Now they're just in the Senate. There's state-level legislation, there's grassroots efforts, there's even a Rotary Club committed to ending this. Basically, there's action happening at every level of society, and if you're interested in knowing more or getting involved, there's a way to do that, too, and I even have appendices in the book that explain how to do that. So that's at killtoorder.com.
0: Killtoorder.com. Jan Yekela, don't be a stranger. Come back on. Just amazing what you reveal in this. We've talked about it before in this show, but you're right. Get involved, and there's a perfect way to do that. Pick up the book, as you said, Kill to Order. Wow, incredible. Thank you so much for joining us on the show.
1: Kate, thank you so much.
0: Again, senior editor with the Epoch Times. Just really unbelievable, the realities of human rights violations in China. Unbelievable. Meet you on the flip.
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3: CBS News Brief. Police are investigating the killing of three people by two teens at a mosque in Southern California as a hate crime. San Diego Mayor Todd Gloria.
4: Hate has no home in San Diego. Islamophobia has no home in San Diego. An attack on any San Diegan is an attack on all San Diegans, and we will not stand for it in America's finest city.
3: CBS's Matt Gutman says a wildfire is burning out of control about 40 miles northwest of Los Angeles.
5: The fire also forced employees of the Reagan Library to evacuate while animal shelters opened their doors. Residents rushed to move horses out of harm's way.
3: New York Governor Kathy Hochul says a deal's been reached with the five unions representing striking employees of the Long Island Railroad.
6: The Long Island service resume tomorrow at noon with the full service time expected in time for the evening rush hour, and yes, in time for the next game.
3: CBS News Brief. I'm Christopher Cruz.
7: WSVA's local AccuWeather for Harrisonburg and the Shenandoah Valley. Skies remain mainly clear through the overnight hours with the low reaching 62. Later Tuesday, hot with a mix of clouds and sun, a spotty afternoon thunderstorm, a high 93. Still hot Wednesday with an afternoon thunderstorm that could produce localized damaging wind gusts, a high of 90. Couple of morning showers Thursday, otherwise cloudy and cooler, the high 62. A spotty thunderstorm Friday, the high of 60. I'm AccuWeather meteorologist Jason Caterina on WSVA.

0: 2011 taxes. The court determined tax officials failed to prove the singer spent more than the time required to meet the legal threshold of 183 days for paying personal income tax in Spain. Deborah Rodriguez, CBS News.
1: The former Los Angeles police detective Mark Furman has died at the age of 74. He was convicted of lying during testimony at the O.J. Simpson murder trial. Furman was one of the first two police detectives sent to investigate the killings of Simpson's ex-wife in 1994, Nicole Brown Simpson and her friend Ronald Goldman. He reported finding a bloody glove at Simpson's home. Christopher Cruz, CBS News.
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3: WSBA's local AccuWeather for Harrisonburg and the Shenandoah Valley. Skies remain mainly clear through the overnight hours with the low reaching 62. Later Tuesday, hot with a mix of clouds and sun, a spotty afternoon thunderstorm, the high 93. Still hot Wednesday with an afternoon thunderstorm that could produce localized damaging wind gusts, the high of 90. Couple of morning showers Thursday, otherwise cloudy and cooler, the high 62. A spotty thunderstorm Friday, the high of 60. I'm AccuWeather meteorologist Jason Caterina on WSVA.
4: Now, it's Red Eye Radio. Gary McNamara and Eric Hurley talk about everything from politics to social issues and news of the day. Whether you're up late or you're just starting your day, welcome to the show from the Relief Factor Studios. 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
5: All across America, we are Red Eye Radio. He is Eric Hurley, and I'm Gary McNamara. Good morning. You ready? Let's start out with some insanity, okay?
6: Okay.
5: I mean, well, like start out. We're going to start out. It'll be the middle and then the end.
7: It's pretty much been the show for a while now. Nothing but insanity. Yeah.
5: All right. What's coming up out of MS Now?
7: I don't know.
5: All right.
7: All right.
5: Ready for this one?
7: Okay.
5: Just when you think they can't go any further.
7: All right.
5: Just when you ask yourself, all right, since they can't win on the issues, what type of convoluted thinking, comes out of their mouths?
7: Yeah, right.
5: Here we go. Ready for this?
7: Okay.
5: All right. And this is concerning Mike Johnson the other day talking about that in our country, rights are derived not from the government, but they come from the creator.
7: Right.
5: That's in the Declaration of Independence.
7: Yes. Right.
5: Here we go. Ready?
7: All right.
8: What about this passage from Mike Johnson declaring that our rights do not derive from government? They come from you, our creator and heavenly father. Is this him putting God over the Declaration of Independence?
5: I mean, my God.
7: Is she confusing it with content creator?
5: I mean,
7: do we have to? We do, right? We got to explain. Somebody has to explain it to her, right?
5: I mean, it's embarrassing. It's embarrassing to, how do you get to a national TV show, even if it's MS Now? I mean, it just shows that they're running out of arguments.
7: Right. Yeah.
5: Because as we know, is this him putting God over the Declaration of Independence? Well, the Declaration of Independence is what lays out that your rights come from the Creator. She's thinking content creator.
7: we thought our rights came from you,
5: a YouTube influencer.
7: Right. Or does she think creator means the creator as in the founders of the country? The people who wrote the Constitution.
5: I don't know.
7: Not even the people who put the ideas together, just the guy who wrote it down with his little feather pen. He was the he's just

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0: is Eric Cronin, and I'm Gary McNamara. Let me play this audio cut here. This is Representative Gregory Meeks, Democrat from New York, pounding at a hearing about the fact that we need to subpoena all these people in the government about what's going on with Iran.
1: Okay.
0: Right. Here we go. Listen to this. And then Brian Mast, Representative Brian Mast, hits back. Here we go.
2: M of House Rule 11, Clause 2K6 of House Rule 11. I move that this committee issue subpoenas to compel the testimonies of Secretary Marco Rubio, of Mr. Steve Witkoff, and Mr. Jared Kushner as at a public House Foreign Affairs Committee hearing before the end of April 2026. So we, members of Congress, and the American people can hear from them directly on the most pressing international security matter facing Americans today. President Trump's war of choice in Iran.
3: Well, I would encourage you, if you want to know more about what's taking place with the activities in Iran or anywhere else, feel free to attend any one of our fly-in day classified briefings, which you basically don't attend at all. And we had a classified briefing just last week with INR. You showed up 45 minutes late to that. Had you been on time, you might know a little bit more. I'd also encourage you that when we have the classified briefings with Secretary Rubio.
0: That you show up. I mean, we're running on time, but it's like, you don't show up for anything. You don't
2: be here.
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6: CBS News Brief. A big wildfire in Southern California is getting bigger, says CBS's Matt Gutman.
7: That wind-driven brush fire erupted today in Simi Valley, about 40 miles northwest of downtown Los Angeles, scorching over 700 acres and destroying several structures and forcing evacuations.
6: The killing of three people at a mosque is being investigated as a hate crime. San Diego Mayor Todd Gloria.
8: Today our city was shaken by a violent act of hate here at the Islamic Center of San Diego. And my heart is with every person that is impacted by this horrific tragedy.
6: The two teenage gunmen were found dead in a car a few blocks away. An agreement's been reached to end the strike by workers at the Long Island Railroad. Governor Kathy Hochul.
9: We stood firm for a deal that would not require any additional fare increases or tax increases. Period. Full stop. Got it done.
6: Service will be phased in starting at noon on Tuesday. CBS News Brief. I'm Christopher Cruz.
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4: WSVA's local AccuWeather for Harrisonburg and the Shenandoah Valley. Skies remain mainly clear through the overnight hours with the low reaching 62. Later Tuesday, hot with a mix of clouds and sun, a spotty afternoon thunderstorm, the high 93. Still hot Wednesday with an afternoon thunderstorm that could produce localized damaging wind gusts, the high of 90. Couple of morning showers Thursday, otherwise cloudy and cooler, the high 62. A spotty thunderstorm Friday, the high of 60. I'm AccuWeather meteorologist Jason Catarina on WSVA.
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1: And he is Eric Carly, and I'm Gary McNamara. 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
2: You know, we've been talking about

0: His testimony in the O.J. Simpson murder trial has died.
1: Mark Furman was one of the first two police detectives sent to investigate the 1994 killings of O.J. Simpson's ex-wife, Nicole Brown Simpson, and her friend Ron Goldman. Furman reported finding a bloody glove at O.J. Simpson's home, but his credibility came under attack during the trial as the defense raised the prospect of racial bias.
2: It looked a little sticky and moist. Two fingers were stuck to the glove.
1: The Kootenai County, Idaho coroner says that Mark Furman died May 12th. The county does not release the cause of death as a rule, but his manager says it was throat cancer. Jennifer Kuiper, CBS News.
0: Furman was 74. Russia's army has begun 3 days of nuclear weapons drills involving thousands of troops across the country. In a statement, the defense ministry said the army is conducting an exercise in the event of a threat of aggression. This is CBS News.
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0: Journalist Anderson Cooper has said so long to an iconic TV news show.
10: I'm Anderson Cooper.
1: Two decades after he began his gig at 60 Minutes, Anderson Cooper choked back tears as he signed on and then off on the legendary CBS show one last time. He explained in an extended farewell interview.
10: I've got a 4-year-old and a just now 6-year-old. I want to spend as much time with them as I can while they still want to spend time with me. And those days, that clock is ticking, I think.
1: He said he, his late mother and brother ate dinner while they watched the show after his father died when he was a child.
10: I hope 60 Minutes is around for when my kids grow up and have kids of their own, and they can watch it with their kids.
1: Deborah Rodriguez, CBS News.
0: The U.S. is pausing its participation on a joint board with Canada for continental defense that dates to World War II. The Pentagon says Canada's failed to make progress on its defense commitments. Christopher Cruz, CBS.
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12: WSVA's local AccuWeather for Harrisonburg and the Shenandoah Valley. Skies remain mainly clear through the overnight hours with the low reaching 62. Later Tuesday, hot with a mix of clouds and sun, a spotty afternoon thunderstorm, a high 93. Still hot Wednesday with an afternoon thunderstorm that could produce localized damaging wind gusts, a high of 90. Couple of morning showers Thursday, otherwise cloudy and cooler, the high 62. A spotty thunderstorm Friday, the high of 60. I'm AccuWeather meteorologist Jason Caterina on WSVA.
13: Now, it's Red Eye Radio. Gary McNamara and Eric Harley talk about everything from politics to social issues and news of the day. Whether you're up late or you're just starting your day, welcome to the show. From the Relief Factor Studios, this is Red Eye Radio.
14: All across America, we are Red Eye Radio. He's Eric Harley and I'm Gary McNamara. Welcome and good morning. Thanks for being here this morning.
15: Thank you.
14: All right, a couple of stories here.
15: Mm-hmm.
14: First off, this was in the New York Post yesterday. A civil war has erupted inside the New York Times over Nicholas Kristof's explosive column alleging

0: Stroll. 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
1: Hefty, hefty, hefty.
0: Hefty slider bag. Seal it with a slide. One more time now, y'all. Come on.
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1: 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All right, just we got to make sure that we talk about this, the end of a Stephen Colbert show.
2: Yeah, okay. Yeah.
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3: CBS News Brief, with more than 130 deaths from Ebola in the Democratic Republic of Congo now.
4: I'm deeply concerned about the scale and the speed of the epidemic.
3: WHO Chief Tedros Ghebreyesus, he's convening an emergency meeting on what he is now calling an epidemic. At least one American infected. Three dead in a suspected hate crime after teen suspects opened fire in San Diego.
5: Today our city was shaken by a violent act of hate here at the Islamic Center of San Diego. And my heart is with every person that is impacted by this horrific tragedy.
3: San Diego Mayor Todd Gloria, the teen suspects were later found dead. And Long Island Railroad services resume at noon New York time. Governor Kathy Hochul hailing successful negotiations with the union.
6: We stood firm for a deal that would not require any additional fare increases or tax increases. Period. Full stop. Got it done.
3: CBS News Brief, I'm Vicki Barker.
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2: We have an accident in the Southern Valley. If you're traveling toward the Lexington area, it's actually right in the Lexington area on Interstate 81 southbound. Mile marker 190, a tractor-trailer crash in that area has shut down the southbound right lane and right shoulder. VDOT saying traffic is backed up about a mile in that area. Again, that is southbound at mile marker 190 in the Lexington area. And if you're seeing it and we're not saying it, call the WSBA Traffic and News Tip Line 540-214-2500 and let us know.
7: WSVA's local AccuWeather for Harrisonburg and the Shenandoah Valley. Hot today with clouds and sun. A thunderstorm in spots this afternoon. The high 92. Mainly clear tonight. The low down to 64. Partly sunny. Very warm with an afternoon thunderstorm Wednesday. Some of those could produce some localized damaging wind gusts. The high of 89. Thursday we'll have a couple of morning showers. Otherwise cloudy and much cooler. The high just 62 for us on Thursday. I'm AccuWeather meteorologist Jason Caterina on WSVA.
2: Partly cloudy and 66 here at WSVA. WSVA time, 5:33.
8: For News Talk 92.1 and 550 WSVA, I'm Lyndon Kaiser. The second suspect connected with last week's shooting in Harrisonburg is now in custody. City Communications Director Mike Parks reports that Kaijan Corbin has turned himself in after being sought for aggravated malicious wounding and use of a firearm in commission of a felony. Parks says it all started around 7:15 last Wednesday night in Ralph Sampson Park.
9: The suspect approached a vehicle in the parking lot of Ralph Sampson Park and fired at least five shots into the vehicle, striking one of the individuals inside in the chest and another of the individuals in the arm.
8: Soon after, authorities arrested an unnamed 17-year-old juvenile, the first person of interest related to the shooting. The 18-year-old Corbin is currently being held at the Harrisonburg-Rockingham Regional Jail. As budget talks in Richmond remain stalled, Governor Abigail Spanberger has directed state finance officials to conduct an updated revenue forecast to support negotiations on the Commonwealth's next biennial budget. The governor stated that while this is consistent with standard forecasting practice, the revised forecast will include updated projections through fiscal year 2031.

0: Spanberger said in a statement that when making long-term budget commitments, it is important that policymakers have the most current and accurate information available. Lawmakers have until the end of June to have a budget in place. The city of Stanton has been awarded a $15,000 state grant to produce a digital documentary series that spotlights the Queen City's makers and creatives. The series is entitled For the Love Of. We'll go behind the scenes with the creatives whose hands-on work shaped Stanton's unique identity. Director of Tourism Samantha Johnson says the series aims to position Stanton as a premier destination for travelers seeking authentic culture and creative experiences.
1: Tourism is one of Stanton's strongest economic drivers, supporting local businesses, creating jobs, and helping preserve the unique character that makes our city so special. So we're grateful to the Virginia Tourism Corporation for investing in this project and helping us tell the story of Stanton through the talented people who create here.
0: Johnson added that Visit Stanton partnered with local businesses to provide matching funds for the project. And finally, James Madison University's University Recreation Center has been recognized for the third consecutive year by the State Council of Higher Education for Virginia. The school's recreation center was one of 161 employers across the Commonwealth that was named a 2026 Virginia Top Employer for Interns by creating high-impact, career-launching internships that offer hands-on experience, access to senior leadership, and opportunities to build in-demand skills. Eric Nickel, director of University Recreation, said in a statement that the center collaborates with the academic departments to create clear learning outcomes to define the student's experience. For News Talk 92.1 and 550 WSVA, I'm Lyndon Kaiser.
2: Thank you, Lyndon. WSVA time is now 5:37. Good morning. Welcome into early mornings for a Tuesday morning. It's May the 19th.
0: Wow. Another
2: hot day coming up around the valley.
0: Yeah. Yeah. I started out the day putting on the jacket, and I took it off.
2: I don't blame you. No jacket needed today.
0: Yeah.
2: No. Saw a guy leaving town this morning on his motorcycle, and I thought it's going to be a good day. It's going to be a good day for him. So
0: I mean, it already is.
2: Yeah, it is. So a nice day coming up, and then some cooler temperatures head our way starting on Thursday. But we'll take a look at the forecast coming up in a little bit. I want to tell you, Shen Valley Deals, not one, but two deals coming up this Friday. One of those is going to be a huge local deal, and that is Green Valley Book Fair. You will be able to get a $25 gift certificate that is good for $50 at the Green Valley Book Fair.
0: Whoa.
2: Friday morning, starting at 9 a.m. But in addition to that, if you're planning a vacation maybe this summer and you were thinking about heading to the Smokies, lots of people do, we've got a deal from Ripley's Aquarium of the Smokies this Friday at 9 a.m. You can get two aquarium plus two tickets for the price of one. That's entry into the aquarium at Ripley's at the Smokies plus two additional Ripley's exhibits, all for the price of one ticket. So
0: these sound like great tickets. Do they let you get in the tank?
2: No. Well, maybe you, if we pay them to let you in.
0: Okay.
2: So just not to see what
0: close.
2: Happens.
0: Not that up and close.
2: Of course, if you're going to do something dangerous like that, remember, make sure somebody's running video.
0: So, so you can stand from a safe distance.
2: No. So they can film you and then make lots of money off of it.
0: Yeah.
2: Isn't that the American way these days?
0: I think
2: you
0: it is.
2: You need to film everything and then try to make money off of it.
0: And then say, why isn't anybody doing anything?
2: Oh, he's videoing it. You know, we don't want to miss up that YouTube or that TikTok video.
0: Yeah.
2: No. Okay. No, don't do that.
0: Yes. Don't do it.
2: Don't listen to anything Lyndon says, except when he's reading the news.
0: Yes, that's right.
2: Yes. Coming
0: that's
2: up,
0: the one time.
2: That's it. We'll put a disclaimer before and after your newscast. Listen now. Stop listening now. Maybe not. Up next, we'll take a look at that hot AccuWeather forecast and tell you who's celebrating a birthday today.
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1: We have an accident southbound I-81 in the Lexington area this morning. This is right at mile marker 190. Southbound, the right lane and the right shoulder are closed. Traffic is backing up in that area. It's a tractor-trailer crash. And again, traffic getting by. Well, actually, right now, getting by at a very slow pace. So that backup may be more than a mile. This is about a mile before you get to the interchange with Route 60 in the Lexington area. And if you're seeing it and we're not saying it, call the WSBA Traffic and News Tip Line 540-214-2500 and let us know. WSBA's local AccuWeather for Harrisonburg and the Shenandoah Valley. A hot day today with clouds and sunshine, a thunderstorm in a couple of spots this afternoon, and a high at 92. Winds will be southwest at 6 to 12 miles per hour. Mainly clear tonight with a low at 64. Tomorrow, partly sunny and very warm. Thunderstorms in the afternoon and evening, the high at 89. Those thunderstorms tomorrow could reach severe levels in some areas, bringing especially damaging wind gusts. On Thursday, a couple of morning showers, then cloudy skies, more showers possible during the evening and at night. The high on Thursday up to 64. Friday, cloudy with a couple of showers and thunderstorms, high 57. And Saturday, still cloudy, thunderstorms and a high at 66. Right now, 63 and partly cloudy at WSBA. 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

0: It's a pleasure.
1: Let's talk a little bit about Shamoka Farm and tell us a little bit about your history in farming and how you got started.
0: My wife, Judy, and I moved to the Valley in the winter of 80-81. And we were determined that we could take this property that had been abused for some years. It was what wasn't overgrazed, was eroded, and in many cases just covered in cedars and brambles and brush. And we were able to clear areas and develop a pasture-based forage system, growing hay and forage for, we've had experience with cattle, sheep and goats. Our primary focus has always been on sheep, and that is our only focus now. We have dispersed the cattle and the goats over the years, and we've customarily kept 500 or 600 ewes. Our numbers are down now to about half that, and our focus is on producing, optimizing our forage production, and it's the role of the livestock to convert that forage into meat and fiber. So we try to be innovative in things that we do. Matter of fact, I started intensive rotational grazing 40 years ago. I didn't know it had a name. and of course, over 40 years, we've seen just about everything. We've seen terrible prices. We've seen terrible drought. We've seen, you know, years of too much moisture, not many of them. But anyway, we've learned to be resilient, and so we're still out there. So there you go.
1: Farming sheep, and especially for meat, that has not been the most popular of meat choices when you compare it, I guess, to beef or, of course, pork and chicken. Have you seen an increase in the demand over the years since you got into the business?
0: No, we have not. As a matter of fact, you're exactly right. The consumption of meat, of lamb in this country has gone down over the years. This area of Virginia has traditionally been one of the most popular areas for sheep, more sheep east of the Mississippi in this area historically than any other part of the eastern U.S. But sheep numbers, of course, have gone down. Now, what sustains the interest in lamb is that various, well, we call them ethnic groups, various religious and ethnic groups still have a strong demand for lamb. And so in the last couple generations, a lot of the lamb marketing has been targeting various holidays that were different religious groups, Christians, Jews, Muslims have a focus on lamb. And that's what sustained the sheep market in the East. Our focus is on producing replacement ewes, because we've learned over the years that the single most important criteria in how many pounds of lamb you sell is how many lambs you have. So we've focused on producing ewes that produce, that are prolific, that breed out of season, that are relatively hardy, that have good milk production, those kind of criteria that allow us to in the end, market more lamb.
1: We'll continue our discussion with Leo Tammy of Shamoka Farm on tomorrow's program. I'm Frank Wilt, and that's today's WSVA Spotlight on Valley Agriculture. 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WSVA time, 5:51. Have a sunrise alert. 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A beautiful sunrise this morning. 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

0: 57. And looking ahead to the Memorial Day weekend, Saturday, clouds and a high at 66. Sunday, a couple of showers and thunderstorms and 75. And Monday, look for partly to mostly cloudy skies and the possibility of a thunderstorm, the high at 74. We have 63, partly cloudy, beautiful sunrise in the eastern sky this morning. WSBA time, 5:54.
1: Let's take a look at sports. I am Dave Rigger, and there were a handful of high school spring sports activities on Monday. Here are the scores around our area. On the baseball diamond, Broadway edged Wilson Memorial 5-4, while Turner Ashby beat Page County 17-7. The Broadway softball team shut out Wilson 5-0, while the Waynesboro boys soccer team took care of Stewart-Scheff 7-2, and the Waynesboro girls soccer team beat Stewart-Scheff 4-1. The Rockingham County Baseball League season begins tonight with two games on the schedule. The two-time defending champion Clover Hill Bucks begin defense of their titles as they host Grados.
2: It's established the culture for a couple years now, so like it's not anything crazy. It's just, you know, we do what we need to do. The name on the front is more important than the name on the back, and we're gonna play our best and leave the chips out where they may, and one game at a time. And it's just kind of that mentality of, you know, never get too high and never get too low. Baseball is a crazy game, and anything can happen. So just kind of stay the course and play the game.
1: That's Clover Hill manager Kevin Chandler. The first pitch between the Bucks and Cardinals will begin at 7:45 this evening from Buck Bowman Park. And the other game on the schedule tonight in the RCDL has Broadway playing at Stewart-Scheff as that first pitch is set for 7. For Major League Baseball, last night the Nationals gave up 10 runs in the top of the 12th and lost their series opener home to the Mets 16-7 in 12 innings. Washington drops at 23-25, while the Orioles lost their first game at Tampa Bay 16-6, and Baltimore is now 21-27. From the NBA last night, the Spurs outlasted the Thunder in Oklahoma City in double overtime, 122-115, to win Game 1 of their Western Conference Finals. And tonight, the Knicks host the Cavaliers in Game 1 of the East Finals. You can listen to that game on ESPN Harrisonburg and ESPNHarrisonburg.com. And from the NHL on Monday, Montreal won at Buffalo 3-2 in overtime in Game 7 of their series to advance to the Eastern Conference Final against Carolina. That's a look at sports. I'm Dave Riggert.
0: Thank you, Dave. WSBA time is now 5:56. Coming up at the top of the hour, we've got an information update from CBS, including and details on that outbreak of Ebola virus and what doctors are now saying about that virus and the countries that are being impacted by it. That's coming up. Lyndon's in the newsroom. He's got an update on local news for us. Plus, we'll update you on traffic and weather, all coming up here on WSBA's Early Mornings. Landis Heating and Air Conditioning temperature is 62 with partly cloudy skies here at WSBA. WSBA time is now 5:57. 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
7: Researchers at Cornell University are using high-tech methods to measure methane emissions from dairy cows. That's according to Dr. Tom Overton. He's chair of the Department of Animal Sciences at Cornell University. He describes how they're accomplishing this.
8: So we have 4, we call them chambers, that we can actually put large enough to put, think of these as like plexiglass and steel boxes, big. They're climate controlled. We can put animals as large as dairy cow in there and really measure methane, other greenhouse gases, you know, 24/7.
7: Overton said it is important that the agriculture industry be a part of the solution to greenhouse gas issues.
8: Dairy is a small percentage of the total, and we think if we can do our part there, then ag can be part of the solution.
7: Dr. Tom Overton, chair of the Department of Animal Sciences at Cornell University, and our thanks to John Clark with FeedWorks USA for his assistance with this report.
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1: Google kicks off its annual developer conference today. Tech contributor Ian Scher.
2: This is a critical moment for Google, and not just because there's so much competition for AI, but also because this is the time that it gets attention from software and hardware developers around the world. They all are paying attention to see how Google is going to improve its AIs and make them easier to integrate into various different apps and devices and websites.
1: And a British TV network has pulled all episodes of its reality series Married at First Sight after two former contestants said they were raped and a third said she'd been sexually assaulted. The producers are defending their safeguarding standards, but British regulators are calling for a criminal investigation. And the head of a new media watchdog says any format involving couples who meet for the first time on their wedding day was always going to carry a high level of risk. I'm Vicki Barker, CBS News.
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4: Only one problem that we're seeing right now. This one's in the southern Shenandoah Valley. If you're heading toward the Lexington area this morning on Interstate 81, we have a tractor-trailer crash at mile marker 190. The southbound right lane and the right shoulder have been closed for the last couple of hours. Traffic getting over into the left-hand lane, and it's backed up about a mile in that area. That's about a mile before you get to the interchange with Route 60 in Lexington. Again, that is at mile marker 190 southbound this morning in Rockbridge County. Other than that, no other things that we're seeing up and down the valley or in central Virginia. But if you're seeing it and we're not saying it, call the WSBA Traffic and News Tip Line 540-214-2500 and let us know.
5: WSVA's local AccuWeather for Harrisonburg in the Shenandoah Valley. Hot today with clouds and sun. A thunderstorm in spots this afternoon. The high 92. Mainly clear tonight. The low down to 64. Partly sunny. Very warm with an afternoon thunderstorm Wednesday. Some of those could produce some localized damaging wind gusts. The high of 89. Thursday we'll have a couple of morning showers. Otherwise cloudy and much cooler. The high just 62 for us on Thursday. I'm AccuWeather meteorologist Jason Caterina on WSBA.
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6: For News Talk 92.1 and 550 WSBA, I'm Lyndon Kaiser. A cross-county pursuit ended in two arrests in Augusta County. On May 17th, Sheriff Donald Smith reports that deputies approached a Ford F-150 truck on the 700 block of Spotswood Road, attempting to serve multiple felony warrants on the driver, Anthony Chase Buchanan. When the deputies tried to make contact, the vehicle fled the area at a high rate of speed, leading authorities on pursuit that spilled into Rockbridge County before winding back to Augusta County, where tire deflation devices successfully stopped the truck at the intersection of Old Greenville Road and Stover School Road. Buchanan fled on foot, but was later located hiding in a nearby creek and taken into custody on multiple charges out of both Augusta and Rockbridge counties, including felony grand larceny auto, possession of firearms by a convicted felon, and felony eluding. He's currently being held without bond at Middle River Regional Jail. The passenger, Kelly Nicole Reed of Buena Vista, was arrested on a felony charge of possession of controlled substances and later released on bond. The second suspect connected with last week's shooting in Harrisonburg is now in custody. City Communications Director Mike Parks reports that Kaijan Corbin has turned himself in after being sought for aggravated malicious wounding and use of a firearm in commission of a felony. Parks says it all started around 7:15 last Wednesday night in Ralph Sampson Park.
7: Witnesses stated that the suspect approached a vehicle in the parking lot of Ralph Sampson Park and fired at least five shots into the vehicle, striking one of the individuals inside in the chest and another of the individuals in the arm.
6: Soon after, authorities arrested an unnamed 17-year-old juvenile, the first person of interest related to the shooting. The 18-year-old Corbin is currently being held at Harrisonburg-Rockingham Regional Jail. A public forum for residents to review designs, ask questions, and provide feedback regarding Harrisonburg's Liberty Street Improvement Project is coming up this afternoon. Communications specialist Maya Wade says the project is focused on creating a safer, more accessible, and better connected

0: downtown for everyone.
1: Planned improvements include things such as safer intersections, new crosswalks, a two-way cycle track, and upgraded streetscapes.
0: Wade adds that an online feedback form also will be available through June 2nd for those unable to attend today's meeting in person. The forum will take place 4:30 to 6:30 this afternoon in the City Hall Council Chambers. As budget talks in Richmond remain stalled, Governor Abigail Spanberger has directed state finance officials to conduct an updated revenue forecast to support negotiations on the Commonwealth's next biennial budget. The governor stated that while this is consistent with standard forecasting practice, the revised forecast will include updated projections through fiscal year 2031. Spanberger said in a statement that when making long-term budget commitments, it's important that policymakers have the most current and accurate information available. Lawmakers have until the end of June to have a budget in place. And finally, summer travel season gets underway this Memorial Day weekend, and the Virginia Department of Transportation hopes to make the holiday travel smoother by suspending many highway work zones and lifting temporary lane closures on interstates and other major roads throughout the Commonwealth. Spokesman Ken Slack says the closures will run from noon Friday until noon on Tuesday, May 26th.
2: The contractors have some of those big overhead signs to put in place. And also some, we can't do it everywhere. Like if we're doing a bridge replacement or something like that, we've got, concrete barrier in place. We can't just move that for a couple of days. But where we can, we lift those lane closures to help smooth holiday travel to get you over the river and through the woods a little quicker.
0: Drivers are reminded to check VDOT's travel advisories for the latest travel alerts in their area and around the state. For News Talk 92.1 and 550 WSVA, I'm Lyndon Kaiser.
3: Thank you very much, Lyndon. WSVA time is now 6:10 here on Early Mornings on WSVA. I'm Jim Ritt along with Frank Wiltz, Jacqueline Dobrin, Lyndon Kaiser, Dave Riggert, and Jeff Ishii. And you know, we're going on now, Frank, what about, I think, 5 years of me doing this portion of the show from my house. It started back during COVID. And this is the first time that I've got something so big flying around the roof of my ceiling. It is huge. I'm not sure what type of bug it is. It is huge. It's the first time we've ever had that. Just thought I'd make the footnote. I got to keep an eye on him because if he lands on me and bites me, I'm done. How big he is.
0: You might get powers, though. That's also a possibility.
3: Yeah.
4: Only in London's world.
3: Yeah, you keep believing that stuff. The only power I would get would be a trip to the ER, with something swollen ridiculously. And I guess that shouldn't surprise me because, of course, summer started yesterday in real terms a week early. And I have to tell you this right now. I am not a fan of summer. I have never been a fan of summer. Summer, if summer was a month long, I would be very happy. If we had no summer, I'd be happy. I know there's all these things, the songs, summertime, and all of that type of stuff. The great stuff. Now, if you're a kid, summer's great. But once you reach a certain age, and I remember having this discussion with someone who have children of a certain age, and you used to look forward to the last day of school, and I think it's either today or tomorrow in Augusta County for kids. Lyndon, when's the last day of school in Augusta County?
0: In Augusta County?
3: Is it this week?
0: It seems like it should be. We were having all the parties over the weekend.
3: Yeah.
5: I can say Stanton is tomorrow, so Augusta County is probably tomorrow as well.
3: Yeah. So here it is. You used to walk out and think summer is here. And then this happens, when you get a certain age. As my dad used to say, the real world comes calling. And summer is no longer, it's no different than any other time of the year.

0: you go to work, you do the things you need to do. But normally, you have to deal with miserably hot weather. And that was the case yesterday. Have we activated the stinking hot alert? I've decided that I'm invoking it for today.
1: I think we should. Yes. We just need to find it. I think we put it in the closet and it got covered up with something else.
0: Yes.
1: Yeah.
0: But for some reason, I think it's 4 a.m. stink. And
1: that would make sense.
2: Is it in stink?
0: Yeah. I think it's 4 a.m. stink.
1: What an appropriate name.
0: Yeah. And
1: file names.
0: Yes.
1: Yes.
0: And I think we need to put it back in there because
2: there it is.
0: If this is any indication, this is going to be utilized a lot.
1: That's it.
0: That just sums up my attitude about summer. It perfectly does. It, you know, I am not a fan of the hot weather. Everybody can talk about, oh.
2: I'm not either.
0: We have time, you know, after dinner to do what? And now the huge bugs have started to come in. They've started to encroach. My wife went out to read. She's sitting on the deck. She comes in. Mosquitoes. Got to go. Mm. Now, I have a hack for you. Why all these hacks show up in my feed, I have no idea. There's a lot of stuff that show up in my feed that I have no idea. But this one is supposed to work to repel mosquitoes. And you take a can of coffee, put it in like an aluminum loaf tin.
1: Mm-hmm.
0: And what I don't remember is you're supposed to pour stuff on it. Now, I think it's water. But it could be kerosene or something else. That to me seems dangerous. So I'm not going to encourage you to use the kerosene. But what it does is it activates the coffee smell, which most people, I drink coffee. I don't mind the coffee smell. You know who despises it? Mosquitoes and other flying bugs. They do not like the coffee smell. So you can take this, and now what the guy does in the little video is, you know, he puts it on a table on his deck, and of course, you know, all of a sudden, every mosquito in 14 contiguous counties dies immediately. It just drops out of the sky. It's all of a sudden raiding the carcasses of mosquitoes. It's how powerful, apparently, the coffee smell is. But it repels them and keeps them away. And then there was another one. This must have been a theme. And I thought it was fantastic. It's a solar-powered bug zapper. You remember those great bug zappers they would put up? And usually, and I don't know why, they put it up in Connecticut, right next to a lot of ice cream places. So at night, you know, on these brutally hot nights, where the air is not moving at all, and even thinking causes you to sweat. We used to go to this ice cream stand. And what entertained the small children was the incessant zapping of the bugs flying into the big bug zapper. This was one of the old-fashioned big ones. It looked like possibly a motor out of a plane or something.
1: Right.
0: You remember those?
1: Mm-hmm.
0: Oh. And they would just, one after another, just mercilessly fly right into the bug zapper. Boom, snap. And everything else. Nothing better to eat ice cream and watch
1: bugs
0: mosquitoes
1: fry
0: themselves. It's for the good old days. See, we didn't have the internet in those days, kids. We only had 4 TV channels. And a lot of times, as Frank will tell you, we were booted out the door at the beginning of the day. We had to live off the land. And whoever house you showed up at lunch, what was the obligation, Frank?
1: I don't know. There were no houses in my neighborhood.
0: Oh, come on.
3: Feed the other kids lunch.
0: That's right. You had to feed the kids.
1: Oh, okay.
0: That was the deal. So, you know, one day they'd be at my house. One day we'd be at my friend's.

0: Chrissy Fred's house down the street. And then another day it would be at somebody else's house.
1: Your friend's name was Chrissy Friend?
0: That was his name.
1: Nice.
0: Christopher Friend.
2: Nice. Really?
0: Yeah. And then we were playing with such sophisticated things as sticks and rocks. Those were the toys we had back in those days. You had to have a bike. That was the other thing. You know, like when you, in high school, you had to have a car. Well, you had to have a bike in those days. You know, and then depending on how old you were, and if you're younger,

0: or some folklore that if you have hot weather like this early, is it indicative of anything to come for the summer?
1: I don't know. I've never heard of anything like that. So.
0: Well, if you have any old wives who are out there listening,
1: yeah,
0: pick up the phone and call the crew and let us know. Or you can always contact us. Do we have that new thing called email?
1: Yeah, we have email.
0: Okay. How did they go about emailing us, Frank?
1: I would say, actually, I'm not sure. Well, they can email you at jbrett@harrisonburgmediagroup.com.
0: Why would you do that?
1: Yeah.
0: Why? Or I think it would be better if you'd email F. Wilts.
1: Yeah, at harrisonburgmediagroup.com.
0: Exactly.
1: Or Jacqueline Dobrin. That's Jay Dobrin.
0: That's right.
1: Guess. Just straight figure out how to spell it.
2: Yeah.
0: That's right.
1: Or Linda
0: Larry
1: Kaiser.
0: Kaiser.
1: Yeah, L. Kaiser. Yes. Kaiser at harrisonburgmediagroup.com.
0: Yeah.
1: Yes.
0: Yeah. Email all of them first.
1: By the time you're done typing all those letters, you'll be tired. You'll probably forget why you were emailing us.
2: Yeah.
0: Exactly. Well, I know what I'm going to do right now. And that is, I'm turning up my spam filter immediately. Do you know that I can't even email myself from my home email?
2: Wow.
0: It kicks it out every time as junk email.
3: That's weird.
0: When I'm emailing myself.
1: And you say, and you've told it not to.
0: What?
1: You've told it this is not spam.
0: Yeah.
1: Oh.
0: Every day. I go through, and it says this is not junk.
2: That also happens with the news email with whenever we get the schedule for the governor.
0: Yeah,
1: really.
2: It kicks it to the junk.
1: Is she throwing squirrels anywhere?
2: She's not today.
1: Okay, I get the governor's agenda every day, and I glance over it to see, you know, if there's something that. Maybe Linda and Jacqueline or somebody doesn't know about, so I can bother them just to be reminded by them. We already know that because they're already ahead of me, as usual. But one day I'm looking down, okay, so-and-so, throwing squirrels. It's what I see as I'm going, throwing squirrels?
0: Wow.
1: And then I go back and look, and she was throwing out the first pitch at the Richmond Squirrels baseball game, which made more sense than throwing squirrels.
0: Yeah.
1: So.
0: Okay.
1: That's all.
0: So obviously, as you can tell, we have a very highly fine-tuned email system at the Radio Ranch, but I can't even email myself.
2: So good luck.
0: Yeah, good luck with those emails. We'll look forward to hearing from you.
1: Send us a letter.
2: It might be easier.
1: That's right.
0: Hey, you're right.
1: It only costs $75 per stamp, of course, these days. Oh, no, wait, it's still 75 cents.
0: Now send your notes to Frank Wilds. Because whenever we talk bad about the USPS, there's certain people who get upset. So again, that's Wilds. I don't want to deal with the Postal Service. 6:23 now, and we have a fine Postal Service at Weir's Cape. I just want to say that.
3: Yeah, we do.
0: Yes, there are all very nice people there. 6:23 now at WSVA. Time for traffic and weather.
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1: No accidents or delays that we're seeing in the Valley or in Central Virginia right now, but if you're seeing it and we're not saying it, call the WSBA traffic and news tip line at 540-214-2500 and let us know. Time to update you on the weather.
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0: WSBA's local AccuWeather forecast for Harrisonburg and the Shenandoah Valley. Hot today. Look for clouds and sunshine, a thunderstorm at a few spots this afternoon, and a high at 92. Winds will be southwest at 6 to 12 miles per hour. Mainly clear tonight, low 64. Tomorrow, partly sunny and very warm with a thunderstorm in the afternoon. The storms tomorrow could reach severe levels in some areas. Look for a high at 89. Showers and thunderstorms lingering into tomorrow night. On Thursday, look for clouds and showers with a high at 62. Friday, cloudy with showers and thunderstorms at a high at 57. And looking ahead to the Memorial Day weekend, look for the possibility of clouds and a possible thunderstorm on Saturday. Not that good of a chance Saturday. High 66. Sunday, some clouds with a couple of thunderstorms at a high at 75. And for Memorial Day Monday, partly sunny, a thunderstorm possible with a high at 74. The rest of next week, temperatures in the mid and upper 70s each day with a chance of some rain on Tuesday and Wednesday, then sunshine and drier as we head toward the end of the week. 65 and partly cloudy here at WSBA. WSBA time is now 6:25.
1: Let's take a look at sports. I am Dave Riggert. There were a handful of high school spring sports activities on Monday. Here are the scores around our area. On the baseball diamond, Broadway edged Wilson Memorial 5-4, while Turner Ashby beat Page County 17-7. The Broadway softball team shut out Wilson 5-0, while the Waynesboro boys soccer team took care of Stewart Chef 7-2, and the Waynesboro girls soccer team beat Stewart Chef 4-1. The Rockingham County Baseball League season begins tonight with two games on the schedule. The two-time defending champion Clover Hill Bucks begin defense of their titles. They host Grados at 7:45 from the Clover Dome, and the other game on the schedule tonight in the RCDL has Broadway playing at Stewart's Draft as that first pitch is set for 7. For Major League Baseball last night, the Nationals lost at home to the Mets in 12 innings, 16-7, while the Orioles fell at Tampa Bay 16-6. From the NBA last night, the Spurs outlasted the Thunder and OKC in double overtime, 122-115 to win game one of the Western Conference Finals. And from the NHL on Monday, Montreal won at Buffalo 3-2 in overtime in game 7 of their Eastern Conference semifinal. That's a look at sports. I'm Dave Rigger.
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2: I'm Nicole Murray with Your Money Now. Mark Zuckerberg's Meta has reportedly told its North American employees to work from home tomorrow when it will lay off 10% of its global workforce as part of a major restructuring. Reuters reports the job cuts will take place in three waves, with impacted workers learning of their fate by email by 4 a.m. local time tomorrow in their region. A federal court has dismissed claims filed against OpenAI and its top executives by Elon Musk, who accused them of betraying a shared vision for it to remain a nonprofit dedicated to guiding artificial intelligence development for the good of humanity. The 9-person jury found Musk waited too long to file his lawsuit and missed a statutory deadline. The global chip sector is under heightened pressure around supply chains and costs as the fallout from the Iran war continues. Analysts told CNBC that while an AI rally continues to boost stocks, a prolonged conflict would bring about problems for semiconductor companies. Futures are moderately lower. That's Your Money Now.
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0: pandemic, at least one American infected. Three dead in a suspected hate crime after teen suspects opened fire in San Diego.
1: Today, our city was shaken by a violent act of hate here at the Islamic Center of San Diego. And my heart is with every person that is impacted by this horrific tragedy.
0: San Diego Mayor Todd Gloria, the teen suspects were later found dead. And Long Island Railroad services resume at noon New York time. Governor Kathy Hochul hailing successful negotiations with the union.
2: We stood firm for a deal that would not require any additional fare increases or tax increases. Period. Full stop. Got it done.
0: CBS News Brief, I'm Vicki Barker.
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4: All clear on the roads this morning. No accidents or delays that we're seeing, but if you're seeing it and we're not saying it, call the WSBA Traffic and News Tip Line at 540-214-2500 and let us know.
5: WSVA's local AccuWeather for Harrisonburg and the Shenandoah Valley. Hot today with clouds and sun. A thunderstorm in spots this afternoon. The high 92. Mainly clear tonight. The low down to 64. Partly sunny. Very warm with an afternoon thunderstorm Wednesday. Some of those could produce some localized damaging wind gusts. The high of 89. Thursday we'll have a couple of morning showers. Otherwise cloudy and much cooler. The high just 62 for us on Thursday. I'm AccuWeather meteorologist Jason Caterina on WSVA.
4: 66 and partly cloudy skies here at WSVA. 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
6: 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Two happy endings in the search for two runaway juveniles in Augusta County. Lieutenant Leslie Snyder reports that 16-year-old Samuel Alexander Dudley, who was last seen at his Greenville home on October 12th of last year, has now been located and is reportedly safe. Additionally, Snyder says last week's search for county resident Xavier Thomas Stinken has ended as the 15-year-old has also been located safe. The Augusta County Sheriff's Office thanks the community for providing information that helps to resolve such cases as quickly as possible. A trial began yesterday morning for the former assistant principal at a Newport News elementary school where a six-year-old shot and seriously wounded his first-grade teacher 3 years ago. WSVA's Carolyn Unger reports.
7: Ebony Parker is accused of ignoring warnings that the child had brought a gun to Richneck Elementary School on January 6th of 2023. Parker is charged with 8 counts of felony child neglect, and each count carries a maximum penalty of 5 years in prison. The trial is expected to last 4 days. Abigail Warner, who is a JMU graduate, was shot as she sat at a reading table in her classroom. She filed a lawsuit in last November. A jury awarded her $10 million. For WSVA News, I'm Carolyn Unger.
6: Thank you, Carolyn. The city of Stanton has been awarded a $15,000 state grant to produce a digital documentary series that spotlights the Queen City's makers and creatives. The series is entitled For the Love Of and will go behind the scenes with the creatives whose hands-on work shapes Stanton's unique identity. Director of Tourism Samantha Johnson says the series aims to position Stanton as a premier destination for travelers seeking authentic culture and creative experiences.
8: Tourism is one of Stanton's strongest economic drivers, supporting local businesses, creating jobs, and helping preserve the unique character that makes our city so special. So we're grateful to the Virginia Tourism Corporation for investing in this project and helping us tell the story of Stanton through the talented people who create here.
6: Johnson added that Visit Stanton partnered with local businesses to provide matching funds for the project. WSVA News Time is 6:35.
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6: The CDC reports that while smoking rates have dropped to a record low, vaping continues to climb. Dr. Umberto Choi is a pulmonologist with the Cleveland Clinic, and he says this

0: This is not unexpected, especially among young people.
1: We see that trend that the smoking rates continue to go down, but the rates for vaping are still there. So it's almost like a trade, you know, that the especially younger people are beginning their exposure to nicotine with a vape rather than a cigarette.
0: He says there are many reasons why people prefer vaping over smoking. For example, they may like that there are different flavors available or that it does not produce smoke the way a cigarette would. They may also assume that it is somehow safer than smoking. But that is a big misconception. And finally, James Madison University's University Recreation Center has been recognized for the third consecutive year by the State Council of Higher Education for Virginia. The school's recreation center was one of 161 employers across the Commonwealth that was named a 2026 Virginia Top Employer for Interns by creating high-impact career-launching internships that offer hands-on experience, access to senior leadership, and opportunities to build in-demand skills. Eric Nickel, director of University Recreation, said in a statement that the center collaborates with the academic departments to create clear learning outcomes to define the student's experience. For News Talk 92.1 and 550 WSVA, I'm Lyndon Kaiser.
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3: Seems like we could do this story every day. We can, but why do we do it? Why do we do it? Have a whole bunch of new food products that are out. Of course, Memorial Day weekend is the beginning of the grilling season. Just in time, your friends at Hormel have introduced the Spam Dog. Yes, it is a hot dog made of Spam. Interested?
4: Kind of.
2: I'm going to need to try Spam sometime.
4: Now's the perfect opportunity.
2: Now's the perfect opportunity. That's right.
3: Yep. Yeah, exactly. Yeah. Right. Let me just say one word: canned meat. Okay.
2: How about a potted meat hot dog?
3: Yeah, that's. Let me tell you, Frank, you could buy whatever you want in those little cans.
2: Vienna sausage just you turned
3: could,
2: into hot.
3: You could shape it whatever you'd like, and then you could toss it on the grill. You go have a wonderful holiday with that. Also, there's a farm in Massachusetts that, for what reason, I don't know, is selling asparagus ice cream.
4: Ew.
0: That's gross.
3: Yes. The farm is called Flavors of Cook Farm. It's a dairy farm, but it's in a town called Hadley, Mass., which is known as the asparagus capital of the world. The ice cream is seasonal. It's called Hadley Grass. And if it wasn't bad enough, they also decided to put almonds in it. Large chunks of asparagus in your ice cream. You like that?
0: Not a chance.
3: I don't think so. All right, here's the one that I'm going to have to struggle through. If you want a crunchier snack, there's a new weird cracker that's been introduced in Japan. Again, my Japanese is not strong here. Jirobachi Senbel, which is infused with whole dried digger wasps. And what that guy's on my ceiling is one of those. The dough of the cracker is slightly sweet, and the dried wasps taste like bird raisins. Is that not special? Wow. I'm sure you can go to Amazon or Temu and probably pick up a box. Has anybody ordered anything from Temu? I haven't asked in a while.
0: No.
3: They keep showing up on my feed.
2: No.
3: Yeah. I just remember that SNL bit where I think it was one of the people saying, "Why does my clothes smell like gasoline?" I have not been able to shake them. 6:41 now at WSVA. Here's Bill O'Reilly.
5: 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But for

0: 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Don't wait. On this Tuesday, with respect to Pope Leo, it looks like more military action will soon take place in Iran. The world is closely watching the mullah's nuclear defiance, and President Trump understands the USA cannot show weakness, especially to China, a very violent country. In other words, Iran will soon pay a major price for its terrorist strategy as the world looks on and essentially hides. There is always a price for leadership. Americans are now paying it as our 250th birthday closes in. It's not fair, but the alternative is to allow Iran to build its death-dealing capabilities. The Pope is a man of peace, and I wish the world would embrace his vision, but it won't. It never has. The Romans murdered a very peaceful man by driving nails into his body. Pope Leo understands terrorism and injustice. It grows without violent confrontation. So, another round of violence is near. America protects the world from evil. We have done that so many times at very great sacrifice. Another round is on the way. Back in a moment. Homeowners, when is the last time you checked your home title? Scammers are everywhere and they're targeting your equity. With just a single forged document, they can file at the county. So don't wait until it's too late. 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That is the Morning O'Reilly Update. More analysis later on.
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2: Happy birthday wishes going out today to Michelle Schaefer, to R.W. 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
2: All clear on the roads this morning. No accidents, no major delays that we're seeing. But if you're seeing it and we're not saying it, call the WSBA traffic and news tip line at 540-214-2500 and let us know. WSBA's local AccuWeather for Harrisonburg and the Shenandoah Valley. Another hot day today with clouds and sunshine. Could see a thunderstorm in a couple of spots. High today, 92. Winds will be southwest at 6 to 12 miles per hour. Mainly clear tonight, low 64.

0: partly sunny, very warm tomorrow with a thunderstorm in the afternoon and evening. The storms could reach severe levels tomorrow, the high at 89. And for Thursday, some showers, clouds, and a high at 62. Friday, look for cloudy skies, showers, thunderstorms possible, high 57. We have partly sunny skies and 66 here at WSBA. WSBA time is now 6:47.
1: It was on this day in 1884 that the Ringling Brothers Circus debuted in Baraboo, Wisconsin. The original name, Yankee Robinson and the Ringling Brothers. That would be the only time the Ringling Brothers would ever agree to second billing. They merged with Barnum and Bailey Circus in 1919, and they made sure their name was first. On this day in 1962, maybe one of the most memorable clips of all time, during a tribute to President John F. Kennedy at Madison Square Garden, Marilyn Monroe had her very famous rendition of Happy Birthday, Mr. President. That was scandalous in those days. Compare it with all the... Secretariat easily won the Preakness on this day in 1973. And on this day in 1979, in the Navy, the Village People's tribute to the U.S. Navy peaked at number 3. It didn't make it to number 1 on the Billboard chart. Find that hard to believe.
0: Yeah.
1: Also, the final episode of L.A. Law aired on this day in 1994 on NBC. That ended a streak of about, let's see, I think Hill Street Blues was on for 7 years. That Thursday night at 10 o'clock spot on NBC was among the most awarded spots, time slots, in all of television. Because you had the huge comedies that they put in front of the Thursday night shows. Starting with Cheers and all of that. And then through the days when you could watch The Cosby Show and Seinfeld and all the other ones. That was a pretty good streak.
0: Mm-hmm.
1: I was looking at a list the other day, and we talked about this recently. The most watched final episodes of a TV series. Number one is MASH. Goodbye, Farewell, AM, over 100 million. But I forgot who's number 2 at 93 million. We did not mention this when we were counting them all down. You know who? Was 93 it? Million?
0: Friends?
1: No.
0: No?
1: Even more people watch this than watch the final Friends episode.
2: Seinfeld?
1: Nope.
0: Hmm.
1: It was a Thursday night comedy on NBC.
0: Cheers?
1: Cheers. 93 million people watched the last episode of Cheers, and then they did something that they later said maybe we shouldn't have done. They did a live show with Jay Leno from the location, and there's a very good possibility that the people involved on the television program were consuming large quantities of alcohol. The show kind of got sillier and sillier as the night went on. But yeah, 93 million people to watch just an episode of episodic television. Now, I would like to tell you that I could think of something that might come close. I can't think of anything. I mean, I'm not even sure when they finally decide to close up Law & Order SVU. You know, if you got 40 million people, that would be huge these days. You just don't get, you know, the eyeballs that you would normally get or would get with some degree of regularity back in those old days. But that was the way of the world back in those days. Coming up here on Early Mornings on WSVA, Dave Riggert is standing by. He will update sports also.

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1: Let's take a look at sports. I am Dave Riggert. There are a handful of high school spring sports activities on Monday. Here are the scores around our area. On the baseball diamond, Broadway edged Wilson Memorial 5-4, while Turner Ashby beat Page County 17-7. The Broadway softball team shut out Wilson 5-0, while the Waynesboro boys soccer team took care of Stewart Chef 7-2, and the Waynesboro girls soccer team beat Stewart Chef 4-1. The Rockingham County Baseball League season begins tonight with two games on the schedule. The two-time defending champion Clover Hill Bucks begin defense of their titles. They host Grados at 7:45 from the Clover Dome, and the other game on the schedule tonight in the RCBL has Broadway playing at Stewart's Draft as that first pitch is set for 7. For Major League Baseball last night, the Nationals lost at home to the Mets in 12 innings, 16-7, while the Orioles fell at Tampa Bay 16-6. From the NBA last night, the Spurs outlasted the Thunder and OKC in double overtime, 122-115 to win game 1 of the Western Conference Finals. And from the NHL on Monday, Montreal won at Buffalo 3-2 in overtime in game 7 of their Eastern Conference semifinal. That's a look at sports. I'm Dave Riggert.
0: Thank you, Dave. 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

0: four killings of O.J. Simpson's ex-wife, Nicole Brown Simpson, and her friend Ron Goldman. Furman reported finding a bloody glove at O.J. Simpson's home, but his credibility came under attack during the trial as the defense raised the prospect of racial bias.
1: It looked a little sticky and moist. Two fingers were stuck to the glove.
0: The Kootenai County, Idaho coroner says that Mark Furman died May 12th. The county does not release the cause of death as a rule, but his manager says it was throat cancer. Jennifer Kuiper, CBS News.
2: And finally, a British TV network has pulled all episodes of its reality series Married at First Sight after two former contestants said they were raped and a third said she'd been sexually assaulted. British regulators now calling for a criminal investigation. I'm Vicki Barker, CBS News.
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4: No accidents or delays that we're seeing in the Shenandoah Valley or in Central Virginia this morning. But if you're seeing it and we're not saying it, call the WSBA Traffic and News Tip Line 540-214-2500 and let us know.
5: WSVA's local AccuWeather for Harrisonburg and the Shenandoah Valley. Hot today with clouds and sun. A thunderstorm in spots this afternoon at the high 92. Mainly clear tonight, the low down to 64. Partly sunny, very warm with an afternoon thunderstorm Wednesday. Some of those could produce some localized damaging wind gusts, the high of 89. Thursday, we'll have a couple of morning showers, otherwise cloudy and much cooler, the high just 62 for us on Thursday. I'm AccuWeather meteorologist Jason Caterina on WSVA.
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6: For News Talk 92.1 and 550 WSVA, I'm Lyndon Kaiser. A cross-county pursuit ended in two arrests in Augusta County. On May 17th, Sheriff Donald Smith reports that deputies approached a Ford F-150 truck on the 700 block of Spotswood Road, attempting to serve multiple felony warrants on the driver, Anthony Chase Buchanan. When the deputies tried to make contact, the vehicle fled the area at a high rate of speed, leading authorities on a pursuit that spilled into Rockbridge County before winding back to Augusta County, where the tire deflation devices successfully stopped the truck at the intersection of Old Greenville Road and Stover School Road. Buchanan fled on foot, but was later located hiding in a nearby creek and taken into custody on multiple charges out of both Augusta and Rockbridge counties, including felony grand larceny auto, possession of firearms by a convicted felon, and felony eluding. He's currently being held without bond at Middle River Regional Jail. The passenger, Kelly Nicole Reed of Buena Vista, was arrested on felony charge of possession of controlled substances and later released on bond. The second suspect connected with last week's shooting in Harrisonburg is now in custody. City Communications Director Mike Parks reports that Kaijon Corbin has turned himself in after being sought for aggravated malicious wounding and use of a firearm in commission of a felony. Parks says it all started around 7:15 last Wednesday night in Ralph Sampson Park.
7: Witnesses stated that the suspect approached a vehicle in the parking lot of Ralph Sampson Park and fired at least five shots into the vehicle, striking one of the individuals inside in the chest and another of the individuals in the arm.
6: Soon after, authorities arrested an unnamed 17-year-old juvenile, the first person of interest related to the shooting. The 18-year-old Corbin is currently being held at the Harrisonburg-Rockingham Regional Jail. A public forum for residents to review designs, ask questions, and provide feedback regarding Harrisonburg's Liberty Street Improvement Project is coming up this afternoon. Communications specialist Maya Wade says the project is focused on creating a safer, more accessible, and better connected downtown for everyone.
8: Planned improvements include things such as safer intersections, new crosswalks, a two-way cycle track, and upgraded streetscapes.
6: Wade adds that in an online feedback form will also be available through June 2nd for those unable to attend today's meeting in person. The forum will take place 4:30 to 6:30 this afternoon in the City Hall Council chambers. As budget talks in Richmond remain stalled, Governor Abigail Spanberger has directed state finance officials to conduct an updated revenue forecast to support negotiations of the Commonwealth's next biennial budget. The governor stated that while this is consistent with standard forecasting practice, the revised forecast will include updated projections through fiscal year 2031. Spanberger said in a statement that when making long-term budget commitments,

0: important that policymakers have the most current and accurate information available. Lawmakers have until the end of June to have a budget in place. And finally, the summer travel season gets underway this Memorial Day weekend, and the Virginia Department of Transportation hopes to make the holiday travel smoother by suspending many highway work zones and lifting temporary lane closures on interstates and other major roads throughout the Commonwealth. Spokesman Ken Slack says the closures will run from noon Friday until noon on Tuesday, May 26th.
1: We can't do it everywhere. Like if we're doing a bridge replacement or something like that, we've got concrete barrier in place. We can't just move that for a couple of days. But where we can, we lift those lane closures to help smooth holiday travel to get you over the river and through the woods a little quicker.
0: Drivers are reminded to check VDOT's travel advisories for the latest travel alerts in their area and around the state. For News Talk 92.1 and 550 WSVA, I'm Lyndon Kaiser.
2: Thank you, Lyndon. WSVA time is now 7:10. You start your day with WSVA. We start a day with the help of the folks at the Bridgewater 7-Eleven.
3: And right now at 7-Eleven, you can try the new Chicken Caesar Wrap or Deli Salad Sandwich for $4. And you'll be saying, oh, thank heaven for 7-Eleven.
2: Did you see what the expected high in Richmond is today?
3: No, I did not.
2: 96.
3: Wow.
2: That's ridiculous. There's a new trend out there. It was a few years ago that we heard of the first smart homes. These were homes that, through a lot of apps and other things, you could program your HVAC units in the winter or the summer remotely. There have been a whole bunch of other things that have been added on. Well, as you might imagine, when we tend to swing way far in one direction, there's usually some type of backlash. So now there's a growing trend of dumb homes. This is according to Beth McGordy, Vice President of Research at the Global Wellness Institute, in an article for Axios DC. She says it's part of the broader analog wellness movement. Reading nooks are now being mentioned 48% more often in Zillow listings than compared to a year ago. There's also growing demand for unplugged relaxation at home, according to Zillow's 2026 Home Trends report. Pinterest searches for digital detox are up 95%. Clients are asking for unplugged spaces, and they crave a different pace of living. One person says that she lives in a house with a pink sunroom filled with books, art supplies, toys, and other analog items that bring back a sense of presence. And more people are trying to find a way to basically get away or, to a degree, unplug. Now, if you want to go full Little House on the Prairie, this is the one I love. I might even have to inquire just to see the reaction of my family. You can now rent goats to come and chomp on your lawn. It's from a Virginia-based outfit called Lamb Mowers, MOWERS.com. And it services yards of all sizes all throughout the DMV. Using animals to trim grass and clear vegetation is now more biblical than new. Over the past two decades, targeted grazing has grown as a quieter, greener alternative to herbicides and machines. The founder and chief shepherd, it says here, Corey Suter, keeps a flock of sheep and lambs that munch on grass and invasive species starting at $195 for 2 hours. Suter touts the eco benefits, droppings that help restore carbon and

0: water retention in the soil. That's a unique way to put it. But apparently the social perks are just as fruitful. Can you imagine the kids all piling in, watching them do their work?
1: Mm-hmm.
0: It says, quote, we create a lot of impromptu parties and help people meet their neighbors for the first time. His flock also visits preschools, community groups, and birthday parties, eager to entertain kids while the sheep clear dandelions and also do some side mowing. I'm going to get some sheep to do the trimming at my house. It does note here, goats and sheep can't eat English ivy. It's toxic. Or graveyards recently treated with chemicals.
2: I need that.
0: Frank, would you like some sheep in your backyard?
1: I was, and I had to double check. These guys, he was on with Tucker Carlson a couple of years ago, I remember. I thought this looked familiar because my first reaction was, is this guy local to us? But he's in the Fairfax area, so.
0: Right.
1: He's a little bit out of our immediate area, so.
0: Yeah, I would think Fairfax is a much more amenable market when you're charging $195 per
1: hour. Here you can just leave the gate open.
0: Yeah. Exactly.
1: Yeah.
2: Some people will wander in.
1: Yeah, ask the neighbor to leave the gate open.
0: Yeah. Well, we're speaking about that. You know, I've seen more and more of the robot mowers.
1: Mm-hmm.
0: And I already bought a new mower, and I really love my new mower. I mean, it allows me to cut my lawn in a ridiculously short period of time. But it doesn't look like that. You know, there's some, you can go get, you know, an older model, and it looks like you mowed your lawn in 15 minutes. Mine, fortunately, doesn't look like you mowed your lawn in 15 minutes, but it's taking me like 15 to 18 minutes to mow my lawn.
1: Really? It takes me 2 hours, 2 hours.
0: 2 hours?
1: Yeah, about 2 hours. Yeah.
0: Good gravy.
1: Yeah. Mm-hmm.
2: Mine takes 2 hours, and I have to split it across 2 days because the battery only lasts about an hour.
0: Oh, see, I went with the old school gasoline.
2: Yeah.
0: On mine, but it comes out and I zip all over the place, and boom, it's done. But I have seen those; they are intriguing to me. Because they offer you, you know, such precision once you set up the pattern in your yard to be able to have it look, you know, really, really good.
2: I would love that, so that way I could have something mow the hill for me.
0: Yes.
1: Yeah. Maybe the city of Harrisonburg has one you might be able to borrow.
2: Yeah.
1: It's remote controlled.
0: Yeah. Yeah.
1: They can stand on the sidewalk and have it go up and move forward.
2: That's what I mean.
0: Yes, I see when they're cutting on Trenary Parkway.
1: Yeah.
0: That's, you know, a very, very large, very, very large hill there. And I would not want to mess around with that myself. But, yeah. You know. Something to look into. But, yeah, I looked at it. And, of course, when it came to buying my new mower, I didn't get the zero turn. I was tempted. But I just don't have a lawn big enough. And I didn't want to look like a goofball, you know, on a zero-turn mower with a small yard. So I went with the traditional riding lawn tractor. But these are all some of the things that folks are looking for as they are trying to unplug. I think one of the things they're finding out has kind of also been a guideline for me over the years when it came time to acquire my new vehicle. I got one of they call them the intro models, but they just don't have as many bells and whistles. Because you know what I found out? Those bells and whistles can either break or they need to be fixed. And when you do, it's ridiculous. Did I tell you about the person with the pothole? It drove over a pretty good pothole, and it knocked a sensor out on the undercarriage of their vehicle. Just to get to it, to replace it, $1,500. So that's why I decided to, you know, fewer bells and whistles. Fewer things that could go wrong. And have been very happy with the selection. I have not had any issues or really big problems with it at all.

0: But there's, you know, it's some of those, it's like on a phone. How much do I really need? I mean, it would be great if, you know, all the people who have iPhones know this. You get a, your own personal force field that comes with the iPhone. But I just didn't know that I needed a personal force field. Frank, was that a consideration when you purchased your phone?
1: No.
0: No.
1: My phone?
0: No. Yeah. You really didn't need a personal force field either.
1: No. No, I just needed a new phone that could accept security levels that I needed, so.
0: Security levels?
1: Yeah.
0: Oh, so, excuse us.
1: My phone was too old.
0: Security levels?
1: Yeah.
0: Wow.

0: take your phone. But there are some folks who want something even more, and that is so they can't be tempted to go to their phone or whatever, and they're going to these isolated places where they like jam signals and everything. Seems a bit extreme to me, but, you know, if it's what you're looking for, go have a good time. 7:21, time now for traffic and weather.
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2: No accidents up and down the valley or in central Virginia this morning. But if you're seeing it and we're not saying it, call the WSBA traffic and news tip line at 540-214-2500 and let us know. 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

0: Storm in the afternoon with a high at 89. And for Thursday, look for clouds and showers with a high at 62. On Friday, a cloudy day, some showers and thunderstorms are possible, high 57. And Saturday, still cloudy with a thunderstorm around and a high at 66. Sunday, clouds with thunderstorms at a high at 75. And Monday, for Memorial Day, partly sunny with a thunderstorm and a high at 74. We have 70 and partly sunny skies here at WSVA. 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WSVA time is now 7:23.
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5: Let's take a look at sports. I am Dave Riggert. There were a handful of high school spring sports activities on Monday. Here are the scores around our area. On the baseball diamond, Broadway edged Wilson Memorial 5-4, while Turner Ashby beat Page County 17-7. The Broadway softball team shut out Wilson 5-0, while the Waynesboro boys soccer team took care of Stewart Chef 7-2, and the Waynesboro girls soccer team beat Stewart Chef 4-1. The Rockingham County Baseball League season begins tonight with 2 games on the schedule. The 2-time defending champion Clover Hill Bucks begin defense of their titles. They host Grados at 7:45 from the Clover Dome, and the other game on the schedule tonight in the RCDL has Broadway playing at Stewart's Draft as that first pitch is set for 7. For Major League Baseball last night, the Nationals lost at home to the Mets in 12 innings, 16-7, while the Orioles fell at Tampa Bay 16-6. From the NBA last night, the Spurs outlasted the Thunder and OKC in double overtime, 122-115 to win game 1 of the Western Conference Finals. And from the NHL on Monday, Montreal won at Buffalo 3-2 in overtime in game 7 of their Eastern Conference semifinal. That's a look at sports. I'm Dave Riggert.
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6: CBS News Brief. The WHO is now calling that Ebola outbreak in the Democratic Republic of Congo an epidemic. At least 130 dead, more than 500 infected, including at least one American, as CBS's Skylar Henry tells us.
7: Dr. Peter Stafford was serving in the DRC as a missionary doctor for a religious charity when he tested positive for Ebola. He will now undergo treatment in Germany.
6: That shooting that left three men dead at an Islamic center in San Diego is being investigated as a hate crime. Mayor Todd Gloria.
8: Hate has no home in San Diego. Islamophobia has no home in San Diego.
6: The two teenage suspects were later found dead. And that fast-moving wildfire is still raging in Simi Valley, California. First responders telling thousands to get out.
9: Fire Force employees of the Reagan Library to evacuate while animal shelters open their doors. Residents rush to move horses out of harm's way.
6: CBS's Matt Gutman. CBS News Brief. I'm Vicki Barker.
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3: All clear on the roads this morning. No accidents or delays here in the Shenandoah Valley or in Central Virginia. But if you're seeing it and we're not saying it, call the WSBA Traffic and News Tip Line at 540-214-2500 and let us know.
10: WSVA's local AccuWeather for Harrisonburg and the Shenandoah Valley. Hot today with clouds and sun. A thunderstorm in spots this afternoon. The high 92. Mainly clear tonight. The low down to 64. Partly sunny. Very warm with an afternoon thunderstorm Wednesday. Some of those could produce some localized damaging wind gusts. The high of 89. Thursday, we'll have a couple of morning showers. Otherwise cloudy and much cooler. The high just 62 for us on Thursday. I'm AccuWeather meteorologist Jason Caterina on WSVA.
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11: For News Talk 92.1 and 550 WSVA, I'm Lyndon Kaiser. Two happy endings in the search for two runaway juveniles in Augusta County. Lieutenant Leslie Snyder reports that 16-year-old Samuel Alexander Dudley, who was last seen at his Greenville home on October 12th of last year, has now been located and is reportedly safe. Additionally, Snyder says last week's search for county resident Xavier Thomas Stinken has ended, as the 15-year-old has also been located safe. The Augusta County Sheriff's Office thanks the community for providing information that helps to resolve such cases as quickly as possible. A trial began yesterday morning for the former assistant principal at a Newport News elementary school where a six-year-old shot and seriously wounded his first-grade teacher 3 years ago. WSVA's Carolyn Unger reports.
12: Ebony Parker is accused of ignoring warnings that the child had brought a gun to Richneck Elementary School on January 6th of 2023. Parker is charged with 8 counts of felony child neglect, and each count carries a maximum penalty of 5 years in prison. The trial is expected to last 4 days. Abigail Warner, who is a JME graduate, was shot as she sat at a reading table in her classroom. She filed a lawsuit in last November. A jury awarded her $10 million. For WSVA News, I'm Carolyn Unger.
11: Thank you, Carolyn. The city of Stanton has been awarded a $15,000 state grant to produce a digital documentary series

0: spotlights the Queen City's makers and creatives. The series is entitled For the Love Of and will go behind the scenes with the creatives whose hands-on work shapes Stanton's unique identity. Director of Tourism Samantha Johnson says the series aims to position Stanton as a premier destination for travelers seeking authentic culture and creative experiences.
1: Tourism is one of Stanton's strongest economic drivers, supporting local businesses, creating jobs, and helping preserve the unique character that makes our city so special. So we're grateful to the Virginia Tourism Corporation for investing in this project and helping us tell the story of Stanton through the talented people who create here.
0: Johnson added that Visit Stanton partnered with local businesses to provide matching funds for the project. The CDC reports that while smoking rates have dropped to a record low, vaping continues to climb. Dr. Umberto Choi is a pulmonologist with the Cleveland Clinic, and he says this is not unexpected, especially among young people.
2: We see that trend that the smoking rates continue to go down, but the rates for vaping are still there. So it's almost like a trade, you know, that the especially younger people are beginning their exposure to nicotine with a vape rather than a cigarette.
0: He says there are many reasons why people prefer vaping over smoking. For example, they may like that there are different flavors available or that it does not produce smoke the way a cigarette would. They may also assume that it is somehow safer than smoking, but that is a big misconception. And finally, James Madison University's Recreation Center has been recognized for the third consecutive year by the State Council of Higher Education for Virginia. The school's Recreation Center was one of 161 employers across the Commonwealth that was named a 2026 Virginia Top Employer for Interns by creating high-impact, career-launching internships that offer hands-on experience, access to senior leadership, and opportunities to build in-demand skills. Eric Nickel, director of University Recreation, said in a statement, the center collaborates with the academic departments to create clear learning outcomes to define the student's experience. For News Talk 92.1 and 550 WSVA, I'm Lyndon Kaiser.
3: Thank you, Lyndon. WSVA time is now 7:37. It's early mornings for a Tuesday morning. It's the 19th day of May. I'm Joe Britt along with Frank Wilt, Jacqueline Dobrin, Lyndon Kaiser, Dave Riggert, and Jeff Ishii. And I can't wait to hear one of those tax buster spots featuring Shakira now. For those of you who don't know, she won her appeal in a tax case. And normally when we have those commercials for tax smashers, tax busters, I find them a little bit, you know, iffy. You know, because people said, I haven't paid my taxes in 5 years. Well, you're surprised that the federal government didn't just say, it's okay, don't worry about it. But, you know, we're glad these organizations are out there to help them. Yeah, apparently she was charged with tax fraud. She got the good news yesterday. She won her case. She got back $70 million. Did they send that to you at one check?
4: I don't know.
3: And then you get to stroll down to the bank. Can I deposit this, please?
0: I think they send it in Target gift cards.
3: No, they don't. Now, Lyndon, don't say that because we tell people all the time, anyone who wants to deal in gift cards, it is a scheme or a fraud.
0: It's true. It's true.
3: You don't want to do that. I might have asked for it in gold bullion, but that could be a little bit clumsy at times, a little awkward dealing with, but that must have been pretty good. I don't think she had to be in the court. I believe her representatives were there. But it's a pretty good deal when somebody wants to give you back $70 million. That's a great way to start the week. I don't know what you can do to top it the rest of the week, but $70 million is a pretty, pretty darn good deal. You know, I told you I'm not a huge fan of the heat, so you know what I did yesterday? I just came home and did a little bit of reading. I had to go to CVS, so I came home and read my receipt.

0: took most of the day, I'm sure.
1: Which took about 2.5 hours to go through my receipt. And I was thinking, because, you know, they give you options. You want an email receipt, you want a print receipt, or no receipt. Who doesn't want the CVS receipt? Come on. Now, I sit here, and I think I have it in front of me, and I'm trying to think if I've ever used any of the coupons on a CVS receipt. Because, you know, the problem is you've got to keep them handy so the next time you go to CVS, you have the receipt.
0: Don't they automatically load to your app if you have the CVS app?
1: No, I don't have the app.
0: No. I would think so.
1: I do everything by phone number.
0: Yeah.
1: I do all my stuff.
0: Or that way, too. Yeah.
1: Yeah, I don't need any more apps. I got enough apps that do. Oh, hey, speaking of apps, look at the 4 a.m. category. And you see Hey Jim?
0: I will see if I can find that.
1: I think it's in the, like, in the top 20 there. It was interesting. We had Ron Doyle on yesterday. And he created this with an app that allows you to clone your own voice.
0: Mm-hmm.
1: Do we have it there?
0: Yeah, here it is.
2: Hey,
0: here
2: Jim. I thought that today we could talk about something we have mentioned before, and that is cloning a real person's voice. And this is mine.
1: Now, that's not Ron. Play it again one more time.
0: Hang on.
1: Okay.
2: Hey, Jim. I thought that today we could talk about something we have mentioned before, and that is cloning a real person's voice. And this is mine.
1: All he had to do was read and send them 30 seconds worth of his voice. And then you give it, like, talking points or have it read a book.
0: Mm-hmm.
1: Because I'm toying around with this about having, you know, some audiobooks in my voice for my grandson, which I think would be really cool. But as Rod and I talked about it, how would you be able, and what you may have to prove in the future, you may have to be able to prove that you're you. And because what if somebody does that same thing to my voice and says, look, we've got the call right here. Mr. Britt ordered 500,000 pounds of asparagus. Listen, we've got the call right here. How am I going to be able to prove that that's not me? So you got to be very careful. But that, I thought that was pretty cool. That was, you know, and it was very quick and very easy to go ahead and do it. 7:43 now at WSVA. Here's Kim.
3: 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They're going to book their own charging stops, too. So why am I talking about this? Rivian got there first. 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A car that knows everything about you is also a car collecting everything about you. The memory feature is opt-in. Just know what you're turning on before you drive away. 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Here's something they don't teach you in school. Until the 90s, the U.S. government classified encryption as munition, literally. It was on the same restricted list as firearms and explosives. 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
2: No major delays of any kind that we're seeing here in the Shenandoah Valley or in Central Virginia right now. But if you're seeing it and we're not saying it, call the WSBA Traffic and News Tip Line at 540-214-2500 and let us know. 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
2: WSBA's local AccuWeather for Harrisonburg and the Shenandoah Valley. Another hot day coming up. Clouds and sun. Could see an afternoon thunderstorm at a couple of spots. The high at 92. Winds will be southwest at 6 to 12 miles per hour. Clear tonight, low 64. Partly sunny, very warm tomorrow. A thunderstorm possible in the afternoon and evening. Some of the storms could reach near severe levels tomorrow. The high at 89. Thursday, clouds and showers with the high at 62. And Friday, cloudy with showers and thunderstorms and 57. We have sunny skies and 71 here at WSBA. 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
5: So we have some more interesting criminal activity. This comes to us from, oh my gosh, Florida. A 62-year-old Florida man, Robert Boston, was arrested after he marched over to his neighbor's property at 3 a.m. a few weeks ago. He was carrying a ladder, and he had a mission. He was upset about a malfunctioning motion light, so he placed a ladder against the building, climbed up, and yanked the floodlight off the wall, and he left it on the ground. He removed it so forcefully that he caused $800 in damages by pulling wiring loose from inside the wall. There was one important detail. Again, it's Florida, man. He also was naked. He was caught on surveillance footage doing all of this and wearing nothing except a watch, a headlight.

0: 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And some flip-flops.
1: Okay.
0: He was arrested for trespassing and criminal mischief. You just can't make this stuff up. Coming up here on Early Mornings on WSVA, Dave Ringert is standing by. He's got sports next. Minutes away, we'll check in with Ish. And coming up at 8:10 this morning, Terry Dean from the Wishing Well will join us. We will talk travel with TD. That's all coming up right here on News Talk 92.1 at 550 WSVA. It's now 7:51.
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0: Hefty slider bag. 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
4: Let's take a look at sports. I am Dave Riggert. There were a handful of high school spring sports activities on Monday. Here are the scores around our area. On the baseball diamond, Broadway edged Wilson Memorial 5-4, while Turner Ashby beat Page County 17-7. The Broadway softball team shut out Wilson 5-0, while the Waynesboro boys soccer team took care of Stewart Chef 7-2, and the Waynesboro girls soccer team beat Stewart Chef 4-1. The Rockingham County Baseball League season begins tonight with two games on the schedule. The two-time defending champion Clover Hill Bucks begin defense of their titles. They host Grados at 7:45 from the Clover Dome, and the other game on the schedule tonight in the RCDL has Broadway playing at Stewart's Draft as that first pitch is set for 7. For Major League Baseball last night, the Nationals lost at home to the Mets in 12 innings, 16-7, while the Orioles fell at Tampa Bay 16-6. From the NBA last night, the Spurs outlasted the Thunder and OKC in double overtime, 122-115 to win game one of the Western Conference Finals. And from the NHL on Monday, Montreal won at Buffalo 3-2 in overtime in game 7 of their Eastern Conference semifinal. That's a look at sports. I'm Dave Riggert.
3: 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Time for Ish's Almanac.
5: Farmers in our region are watching the agricultural weather forecast closely as we go into the second half of May. Over the next 2 weeks, the National Weather Service is calling for temperatures to be warmer than usual for most states east of the Mississippi River. As far as precipitation goes, the states of Michigan and Ohio will most likely see normal precipitation, while other states east of the Mississippi will see slightly more precipitation than usual. Drought conditions continue to be a serious issue in states like Georgia, South Carolina, North Carolina, Tennessee, and Virginia. In other farm news, pastures in New York State are looking especially good this spring. As of last week, 79% of pastures in New York State were rated in good or excellent condition.
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7: Good morning. A cross-county pursuit ends in Augusta County. The second suspect connected to a shooting in Harrisonburg turns himself in a public meeting to discuss improvements to Liberty Street. I'll have all the details and more following CBS at the top of the hour.
3: Landis Heating and Air Conditioning, temperature 72 with sunny skies.
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3: And finally, good news for travelers and commuters on both sides of the Atlantic. London Underground drivers have called off this week's strike, and a strike at the Long Island Railroad has ended with a deal. Normal services resume at noon. I'm Vicki Barker, CBS News.
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5: No accidents, no delays that we're seeing here in the Valley or in Central Virginia this morning. But if you're seeing it and we're not saying it, call the WSBA Traffic and News Tip Line 540-214-2500 and let us know.
6: WSBA's local AccuWeather for Harrisonburg and the Shenandoah Valley. Hot today with clouds and sun. A thunderstorm in spots this afternoon. The high 92. Mainly clear tonight. The low down to 64. Partly sunny. Very warm with an afternoon thunderstorm Wednesday. Some of those could produce some localized damaging wind gusts. The high of 89. Thursday we'll have a couple of morning showers. Otherwise cloudy and much cooler. The high just 62 for us on Thursday. I'm AccuWeather meteorologist Jason Caterina on WSBA.
5: 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WSBA time is 8:06.
7: For News Talk 92.1 and 550 WSBA, I'm Lyndon Kaiser. A cross-county pursuit ended in two arrests in Augusta County. On May 17th, Sheriff Donald Smith reports that deputies approached a Ford F-150 truck on the 700 block of Spotswood Road, attempting to serve multiple felony warrants on the driver, Anthony Chase Buchanan. When the deputies tried to make contact, the vehicle fled the area at a high rate of speed, leading authorities on a pursuit that spilled into Rockbridge County before winding back to Augusta County, where tire deflation devices successfully stopped the truck at the intersection of Old Greenville Road and Stover School Road. Buchanan fled on foot, but was later located hiding in a nearby creek and taken into custody on multiple charges out of both Augusta and Rockbridge counties, including felony grand larceny auto, possession of firearms by a convicted felon, and felony eluding. He's currently being held without bond at Middle River Regional Jail. The passenger, Kelly Nicole Reed of Buena Vista, was arrested on a felony charge of possession of controlled substances and later released on bond. The second suspect connected with last week's shooting in Harrisonburg is now in custody. City Communications Director Mike Parks reports that Kaijon Corbin has turned himself in after being sought for aggravated malicious wounding and use of a firearm in commission of a felony. Parks says it all started around 7:15 last Wednesday night in Ralph Sampson Park.
8: Witnesses stated that the suspect approached a vehicle in the parking lot of Ralph Sampson Park and fired at least five shots into the vehicle, striking one of the individuals inside in the chest and another of the individuals in the arm.
7: Soon after, authorities arrested an unnamed 17-year-old juvenile, the first person of interest related to the shooting. The 18-year-old Corbin is currently being held at the Harrisonburg-Rockingham Regional Jail. A public forum for residents to review designs, ask questions, and provide feedback regarding Harrisonburg's Liberty Street Improvement Project is coming up this afternoon. Communications specialist Maya Wade says the project is focused on creating a safer, more accessible, and better connected downtown for everyone.
9: Planned improvements include things such as safer intersections, new crosswalks, a two-way cycle track, and upgraded streetscapes.
7: Wade adds that an online feedback form also will be available through June 2nd for those unable to attend today's meeting in person. The forum will take place 4:30 to 6:30 this afternoon in the City Hall Council Chambers. As budget talks in Richmond remain stalled, Governor Abigail Spanberger has directed state finance officials to conduct an updated revenue forecast to support negotiations on the Commonwealth's next biennial budget. The governor stated that while this is consistent with standard forecasting practice, the revised forecast will include updated projections through fiscal year 2031. Spanberger said in a statement that when making long-term budget commitments, it's important that policymakers have the most current and accurate information available. Lawmakers have until the end of June to have a budget in place. And finally, the summer travel season.

0: season gets underway this Memorial Day weekend, and the Virginia Department of Transportation hopes to make the holiday travel smoother by suspending many highway work zones and lifting temporary lane closures on interstates and other major roads throughout the Commonwealth. Spokesman Ken Slack says the closures will run from noon Friday until noon on Tuesday, May 26th.
1: We can't do it everywhere. Like if we're doing a bridge replacement or something like that, we've got concrete barrier in place. We can't just move that for a couple of days. But where we can, we lift those lane closures to help smooth holiday travel to get you over the river and through the woods a little quicker.
0: Drivers are reminded to check VDOT's travel advisories for the latest travel alerts in their area and around the state. For News Talk 92.1 and 550 WSVA, I'm Lyndon Kaiser.
2: Thank you, Lyndon. 8:10 the time here on Early Mornings on WSVA. It is a Tuesday morning, the 19th day of May. I'm Joe Britt, along with Frank Wilt, Jacqueline Dobrin, Lyndon Kaiser, Dave Riggert, and Jeff Ishii. Time for us to talk travel with Terry Dean from the Wishing Well. Yo-ho, TD.
3: Hey, Jim, how are you?
2: I'm doing fantastic. How are you?
3: You know, I'm pretty good, thank you.
2: That's great.
3: We're here. Memorial Day weekend, just around the corner.
2: Exactly right. And I understand you have some options for us if we still want to maybe sneak in a trip for Memorial Day.
3: I do, but this is kind of unique. I'm going to talk about some really, truly wonderful all-inclusive destinations. That's unusual if you're talking about right within the United States. And I've been getting calls about this a lot. People don't necessarily want to always leave the borders of the United States to go somewhere else that's all-inclusive. So I thought we'd talk about that this morning. And here's some news about the all-inclusive market, Jim. It has changed dramatically over time. There are no longer just these giant beach resorts with buffets and beach towels. Today's all-inclusive experiences are really more upscale. They're wellness-focused, and in a lot of cases, they're connecting to nature and those really authentic experiences that you tell us you love. So the first one I want to talk about is in Montana. Last week we talked about some of the Ted Turner reserves that are out west, and there's a remarkable property called Alpine Falls Ranch. It's also out west. It's in Superior, Montana. And if you've ever thought about wide open skies and those luxury cabins, horseback riding, fly fishing, and evenings under the stars, this is the right place. It's called Alpine Falls Ranch. And it's luxury ranch living really at its best. Guests stay in beautifully designed cabins, and they even have villas. You're surrounded by nearly 800 acres of pristine wilderness. And what I personally love about this experience is how customizable it is. If you want a private chef that prepares gourmet meals for you while your family spends the afternoon on horseback, they will do that. If you'd rather do some outdoor adventures and a riverside picnic, they'll do that too. And honestly, after the pace of everyday life lately, I think Montana peace and quiet sounds pretty wonderful. Now, if your idea of vacation absolutely has to include, though, turquoise water, tropical drinks in your hand, you got to head down to the U.S. Virgin Islands. That's one of my favorite no passport required destinations. And it's at a place called Belongo Bay Beach Resort on St. Thomas. If you watch Wheel of Fortune at all, you've probably seen this property. And since the U.S. Virgin Islands are a U.S. territory, Americans can travel there without a passport. All you need is your government-issued ID, like a DMV real ID, and just go. This resort has such a relaxed, authentic Caribbean personality. It's family-owned. It's right on the beach. It's just the way relaxed vacationing should be. Think oceanfront dining, unlimited cocktails, snorkeling right off the beach, and beautiful sunsets, and you got a perfect choice for Memorial Day weekend. Now, maybe your family says, Terry, we want something fun for everybody, though. We want grandparents, kids, teenagers, all under one roof. Then I would probably point you toward Woodlock Resort in the Pocono Mountains of Pennsylvania. This is not the old Poconos of your past. This is one of those classic American resorts that families return to year after year after year. And once you see it, you're going to understand why. There are lake

0: activities. They've got go-karts there, mini-golf, live entertainment, fishing, sport complexes, climbing walls. Honestly, there's something for everybody every hour of the day. But what really stands out here is the feeling of togetherness. That's what families are craving right now. You can eat together, laugh together, compete together, and you reconnect here in a way that sometimes gets lost in our busy lives, and I think that's part of why travel matters so much. So I want to shift gears again a little bit and talk about wellness travel, because this category is really, really exploding right now. Tucked away in the Arizona desert is one of the most extraordinary wellness retreats in the country. It's called Castle Hot Springs, and this is an adults-only luxury retreat. It's centered around natural mineral hot springs that have been there for generations, and guests spend their days in thermal pools, hiking, yoga classes, incredible farm-to-table cuisine, and really disconnecting from the chaos of the world. And I'll tell you something interesting from the travel industry right now. Travelers are no longer just booking vacations to see things. They really, really are booking travel to feel better. They want to rest. They want to reset. They want to breathe again. And properties like Castle Hot Springs really understand that, I think, beautifully. Now, for my East Coast listeners wanting something drivable for summer, you want to take a look at Mohonk Mountain House. That's not Mohawk, but Mohonk. This stunning Victoria Castle Resort in New York's Hudson Valley, it looks like something really out of a storybook. But they've got hiking trails there, boating, wellness activities, gourmet dining, all surrounded by beautiful mountain scenery. And it's especially gorgeous during summer and really early fall. Before we wrap up this morning, though, Jim, I can't leave out the Florida Keys. Bungalows Key Largo is one of the most sought-after adults-only all-inclusive resorts in the United States today. It's very popular. Private bungalows, outdoor soaking tubs, waterfront dining, yoga classes, again, paddle boards, got those tropical drinks, and all without leaving the country. And it's all-inclusive. Now, that sounds like Memorial Day weekend, really done right. And maybe that's the perfect message for today. Vacation season is beginning, but travel doesn't have to be complicated. Sometimes the best escapes are really closer than we think.
1: Yeah, I would think there's more than one person out there who's looking for something good, but also simple with very few challenges.
0: Yeah, and you know what, though, Jim? People don't like to be disappointed when they just sort of throw a dart on the map and go, maybe we'll try that, or have you ever heard of this place? Maybe we'll try that. They don't want that. They want some confidence that where they're going is a tried and true destination, something that travel professionals can highly recommend to them, and where they know they can go, where all the activities that they're looking for actually do exist there, instead of going, well, you know, that's not what the brochure said. So there are some really good places that you can go. I was so surprised and really happy to see that the U.S. is getting into the all-inclusive market, because that's a big one. That's clients love that. They love the convenience of all-inclusives. And these that I mentioned this morning really are just the tip of the iceberg of where these all-inclusives are going for the U.S.
1: And that's why you talk to the folks at the Wishing Well, not only to find out where you should go, but they tell you where not to go. And Terry, I agree with you. I think more and more that is so important to people, because you have all these resources.
0: Yeah.
1: That, you know, people, they really feel like we spent all this time, you do research, you do this, you go, and we did not enjoy our trip.
0: Yeah, and you know, Jim, in the 40-plus years I've been doing this, I have sadly heard some horror stories from some who are now clients who used to do their own booking of vacations on their own, and they got disappointed one too many times by trusting what they saw on the internet or word of mouth. And sometimes you just can't go by that, because not everybody's want list.

0: artist is a cookie cutter of what somebody else did, and sometimes those reviews, let's be honest, you can't rely on them.
1: You can find out more by talking to Terry and all the folks at the Wishing Well.
0: We are easy to find, Jim. We're located at 243 Neff Avenue in the Valley Center. You can, of course, call us at 540-908-2333 or look us up on the web. We are at thewishingwell.biz, and we are wishing everybody a safe, wonderful, and relaxing upcoming Memorial Day holiday.
1: Terry Dean joining us today on WSVA. Thank you, TD.
0: Thank you so much, Jim.
1: Coming up at the 9 o'clock hour this morning, Mike Riesenberg from Dog.

0: Miles per hour. Mainly clear tonight with a low at 64, and partly sunny and very warm tomorrow with a thunderstorm in the afternoon. Those thunderstorms could reach near severe levels in parts of our listening area. High tomorrow at 89. A couple of showers, maybe a thunderstorm tomorrow evening as well. On Thursday, look for clouds and showers with a high at 62. Friday, cloudy with a couple of showers and a thunderstorm, high 57. And Saturday, cloudy with a thunderstorm and a high at 66. Sunday, clouds and thunderstorms with a high 75. And Monday, a mix of clouds and sunshine with a thunderstorm possible, high 74. Sunny and 75 here at News Talk 92.1 and 550 WSBA. 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Coming up next, we'll update you on sports with Dave.
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2: Let's take a look at sports. I am Dave Riggert. There were a handful of high school spring sports activities on Monday. Here are the scores around our area. On the baseball diamond, Broadway edged Wilson Memorial 5-4, while Turner Ashby beat Page County 17-7. The Broadway softball team shut out Wilson 5-0, while the Waynesboro boys soccer team took care of Stewart Chef 7-2, and the Waynesboro girls soccer team beat Stewart Chef 4-1. The Rockingham County Baseball League season begins tonight with two games on the schedule. The two-time defending champion Clover Hill Bucks begin defense of their titles as they host Grados.
3: And it's established the culture for a couple years now, so like it's not anything crazy. It's just, you know, we do what we need to do. The name on the front is more important than the name on the back, and we're gonna play our best and leave the chips out where they may, and one game at a time. And it's just kind of that mentality of, you know, never get too high and never get too low. Baseball's a crazy game and anything can happen, so just kind of stay the course and play the game.
2: That's Clover Hill manager Kevin Chandler. The first pitch between the Bucks and Cardinals will begin at 7:45 this evening from Buck Bowman Park. And the other game on the schedule tonight in the RCBL has Broadway playing at Stewart's Draft as that first pitch is set for 7. For Major League Baseball, last night the Nationals gave up 10 runs in the top of the 12th and lost their series opener home to the Mets 16-7 in 12 innings. Washington drops to 23-25, while the Orioles lost their first game at Tampa Bay 16-6, and Baltimore is now 21-27. From the NBA last night, the Spurs outlasted the Thunder in Oklahoma City in double overtime, 122-115, to win Game 1 of their Western Conference Finals. And tonight, the Knicks host the Cavaliers in Game 1 of the East Finals. You can listen to that game on ESPN Harrisonburg and ESPNHarrisonburg.com. And from the NHL on Monday, Montreal won at Buffalo 3-2 in overtime in Game 7 of their series to advance to the Eastern Conference Final against Carolina. That's a look at sports. I'm Dave Riggert.
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3: CBS News Brief. In Southern California, aircraft are dropping water on that massive wildfire, which has devoured 1,300 acres and forced the evacuation of thousands of locals.
4: What do we bring? The essentials, just out of my dog, all my stuff for my dog and my laptop for my work.
3: Area schools are closed. It was the Reagan Presidential Library. Three men were shot dead at an Islamic school and community center in San Diego yesterday. Two teenage suspects were later found dead in a car. Here's CBS's Jonathan Vigliotti.
5: The security guard this morning being hailed a hero for keeping the gunman away from the school. Police saying a tragedy that could have been much worse without his intervention.
3: And the World Health Organization says that Ebola outbreak in the Democratic Republic of Congo is now an epidemic.
6: For the next 30 days, the U.S. will suspend entry to non-American citizens who visited the Democratic Republic of Congo, Uganda, or South Sudan over the preceding 3 weeks.
3: CBS's Holly Williams, CBS News Brief.
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7: All clear on the roads this morning. No accidents or delays, but if you're seeing it and we're not saying it, call the WSBA Traffic and News Tip Line at 540-214-2500 and let us know.
8: WSVA's local AccuWeather for Harrisonburg and the Shenandoah Valley. Hot today with clouds and sun. A thunderstorm in spots this afternoon. The high 92. Mainly clear tonight. The low down to 64. Partly sunny. Very warm with an afternoon thunderstorm Wednesday. Some of those could produce some localized damaging wind gusts. The high of 89. Thursday we'll have a couple of morning showers. Otherwise cloudy and much cooler. The high just 62 for us on Thursday. I'm AccuWeather meteorologist Jason Caterina on WSVA.
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1: For News Talk 92.1 and 550 WSVA, I'm Lyndon Kaiser. Two happy endings in the search for two runaway juveniles in Augusta County. Lieutenant Leslie Snyder reports that 16-year-old Samuel Alexander Dudley was last seen at his Greenville home on October 12th of last year, has now been located, and is reportedly safe. Additionally, Snyder says last week's search for county resident Xavier Thomas Stinken has ended as the 15-year-old has also been located safe. The Augusta County Sheriff's Office thanks the community for providing information that helps to resolve such cases as quickly as possible. A trial began yesterday morning for the former assistant principal at a Newport News elementary school where a six-year-old shot and seriously wounded his first-grade teacher 3 years ago. WSVA's Carolyn Unger reports.
9: Ebony Parker is accused of ignoring warnings that the child had brought a gun to Rich Neck Elementary School on January 6th of 2023. Parker is charged with 8 counts of felony child neglect, and each count carries a maximum penalty of 5 years in prison. The trial is expected to last 4 days. Abigail Warner, who is a JME graduate, was shot as she sat at a reading table in her classroom. She filed a lawsuit in last November. A jury awarded her $10 million. For WSVA News, I'm Carolyn Unger.
1: Thank you, Carolyn. The city of Stanton has been awarded a $15,000 state grant to produce a digital documentary series that spotlights the Queen City's makers and creatives. The series is entitled For the Love Of, and it will go behind the scenes with the creatives whose hands-on work shapes Stanton's unique identity. Director of Tourism Samantha Johnson says the series aims to position Stanton as a premier destination for travelers seeking authentic culture and creative experiences.
10: Tourism is one of Stanton's strongest economic drivers, supporting local businesses, creating jobs, and helping preserve the unique character that makes our city so special. So we're grateful to the Virginia Tourism Corporation for investing in this

0: project and helping us tell the story of Stanton through the talented people who create here.
1: Johnson added that Visit Stanton partnered with local businesses to provide matching funds for the project. WSVA News Time is 8:35.
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4: 440-438-8800. Rhino Rentals, where it's not just a rental, it's home.
1: The CDC reports that while smoking rates have dropped to a record low, vaping continues to climb. Dr. Umberto Choi is a pulmonologist with the Cleveland Clinic, and he says this is not unexpected, especially among young people.
5: We see that trend that the smoking rates continue to go down, but the rates for vaping are still there. So it's almost like a trade, you know, that the especially younger people are beginning their exposure to nicotine with a vape rather than a cigarette.
1: He says there are many reasons why people prefer vaping over smoking. For example, they may like that there are different flavors available or that it does not produce smoke the way a cigarette would. They also assume that it is somehow safer than smoking, but that's a big misconception. And finally, James Madison University's University Recreation Center has been recognized for the third consecutive year by the State Council of Higher Education for Virginia. The school's recreation center was one of 161 employers across the Commonwealth that was named a 2026 Virginia Top Employer for Interns by creating high-impact career-launching internships that offer hands-on experience, access to senior leadership, and opportunities to build in-demand skills. Eric Nickel, director of University Recreation, said in a statement that the center collaborates with the academic departments to create a clear learning outcomes to define the student's experience. For News Talk 92.1 and 550 WSVA, I'm Lyndon Kaiser.
6: Thank you, Lyndon. 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It's time for the Early Morning Pop Quiz, a chance for you to win a WSBA coffee mug if you've not won anything from us in the last 30 days. We have presidential trivia for you today. First, we'll throw this at Lyndon, see if he has a chance of getting it correct. Are you ready?
1: Yes, let's see what happens.
6: Presidential trivia for today. What president was also a licensed bartender?
1: Really?
6: Yes.

0: Is this real?
1: Yeah. Would we be asking it if it wasn't?
0: I mean, I don't know.
2: I don't know.
0: Anything is possible. A bartender.
1: Yes, a bartender.
0: Golly, for some reason. A bartender.
1: A licensed bartender.
0: A licensed bartender.
1: Yeah.
0: You know, I don't know.
1: Okay. Well, let's send it on to everybody else listening. See if they can get the correct answer.
0: Now, if you hadn't just read this, I want to ask you, Frank.
1: Would I know?
0: Would you have known?
1: Not a chance.
0: Okay. All right. Nope. I'm just, you know.
1: Nope. I would never have guessed this one. Let me ask you another one.
0: Okay.
1: I didn't know this one either. Okay. Who was the first president to visit all 50 states?
0: I bet it's way later than you would think.
1: Well, it wasn't like George Washington, if you're thinking. Yeah.
0: No.
1: No, it is later than you would think.
0: Truman.
1: Truman. No, even later than that.
0: Oh, really?
1: Yeah. Richard Nixon.
0: Really? It took that long?
1: Apparently so.
0: That's ridiculous.
1: To visit all 50 states. Hmm. Of course, keep in mind, we didn't have 50 states when some of them were in office.
0: Okay, but that's true. Yeah.
1: Okay. So our pop quiz question for a chance to win a WSBA coffee mug. What president was a licensed bartender? 540-433-9782 is the number. That's 540-433-WSBA. If you think you know the answer to our early morning pop quiz.
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0: absolutely right. Yes, not only president, but also a licensed bartender. Congratulations, Naomi. You're the winner of our early morning pop quiz, and you are going to get a WSBA coffee mug. Hang on the line there for a moment. We'll get some information from you. Yes, Abraham Lincoln, before he was president, was also a licensed bartender. And that's our early morning pop quiz here on WSBA.
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0: When you finally find your thing, you want the whole world to know about that thing. 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The next thing you know, it's a thing. Canva, the thing that makes anything a thing.
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3: This is the CBS Entertainment Report. Some casting news to tell you about a certain student at Hogwarts, or should we say recasting.
4: Ginny?
3: Yeah, it's the part of Ginny Weasley in the upcoming Harry Potter series that debuts on HBO later this year. Gracie Cochran, who plays Ginny Weasley in season one, will not return for season two. A family statement says this is all due to unforeseen circumstances playing into it. The character crucial in the Harry Potter series as she eventually marries the boy who lived. No word yet on who could pick up the role. HBO says it fully supports the family's decision. For CBS Entertainment, I'm Matt Wolf.
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2: No accidents or delays that we're seeing here in the Shenandoah Valley or in Central Virginia this morning. But if you're seeing it and we're not saying it, call the WSBA Traffic and News Tip Line 540-214-2500 and let us know. WSBA's local AccuWeather for Harrisonburg and the Shenandoah Valley. Another hot day today. Clouds and sunshine with some afternoon thunderstorms and a high at 92. Winds will be southwest at 6 to 12 miles per hour. Mainly clear tonight with a low at 64. Partly sunny and very warm tomorrow with thunderstorms in the afternoon and evening. The high tomorrow up to 89. There's a chance we could see some severe thunderstorm activity in parts of the valley tomorrow. Looking ahead to Thursday, some showers possible, cloudy with a high at 62, and Friday, cloudy with showers and a thunderstorm and a high at 57. Looking ahead to the Memorial Day weekend, a summer-like weekend coming up, a possibility of a shower or a thunderstorm each day, but the temperatures will be a little cool. Saturday, 66 for a high, Sunday, 75, and Memorial Day Monday, partly sunny, thunderstorm possible, and 74. We have 76 and sunshine here at News Talk 92.1 and 550 WSBA. 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
2: WSBA time is now 8:52, and summer's here. Well, it seems like it for at least the next couple of days. And the number of tick bites throughout the United States are expected to increase as the next couple of months go on. Emergency rooms visits from tick bites have reached their highest level this time of the year since 2017. There are several regions of the United States where there's been increased tick activity, but the warmest ones and the most activity seen in the last couple of months, according to the CDC, are in the northern portions of the United States, including Virginia. States like Virginia, West Virginia, Pennsylvania, also up into New York, Maine, New Hampshire, Rhode Island, those states seeing the biggest increase in the number of people being bitten by ticks over the last couple of months here because of the unseasonably warm weather that we've been having. Of course, the CDC also warns that the biggest threat from tick bites these days, of course, is Lyme disease, which is an infection caused by a bacteria. And those tick bites, especially in the black-legged ticks, are the most common way that these germs can spread to humans and really mess you up in some cases. So keep an eye out for ticks. Check yourself, especially with the warm weather and days like we're going to see today and the next couple of days here. WSBA time is now 8:53. 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
3: Let's take a look at sports. I am Dave Riggert. There were a handful of high school spring sports activities on Monday. Here are the scores around our area. On the baseball diamond, Broadway edged Wilson Memorial 5-4, while Turner Ashby beat Page County 17-7. The Broadway softball team shut out Wilson 5-0, while the Waynesboro boys soccer team took care of Stewart Chef 7-2, and the Waynesboro girls soccer team beat Stewart Chef 4-1. The Rockingham County Baseball League season begins tonight with two games on the schedule. The two-time defending champion Clover Hill Bucks begin defense of their titles as they host Grados.
4: It's established the culture for a couple years now, so like it's not anything crazy. It's just, you know, we do what we need to do. The name on the front is more important than the name on the back, and we're gonna play our best and leave the chips out where they may, and one game at a time. And it's just kind of that mentality of, you know, never get too high and never get too low. Baseball is a crazy game and anything can happen, so just kind of stay the course and play the game.
3: That's Clover Hill manager Kevin Chandler. The first pitch between the Bucks and Cardinals will begin at 7:45 this evening from Buck Bowman Park. And the other game on the schedule tonight in the RCBL has Broadway playing at Stewart's Draft as that first pitch is set for 7. For Major League Baseball, last night the Nationals gave up 10 runs in the top of the 12th and lost their series opener home to the Mets 16-7 in 12 innings. Washington drops to 23-25, while the Orioles lost their first game at Tampa Bay 16-6, and Baltimore is now 21-27. From the NBA last night, the Spurs outlasted the Thunder in Oklahoma City in double overtime, 122-115, to win game one of their Western Conference Finals. And tonight, the Knicks host the Cavaliers in game one of the East Finals. You can listen to that game on ESPN Harrisonburg and ESPNHarrisonburg.com. And from the NHL on Monday, Montreal won at Buffalo 3-2 in overtime in game seven of their series to advance to the Eastern Conference Final against Carolina. That's a look at sports. I'm Dave Riggert.
2: 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And coming up at 9 o'clock, we've got an information update from CBS. Also, Lyndon's in the newsroom with an update on local news. In the next hour, Mike Riesenberg is going to be here to answer your pet questions, so you can give him a call. Of course, on Saturdays, you can also call in to Talkin' Pets, and it's time

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1: Hi, this is John Patch, national host of Talking Pets with your Pet Minute. 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In reality, fish are opportunistic eaters and often act hungry even when they're not. Overfeeding is one of the leading causes of poor water quality and fish illness. Uneaten food sinks to the bottom, decomposes, and releases ammonia in the water. This can lead to cloudy tanks, algae blooms, stressed fish, and even deadly bacterial outbreaks. Most freshwater fish only need to eat once or twice daily, and only what they can consume in about 2 minutes. A good rule is less is better than too much. Check out more pet information at TalkinPets.com and on social media at Talkin' Pets Radio. 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
0: It is 8:58 at WSBA. Coming up at the top of the hour, we will get an information update from CBS. Plus, Lyndon's in the newsroom. He's got an update on local news for us. Good morning, Lyndon.
2: Good morning. A cross-county pursuit ends in Augusta County. The second suspect connected to a shooting in Harrisonburg turns himself in a public meeting to discuss improvements to Liberty Street. I'll have all the details and more following CBS at the top of the hour.
0: And we'll also update you on traffic and weather as well, coming up here on WSBA's Early Mornings. Coming up next, our information update from CBS.
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4: On Tuesday, AAA Mid-Atlantic's Morgan Dean will be on the program. AAA predicting more than 1.2 million Virginians expected to travel this Memorial Day weekend. And Morgan will make sure that travel is smooth and safe. Plus, Carolyn will have news. We'll also check traffic and weather four times an hour. And Dave has sports. That's Late Afternoons, weekdays 3 to 6, right here on WSVA.

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5: I'm Vicki Barker. The State Department urges Americans not to travel to the Democratic Republic of Congo, South Sudan, or Uganda as a deadly Ebola outbreak is upgraded to an epidemic. Dr. Anne Ancia is the WHO's representative in the DRC.
6: The way that we're going to have to work to be able to decrease and stop the transmission of this virus is working very closely with the local population to make sure that, you know, they have the right behavior. For example, if they feel the symptoms of the disease, they need to come directly to get treated.
5: More than 130 dead so far, 500 infected, including at least one American. In Southern California, aircraft dropping thousands of gallons of water on the Simi Valley fire northwest of L.A. Some 16,000 residents ordered to evacuate. The fire fueled by tinder dry conditions. Similar conditions building up from the Gulf Coast all the way up through the nation's northeast. Here's meteorologist Craig Allen.
7: This is going to produce temperatures well up in the 90s to near 100. It's quite possible that we'll have 2 or 3 days worth of 90s to near 100 degrees and a heat index between 95 and 100 at least through Wednesday.
5: Primaries in Pennsylvania today will set the stage for 4 key House races this November. CBS's Torian Small is in Allentown.
8: Though he faces no opposition in his primary, tonight could be the first true test of the strength of Governor Josh Shapiro's coattails. While he's staring down a potential matchup against Republican presumptive nominee Stacey Garrity in November, he's endorsing a few candidates in key House races in his state.
5: Good news for New York area commuters. The Long Island Railroad strike appears to be over.
9: The railroad and its unions have not released details of the deal, which workers still have to vote on. But New York Governor Kathy Hochul made this pledge.
10: We will not be raising taxes to cover the cost of an increase for the workers. And we're not going to raise fares to make the accommodations either.
9: It will take until this afternoon to get LIRR trains rolling again, making for another nightmarish commute for many.
11: It cost me $100 in an Uber to get to Queens, and now I got to ride a 2-hour bus.
12: I left at 7:30. And I punched in at 11:23.
9: Michael Wallace, CBS News, New York.
5: Pregnant women are bombarded with ads for supplements set to support their own and their baby's health. CBS's Michael George reports on one that works.
13: Taking vitamin D3 while pregnant could boost cognitive function in children. That's according to a study published in JAMA that found women who took high-dose vitamin D3 while pregnant had children who scored higher on memory and cognition tests at the age of 10.
5: But researchers warn pregnant women should always consult their doctors first. This is CBS News.
14: What is going on?
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19: 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For prescribing information, call

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1: A British truck driver has gone to prison for smuggling cocaine hidden in high-end underpants.
2: Almost $9.5 million worth of cocaine was stuffed inside a shipment, 28 pallets of Kim Kardashian's line of underwear and shapewear. The National Crime Agency says the shipment of clothing was legitimate, and neither the exporter nor importer were connected to the smuggled load. The 40-year-old driver, who initially denied knowing anything about the cocaine, eventually confessed and has been sentenced to 13 and a half years in prison for drug smuggling. Jennifer Kuiper, CBS News.
1: And finally, the British TV network Channel 4 has pulled all episodes of its reality series Married at First Sight after two former contestants said they were raped and a third said she'd been sexually assaulted. The producers defend their safeguarding standards, but British regulators are calling for a criminal investigation, and a watchdog says any format involving couples who meet for the first time on their wedding day was always going to carry a high level of risk. I'm Vicki Barker, CBS News.
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4: We have an accident in the city of Harrisonburg, Route 33, West Market Street, right at the interchange with High Street. You can expect delays if you're in that area. Again, that's West Market, right at High Street. Here in Harrisonburg, expect delays if you're traveling through that area this morning. Also, a problem on Route 340 in the city of Waynesboro. This is right at the I-64 westbound ramp to get onto I-64. Southbound right shoulder is closed. The merge lane onto westbound I-64 is also blocked due to that accident. Again, that's at the interchange of 340 in Waynesboro, where it meets up with I-64. And if you're seeing it and we're not saying it, call the WSVA Traffic and News Tip Line at 540-214-2500 and let us know.
5: WSVA's local AccuWeather for Harrisonburg and the Shenandoah Valley. Hot today with clouds and sun. A thunderstorm in spots this afternoon, a high 92. Mainly clear tonight, the low down to 64. Partly sunny, very warm with an afternoon thunderstorm Wednesday. Some of those could produce localized damaging wind gusts, a high of 89. Thursday, we'll have a couple of morning showers, otherwise cloudy and much cooler. The high just 62 for us on Thursday. I'm AccuWeather meteorologist Jason Caterina on WSVA.
4: 77 and sunshine here at WSVA. 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
6: For News Talk 92.1 and 550 WSVA, I'm Lyndon Kaiser. A cross-county pursuit ended in two arrests in Augusta County. On May 17th, Sheriff Donald Smith reports that deputies approached a Ford F-150 truck on the 700 block of Spotswood Road, attempting to serve multiple felony warrants on the driver, Anthony Chase Buchanan. When the deputies tried to make contact, the vehicle fled the area at a high rate of speed, leading authorities on a pursuit that spilled into Rockbridge County before winding back to Augusta County, where tire deflation devices successfully stopped the truck at the intersection of Old Greenville Road and Stover School Road. Buchanan fled on foot, but was later located hiding in a nearby creek and taken into custody on multiple charges out of both Augusta and Rockbridge counties, including felony grand larceny auto, possession of firearms by a convicted felon, and felony eluding. He's currently being held without bond at Middle River Regional Jail. The passenger, Kelly Nicole Reed of Buena Vista, was arrested on a felony charge of possession of a controlled substance and later released on bond. The second suspect connected with last week's shooting in Harrisonburg is now in custody. City Communications Director Mike Parks reports that Kaijon Corbin has turned himself in after being sought for aggravated malicious wounding and use of a firearm in commission of a felony. Park says it all started around 7:15 last Wednesday night in Ralph Sampson Park.
7: Witnesses stated that the suspect approached a vehicle in the parking lot of Ralph Sampson Park and fired at least five shots into the vehicle, striking one of the individuals inside in the chest and another of the individuals in the arm.
6: Soon after, authorities arrested an unnamed 17-year-old juvenile, the first person of interest related to the shooting. The 18-year-old Corbin is currently being held at the Harrisonburg-Rockingham Regional Jail. A public forum for residents to review designs, ask questions, and provide feedback regarding Harrisonburg's Liberty Street Improvement Project

0: coming up this afternoon. Communications specialist Maya Wade says the project is focused on creating a safer, more accessible, and better connected downtown for everyone.
1: Planned improvements include things such as safer intersections, new crosswalks, a two-way cycle track, and upgraded streetscapes.
0: Wade adds that an online feedback form will also be available through June 2nd for those unable to attend today's meeting in person. The forum will take place 4:30 to 6:30 this afternoon in the City Hall Council Chambers. As budget talks in Richmond remain stalled, Governor Abigail Spanberger has directed state finance officials to conduct an updated revenue forecast to support negotiations on the Commonwealth's next biennial budget. The governor stated that while this is consistent with standard forecasting practice, the revised forecast will include updated projections through fiscal year 2031. Spanberger said in a statement that when making long-term budget commitments, it's important that policymakers have the most current and accurate information available. Lawmakers have until the end of June to have a budget in place. And finally, the summer travel season gets underway this Memorial Day weekend, and the Virginia Department of Transportation hopes to make the holiday travel smoother by suspending many highway work zones and lifting temporary lane closures on interstates and other major roads throughout the Commonwealth. Spokesman Ken Slack says the closures will run from noon Friday until noon on Tuesday, May 26th.
2: But you know, where we can, we lift those lane closures to help smooth holiday travel to get you over the river and through the woods a little quicker.
0: Drivers and 550 WSVA, I'm Lyndon Kaiser.
3: Do we dare tell Ken that over the river and through the woods is not summer vacation lingo?
0: Well, you still got to get to Grandma's house if you're going there for Memorial Day.
3: Yeah, but that's Christmas and Thanksgiving, right?
0: You can't take the sled for that?
3: No.
0: Or the sleigh,
3: no,
0: I should say.
3: No. You can tell him he's going to have to elevate his... traffic jargon for the appropriate season. I'm not even sure what is appropriate for summer travel season.
0: I mean, the jet skis?
3: No.
0: Around the river on your jet skis?
3: No, I really don't think around the river on your jet skis. Look into that for me, okay?
0: I'll get on it.
3: See what you can find.
0: Yeah.
3: WSVA time is now 9:12. Mike Riesenberg from Dog Watch in Shenandoah is right here. We're going to talk about how heat affects your pets. And also, if you're going on summer vacation, what about picking just the right place to board your pet? Mike's got some tips for you on that. That's next, right here on News Talk 92.1 and 550 WSVA.
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0: 9:16 at WSVA. Let's update your AccuWeather forecast. For Harrisonburg and the Shenandoah Valley, another hot, stinking hot day today. That's right. Stinking hot with a high of 92. Be careful if you're going to spend any time, particularly protracted time, out in the sun. Clear tonight, low 64. Tomorrow, a little bit cooler, but still very warm. Partly sunny, thunderstorm in the afternoon, high of 89. And then how about this for a quick little change in the temperature? A high of 89 on Wednesday. Thursday, a couple morning showers, cloudy, a high of 62.
1: It's going to snow.
0: Yeah. It's going to be 25 degrees cooler. And then even cooler on Friday. Cloudy and cool with showers at a high of 57. This is nuts. Saturday, still cloudy with a thunderstorm, high of 66. And then for the Memorial Day weekend, looks a bit iffy right now, amigos, with cloudy skies. Temperatures seasonal, but we may see some precipitation. Currently, 78 degrees under sunny skies at News Talk 92.1 and 550. WSVA.
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0: You know, you love it when a plan comes together, and that is the perfect guy for us to be having on the radio today is Mike Riesenberg. First to talk about heat, heartworm, talk about some bad GPS apparently people are dealing with out there. Also, he's got a brand new YouTube channel, and we'll talk about trying to find the right place to board your pet for your summer vacation if you can't take your pet with you. So let's get right into all those, but let's start with the heat. You're going to need a microphone there, pal. See that microphone? Right? We've only been doing this for 35 years, okay? So what's the number one thing we need to be aware of when it comes to the amount of time that your pet spends out in the sun in the heat?
3: Well, you don't want the dog to suffer heat stroke or exhaustion. And they can do that the same as we do. Maggie yesterday, normally she goes out, she's running our whole yard, she's barking at the cows and everything. And when I went out with her, she made a beeline to the shade under the tree.
0: Smart dog.
3: A smart dog. But dogs can suffer heat stroke very easily, and if they're an active dog, they don't think about it until it's too late. So you have to think about it for them. Make sure they have plenty of cool drinking water in the shade. Don't overexert the dog. If your dog loves to chase a stick for hours at a time or a ball, don't do that. You know, you're going to have to give them breaks. So just be aware. And if you walk the dog anywhere that you're on, asphalt or concrete or any hard surface that gets hot, you got the 7-second test. You put your hand on the asphalt, and if you can't hold it there for more than 7 seconds, it's too hot for your dog.
0: Oh, even your deck. Even your deck, particularly those that are made with artificial materials.
3: Any surface that is going to get hot from the sun, you want to make sure your dog isn't out there walking on it because it'll burn their paws.
0: Right. And the other one I know is, you told me for years, stay away from ice cubes and
3: you want ice.
0: Cool, but
3: cool drinking water, not cold, because cold water in dogs.

0: dogs is even worse than ice water in people. And it can cause complications that you don't want. So cool drinking water, and of course not warm or hot water either.
1: No, and also fresh. You can't let it sit out there.
0: Fresh, right. And that's true for our bird friends. If you've got a bird bath out there, you know, you got to make sure if it's in the sun, and it shouldn't be. But if it's in the sun for where it's long periods, you're going to have to change that water as well. Yeah. Protect them from themselves is what you're going to be doing.
1: All right. We got on your list, too, heartworm.
0: Yes.
1: Heartworm and ticks.
0: A reminder. Heartworm is on the rise in the United States at large, and especially in Virginia. You know, years ago, I used to tell people, look, I'm not concerned about heartworm. It's really rare in this state. But that's not true anymore. And heartworm is very expensive and difficult and stressful to treat once your dog gets it. And in cats, even though heartworm is more rare, cats can't be treated once they have it, like dogs. So prevention's the only thing you can do for cats. And as a reminder, heartworm comes from mosquitoes. It's a life cycle thing, you know, like from your high school biology books where they had the clock.

0: because if a dog has heartworm and you start the treatment, then that can be fatal. So you don't want to do that.
1: I got another one for you here. Frank left me a note, and that is a map from the CDC about a dramatic surge, and I think we may have even talked about this on the last couple of shows, in tick bites. There has been an astronomical increase in the Midwest, in the Northeast, in West Virginia, and in the corner of Virginia where we are, in Western Virginia. Right. We're seeing a lot of people going to the ER with tick bites, and all I know is I've heard the description of what happens if you get bitten by a tick and get some form of Lyme's disease and other stuff, and it is not fun.
0: No, Lyme's isn't fun, and for carnivores like you or I, the disease that the Lone Star tick transmits, where all of a sudden you can't eat beef.
1: You can't keep it down.
0: You can't keep it down. You have a physical aversion to beef. Could you imagine?
1: That would not be good.
0: I don't mean to make light of it, but
1: no,
0: still. And so be aware. And for dogs and cats, I personally prefer collars. And again, I don't worry a whole heck of a lot about fleas unless you've got fleas. But the tick collar will help with fleas as well. Ticks is the big thing. Now, if you're in a place where you have tons of fleas, you got to, you know, then that's another story. Then you got to do something about them. But ticks is the one that you really want to guard your dog against and you against.
1: Now, how do you protect yourself?
0: Well, you wear long clothing and you tie it off at the ankles.
1: Long pants, long sleeves?
0: Long sleeves, and you put spray on your feet. If you're out in the woods like I am, you know, hiking with the dog, you know, she comes in and she's not going to have them because she's wearing her collar. Now, this year I did go to a all-natural collar instead of a chemical collar. And, you know, we'll see how it works. Seems to be working. They have a bad smell when you first put them on the dog. It's the only drawback. Mm-hmm. So when you take it out of the package, you let it sit for a day or two before you put it on the dog, and then you're fine. And I take it off the dog at night. But the chemical collars, the tick collars, work pretty well. Again, certain breeds are more sensitive to the chemicals, and small dogs obviously are at bigger risk than most big dogs. So, you know, be aware of that and know that if you put anything on your dog, whether it's the topical or the collar or whatever, and your dog starts acting like he's on a three-day drunk, or he's salivating and you know, slurring his speech, he's wobbling, lethargic, changes his normal behavior in any way, you want to get that off of him. Because the reactions aren't as bad as they used to be, at least with the quality products. The problem is with everything, and it's just our whole buying market is getting inundated with knockoff products that aren't as good. Even the battery in our dog watch collar, because it's, and they're not knocking them off to, you know, steal sales from dog watch, but that same battery is used in all kinds of electronics and computers where a high potency, long life lithium battery is needed. And so there's a lot of bad batteries on the market. And Dog Watch a couple of years ago had to say, we will no longer honor our lifetime warranty on a collar that's been damaged by an off-market battery. These things were overheating and actually catching on fire. So be aware. The same thing with the dog, the collars, the flea collars, and all of that.
1: Now, you said you're seeing a lot of cases of people contacting you about bad GPS systems to try to keep the dog in a certain area.
0: Well, yeah, the GPS is another one that's being knocked off. There are some quality GPS systems out there. Now, all of the manufacturers exaggerate what GPS will do. I mean, that's the nature of selling a product, I guess. And Dogwatch has a GPS system. But there are some cheap things on the market.

0: market. I mean, when you go to buy a diamond ring that's normally $10,000 and some catalog is offering it to you for a couple of hundred bucks, I mean, the bells and whistles should go off, right? And it's the same thing with any of these products. If you see something that everyone's selling for $700, $800, $900, $1,100, and all of a sudden you can get it for $250, I mean, think about that. And I was telling Jim, at least half of the fences that we have put in this year so far were with people who had tried GPS first and found that it didn't work for their property. We are happy to come out and do a free evaluation of your property, tell you whether GPS will work or not. You don't have to buy Sky Shepherd, which is DogWatch's GPS. You can buy any brand you want. If we say, yeah, GPS will work here. But if it won't work here, you're not making the mistake of buying something. And you don't have to then turn around and buy DogWatch, although you'd be smart to do it because we're absolutely the best invisible fence type product on the market. Only FM fence, true distance. And this is one of the biggest problems with AM fences and GPS. The boundaries aren't stable and they shift.
1: And screw up the dog.
0: And then the dog...
1: all confused.
0: He ends up across the street.
1: Yeah.
0: And not because he went through the correction, but because the correction left. You know, it moved
1: right
0: that much. So we'll do an evaluation, tell you whether it'll work or not. 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
1: 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Coming up, Mike's got a brand new YouTube channel. He will tell you about that. And also, he's got some tips on how to pick the proper boarding place for your pet while you travel during summer vacation season. Currently, 78 degrees under sunny skies right now at WSVA. Coming up, we've got the latest news from CBS, including the latest from CBS on global health officials now concerned about the rapidly exploding speed and scale of the Ebola outbreak in Africa. Wildfires threatening Southern California and its primary day in key states. Those stories all coming up here on WSVA.

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1: CBS News brief. With more than 130 deaths from Ebola in the Democratic Republic of Congo now.
2: I'm deeply concerned about the scale and the speed of the epidemic.
1: WHO Chief Tedros Ghebreyesus, he's convened an emergency meeting on what he is now calling an epidemic. At least one American infected, Americans being urged to avoid the entire region. That fire in Southern California is moving and spreading fast. Fire officials ordering 13,000 people in its path to get out.
3: Our number one priority is getting everyone evacuated in the front of the fire.
1: President Trump withdraws his support, the kiss of death for Republican candidates who cross him. But Kentucky Congressman Thomas Massie insists he'll prove the exception when he faces a Trump-backed challenger in his state's primary, telling CBS News.
4: He knows I'm tough to beat. He's tweeted probably, what, 8 or 10 times in the last 72 hours. He's literally losing sleep over this race because he's in with both feet.
1: CBS News Brief, I'm Vicki Barker.
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6: Got a problem on US 340 in the city of Waynesboro. It's in the vicinity of the ramp to I-64 West. Delays there due to an accident. The south right shoulder is closed. The merge lane onto westbound I-64 is blocked. If you see traffic trouble, let us know. Call the WSVA Traffic and News Tip Line, 540-214-2500.
7: WSVA's local AccuWeather for Harrisonburg and the Shenandoah Valley. Hot today with clouds and sun. A thunderstorm in spots this afternoon. The high 92. Mainly clear tonight. The low down to 64. Partly sunny. Very warm with an afternoon thunderstorm Wednesday. Some of those could produce some localized damaging wind gusts. The high of 89. Thursday, we'll have a couple of morning showers, otherwise cloudy and much cooler. The high just 62 for us on Thursday. I'm AccuWeather meteorologist Jason Caterina on WSVA.
6: Right now, 78 degrees under sunny skies at News Talk 92.1 and 550 WSVA. 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
8: For News Talk 92.1 and 550 WSVA, I'm Lyndon Kaiser. Two happy endings in the search for two runaway juveniles in Augusta County. Lieutenant Leslie Snyder reports that 16-year-old Samuel Alexander Dudley, who was last seen at his Greenville home on October 12th of last year, has now been located and is reportedly safe. Additionally, Snyder says last week's search for county resident Xavier Thomas Stinken has ended as the 15-year-old has also been located safe. The Augusta County Sheriff's Office thanks the community for providing information that helps to resolve such cases as quickly as possible. A trial began yesterday morning for the former assistant principal at a Newport News elementary school, where a 6-year-old shot and seriously wounded his first grade teacher 3 years ago. WSVA's Carolyn Unger reports.
9: Ebony Parker is accused of ignoring warnings that the child had brought a gun to Richneck Elementary School on January 6th of 2023. Parker is charged with 8 counts of felony child neglect, and each count carries a maximum penalty of 5 years in prison. The trial is expected to last 4 days. Abigail Warner, who is a JME graduate, was shot as she sat at a reading table in her classroom. She filed a lawsuit in last November. A jury awarded her $10 million. For WSVA News, I'm Carolyn Unger.
8: Thank you, Carolyn. The city of Stanton has been awarded a $15,000 state grant to produce a digital documentary series that spotlights the Queen City's makers and creatives. The series is entitled For the Love Of, and it will go behind the scenes with the creatives whose hands-on work shape Stanton's unique identity. Director of Tourism Samantha Johnson says the series aims to position Stanton as a premier destination for travelers seeking authentic culture and creative experiences.
10: Tourism is one of Stanton's strongest economic drivers, supporting local businesses, creating jobs, and helping preserve the unique character that makes our city so special. So we're grateful to the Virginia Tourism Corporation for investing in this project and helping us tell the story of Stanton through the talented people who create here.
8: Johnson added that Visit Stanton partnered with local businesses to provide matching funds for the project. The CDC reports that while smoking rates have dropped to a record low, vaping continues to climb. Dr. Umberto Choi is a pulmonologist.

0: with the Cleveland Clinic. And he says this is not unexpected, especially among young people.
1: We see that trend that the smoking rates continue to go down, but the rates for vaping are still there. So it's almost like a trade, you know, that the, especially younger people are beginning their exposure to nicotine with a vape rather than a cigarette.
0: He says there are many reasons why people prefer vaping over smoking. For example, they may like that there are different flavors available or that it does not produce smoke the way a cigarette would. They may also assume that it is somehow safer than smoking, but that is a big misconception. And finally, James Madison University's University Recreation Center has been recognized for the third consecutive year by the State Council of Higher Education for Virginia. The school's recreation center was one of 161 employers across the Commonwealth that was named a 2026 Virginia Top Employer for Interns by creating high-impact, career-launching internships that offer hands-on experience, access to senior leadership, and opportunities to build in-demand skills. Eric Nickel, director of University Recreation, said in a statement that the center collaborates with the academic departments to create clear learning outcomes to define the student's experience. For News Talk 92.1 and 550 WSVA, I'm Lyndon Kaiser.
2: Thank you, Lyndon. WSVA time, 9:37. Mike Riesenberg from Dog Watch of the Shenandoah is with us today. We're going to talk about getting some tips for picking the proper border for your dog and cat this summer if you can't take them with you on your summer vacation. But Mikey has a new YouTube channel. Tell us about this.
3: Yes, I do. I'm pretty excited about this. For those that don't know, and I think most of y'all do know, that I am an artist, and I paint. Been painting since I was 3 years old, etc. And I love that creative process. And I've always wanted to be an animator. Well, you know, a lot of learning curve, a lot of heavy lessons, and very expensive equipment to be an animator. But with the invention of AI, and I almost feel guilty for using it, but AI is amazing, and I can do animation using AI as a tool. And so I've produced some videos. They call them reels. I'm sure people have been seeing reels by a lot of people. And I'm using it as a creative process instead of letting AI, artificial intelligence, do everything. So please go to the YouTube channels and Google me or search for me, and I will come up, and you can see what I've been doing, and I'm adding more all the time. And I'm having a lot of fun with it. I also have them on Facebook. If you're a Facebooker, you can go on Facebook, find me, and you can find my posts on there as well. So, and please let me know what you think. My goal is to take some short stories that I've written and animate those and, have like Disney-like productions or whoever. But they're amazing, the quality, and it's improving weekly, if not daily. So take a look.
2: Yeah, we had Ron Doyle on yesterday, and we were talking about cloning audio, your voice. And he was talking about how easy it is, you know, to do that. And with the AI, as you said, to be able to do all sorts of artwork and a lot of it is, I mean, there's a lot of questions that still have to be answered.
3: Did you hear the story, though, about Monet?
2: No.
3: They put up an AI-produced painting. Mm-hmm. By Monet. Monet was an impressionist. Everybody loves the impressionists. And immediately, art critics and artists from all over the world were attacking this Monet that had been done by AI, artificial intelligence. Well, guess what?
2: It was the
3: original.
2: They
3: tricked them. It was an original Monet. It was one that isn't shown a lot in the galleries. So they didn't recognize that it was a Monet. The experts didn't. But it was.

0: And so that is what happened.
1: Right.
0: And I thought it was pretty funny. But no, as an artist and a painter, I feel a little bit guilty about using AI. As a digital artist, I spend many, many hours learning how to do this. And now someone like Britt, who has no talent at all for doing visual art, can get on there and type. Well, someone like you. I mean, you've got someone who has absolutely no art talent. Someone who has
1: at least I know how to turn my phone off.
0: Yeah, someone who has absolutely no art talent. I'm on radio. I'll get back to you. Sorry about that. I thought I had it turned off. But in any case, you can go in and type in and pretty much do what it took me many, many years to learn how to do.
1: No, it is.
0: I can tell the difference, but the average person probably can't. And with animation, I can do pretty slick animations using AI.
1: Mm-hmm.
0: And I do feel a little guilty about it, but it is a tool. It's not going to go away. And I go back to Ansel Adams. Everybody knows Ansel Adams, right? Famous black and white photographer, shot the national parks. And he got a lot of criticism because a lot of his work was done in the darkroom. And the purists at the time said, man, you're cheating. He said, no, I am not cheating. He said, what matters is the final image. It doesn't matter how you got there. Boy, do I wish he was still alive to see what he would say about AI and if he still agreed with that statement.
1: See, I can see in the future that I wonder if we're going to have art galleries in the future. I really wonder, because as you go through these generations who this stuff is, that didn't go to a museum to see a Monet or Whistler's mother or any of this stuff. And now you can call it up on your phone. You can do this. You can do that. And will any of this AI-generated stuff have any value to anybody?
0: Right. Well, and you can print it out. I mean, people still want things hanging on their walls.
1: Well, right. But my point is, are they going to recognize the true genius of somebody? Or are they just going to say, well, just have AI print it out? Why should I pay you lots and lots of money when we could have it done very quickly and very cheaply by AI?
0: Well, the genius is in the concept, in the idea.
1: See, I think that's going to be a tougher and tougher sell.
0: Well, it is hard to sell. I remember a college student in art class trying to sell that to a professor, and he got a big failing grade.
1: Yeah.
0: The professor said, no way. You know, if you can't execute your concept and come up with a finished product, then I'm not giving you a grade.
1: Right.
0: But even, and that was, look how many years ago that was. That was 1966.
1: Yeah.
0: And that argument, intellectual argument, you know, college students, they think they're so smart.
1: No, I know.
0: But that was around even then, before all of this happened.
1: Yeah, I mean, I think it's just opening up all sorts of things that we will reevaluate the value of a lot of these things.
0: Right. Well, let's get to the value of boarding.
1: Let's do that. We'll do that right after this break. Mike Riesenberg from Dog Watch of the Shenandoah is with us today here on WSVA.
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1: Welcome back. Mike Riesenberg is here from Dog Watch of the Shenandoah. And we want to talk about boarding. This is the time of year, I guess, you either take your pet with you or you don't.
2: Well,
1: that's pretty simple.
2: Yes. That's pretty much it. To board or not to board, that is the question. But really, unless your dog is very good at traveling and where you're going is like a family that doesn't mind you bringing the dog or something like that, you're better off leaving the dog at home. Now, that's just the fact of it, unless you're a camper. Now, if you have an RV and you're going camping, then that's great. Take the dogs. They love it. You'll have a good time with them, etc. But other than that, they can get in the way and be a nuisance. And they're going to be a lot happier if you leave them at home where they feel secure. And that's the big thing, is that you don't want to go away for a two-week European vacation and drop the dog off for the first time ever at a boarding facility. You got to let them know that you're coming back. So you have to wean them into it. And I recommend taking them to a play day at a boarding facility where they have daycare, and let them get used to the other dogs, used to the people that are there, that kind of thing. And then take them to a boarding and put them up for a night, and then come back the next day and see how they do. It's going to really reduce their anxiety. You want to take clothing of yours that's not been washed, that's not too stinky, and put that in a pillowcase so they can sleep with that. That'll comfort them as well. Take, you know, their favorite foods, that kind of thing. And talk to the boarding facility you're going to use and look at their recommendations. But I think really boarding is the way to go. Now, the only thing better than boarding your animal while you're gone is having someone come into your home and stay with the animal there. And that gives you the added advantage of having a house sitter who's going to watch the house as well as the dog. And, you know, it's not outrageously expensive because the person can still leave and conduct their own lives and only be there at certain times of the day, and you can work that out with the individual. But stress and trauma, mental stress, is a real problem in dogs. They suffer it. And so you have to be aware of that. And the act of travel, unless you have a dog that just loves to go, the act of traveling can be a real problem for the dog. It's very traumatic. Better to leave them where they feel secure and do it that way, and you can go over everything. And I will add one other thing. You know, we used to take our dogs when we camped. And there was a night where we had to stay in a hotel. We found a dog-friendly hotel, and because we couldn't camp. The worst flea infestation I have ever seen, those dogs got from one night in a pet-friendly hotel. So there's other problems that can be associated with travel with the dog, even if you have dog-friendly places that you can keep them.
1: What do you look for in a boarding facility? What separates a good boarding facility?
2: I'm looking for people who love their work and love the dogs. People who take it for and do it for a reason other than the dollars. You know, you can tell when you drop the dogs off how the people react to them and whether they actually like the animals or not. That's the most important thing. And also a boarding facility that's going to do what they say. If they say that they're going to come in and check the animals at night, you want to make sure that they're doing that, you know, that they don't just leave at 6 o'clock and show up at 7 in the morning. But you'll know this. The other thing is boarding facilities are getting really busy, and especially this time of year. So book way ahead, just like you're booking your vacation. And that's one advantage to using one that you get used to.

0: as a daycare center once a week, even let your dog go play, because then they know you and they're going to be more willing to work with you on an emergency situation where you got to get out of town and you need something to do with the dog.
1: Yeah. Yeah. It is good to build up that reputation. And also, you know, they're more willing to, hey, I got a problem. I got to go to a funeral or something. Can you?
0: Oh, yeah.
1: And, you know, it's like everybody. Everybody wants to keep good customers. I don't care what business you're in. And if you've got good customers, they will continue to come back and come back until you do something to tick them off.
0: Yeah, well, we use All About Paws, and they are wonderful. But they've been around a while, and they're also very busy. There's others cropping up all the time. And so do your research, find something close to you, and go with that is my recommendation.
1: Before we go, let's go back to the heat again.
0: Go back to?
1: The heat.
0: Oh, and yeah.
1: If you weren't with us at the beginning of the show, to make sure that you don't leave that pet out in that hot sun for prolonged periods of time.
0: You can kill a dog very quickly.
1: I was going to ask you this. If the dog has a long coat, is it the time to get it groomed and get it to cut back for the summer?
0: Yes, but not shaved.
1: Okay.
0: Shaving down a dog, the long coat can be a protector for the dog in the heat, believe it or not.
1: Mm-hmm.
0: If it's groomed and brushed out, you want to get rid of the winter coat, the undercoat, keep it pulled out, and it's actually cooler, then, you know, you're looking at people that live in the Sahara, and they've got those long dress-like clothing on, and they're not wearing shorts and short sleeves. My granddaddy would laugh at us. He had long sleeve shirt, long pants, because it was actually cooler if it was loose fitting. Be aware of that. The long haired dog shaved down, you expose the dog to sunburn. Dogs can get sunburn, and especially a long haired dog, the skin isn't used to being exposed. So, but get the dog professionally groomed, brushed out, not cut too short, and provide them with shade and water, and, use good common sense because know the signs for heat stroke. Of course, they're like most everything else. They're like the poisoning from the flea collar. If a dog looks lethargic, if it's salivating, if it looks like it's drunk, if it's having any kind of mucus discharge or anything like that, laying down, won't move, won't respond. Those are all signs of heat stroke and of course, other problems.
1: Mike Riesenberg of Dog Watch in Shenandoah. Folks want to get in touch with you. How do they do that, Michael?
0: Call 540-820-9452 or 9451. Remember, we will do a free yard evaluation. For you, of your yard, telling you what's the best containment system for you to get for your individual dog and your individual needs.
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1: Coming up on WSVA, we've got your information update. It is next. Authorities are investigating yesterday's deadly shooting at an Islamic center as a hate crime. Southern California wildfires are threatening thousands of homes. And global health officials are concerned about the scale and speed of Africa's deadly Ebola outbreak. Lyndon Kaiser will update headlines in the WSVA newsroom. We'll take a look at all-day traffic and your AccuWeather forecast. Going to be stinking hot today. Sunshine with thunderstorms this afternoon, high 92. Clear tonight, low 64. Tomorrow, partly sunny, warm, some more thunderstorms, and a high of 89. Right now, 80 degrees under sunny skies at WSVA.
2: I'm Nicole Murray with Your Money Now. Stocks are moderately lower as chip stocks decline and investors watch peace negotiations regarding the Iran war. Oil prices are mixed after President Trump said he will postpone a planned military strike on Iran for today following requests from key Middle Eastern leaders. West Texas Intermediate at roughly 108 per barrel, Brent at 111. Standard Chartered said it plans to cut more than 7,000 jobs over the next 4 years as it boosts adoption of artificial intelligence while targeting growth. The London-headquartered lender is one of the first major global banks to lay out official plans to cut thousands of jobs. Stellantis CEO Antonio Filosa will outline a new long-term strategy to investors on Thursday with a focus on reviving crucial U.S. sales, tightening the group's sprawling portfolio, and leveraging tie-ups with Chinese firms. Reuters reports the world's number four auto

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0: Union at West Market Street and North High Street. Northbound traffic is currently completely shut down. Authorities advise drivers in the area to find an alternate route at this time. If you're seeing it and we're not saying it, call the WSVA Traffic and News Tip Line at 540-214-2500 and let us know. For News Talk 92.1 and 550 WSVA, I'm Lyndon Kaiser. A cross-county pursuit ended in two arrests in Augusta County. On May 17th, Sheriff Donald Smith reports that deputies approached a Ford F-150 truck on the 700 block of Spotswood Road, attempting to serve multiple felony warrants on the driver, Anthony Chase Buchanan. When the deputies tried to make contact, the vehicle fled the area at a high rate of speed, leading authorities on a pursuit that spilled into Rockbridge County before winding back to Augusta County, where tire deflation devices successfully stopped the truck at the intersection of Old Greenville Road and Stover School Road. Buchanan fled on foot, but was later located hiding in a nearby creek and taken into custody on multiple charges out of both Augusta and Rockbridge counties, including felony grand larceny auto, possession of firearms by convicted felon, and felony eluding. For WSVA News, I'm Lyndon Kaiser.
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2: Normal is broke and common sense is weird. 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From the Ramsey Network and the Fairwinds Credit Union Studio, this is The Ramsey Show. And I'm Rachel Cruz, hosting with George Camel. We are answering your questions at 888-825-5225. All right, let's head to Sam in Roanoke, Virginia. Hi, Sam. Welcome to the show.
3: Hey, how are you guys doing?
2: Hi, we're doing great. How can we help?
3: So I'm 17, and I'm a business owner, and I'm just wondering how I could build credit without using a credit card, because I want to buy my first home within the next few years and just don't know where to start on that.
4: Nice. Way to go, man. What are you making with this business?
3: Right now I'm doing around $2,000 to $3,000 a week.
4: A week?
3: That fluctuates to be a... Yes, sir.
4: So you're talking 100 to 150 grand a year at 17.
3: Yes, sir. Now, that is before taxes, but yes, sir.
2: What are you doing, Sam? That's amazing.
3: I'm a mobile mechanic.
2: Wow.
4: Did you go to trade school for that?
3: I graduate in a month.
4: Way to go.
2: Sam, we applaud you.
4: How do we clone Sam?
2: Unbelievable.
4: Okay.
2: That's so great.
4: I love this. Okay, so you're trying to build credit because you want to buy a house one day?
2: In 3 years, yes, he wants to be a homeowner
4: by
2: soon.
4: 20 years old. Well, here's the good news. You don't need credit to do that. I know that sounds crazy coming out of my mouth. Do you believe me, Sam, first of all? Do you trust me? I feel like Aladdin right now.
3: I believe you.
4: Okay.
3: Yes.
4: So the way to do that is through something called manual underwriting. And it's something I've done personally. And our friends at Churchill Mortgage, they specialize in these. They've done tons of them for Ramsey fans who live life outside of the stupid credit system we live in, which is go into debt to get a score so you can get more debt so you can hopefully pay that off perfectly to hopefully increase your score to hopefully get a higher score. Does it sound crazy to you?
3: Yeah, it does sound a little twisted.
4: Because it is. And so manual underwriting instead of automated underwriting, which is let the computer decide if you should get the mortgage and let the three-digit number define your financial life. So instead, the lender will look at your situation. Do you have on-time rent payments, Sam?
3: I don't believe so. I don't think I quite know what those are.
4: So do you rent right now or do you live with family?
3: I live with my parents still.
4: Is the goal, are you going to live there for the next 3 years while you save up?
3: I'd like to rent eventually within the next year or two, but okay. As of now, yes, I plan to stay there.
4: Okay. So you'll be required to show on-time rent payments, whether it's to your family or to a landlord if you decide to go rent elsewhere. But you'll need a year of on-time rent payments. You need some utility bills in your name. So, you know, think water, electric, cell phone, internet, things that show that you pay your bills on time, that your insurance premiums are paid consistently, that you have strong employment history, that this business has done 100 grand for the last 3 years, and some solid savings and down payment.
3: I gotcha.
4: And if you have those things, you don't need to have the credit score in order to buy that home or get the mortgage.
2: Yeah. So, Sam, if you were to live with your parents for the next 3 years, then I would be keeping track at least 2 years out of rent
4: of documented bank transactions going to mom and

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4: Let's go to Ben in Cincinnati. Hi, Ben. Welcome to the show.
5: Hi. Thank you for having me.
4: Absolutely. How can we help?
5: We just paid off all of our student loans, and we took the financial peace class, and it was worth it.
4: Amazing. Congratulations.
5: Yeah. Now we're just paying off. We paid off one other car. We have one more. We're paying off our minivan, and we bought a house last year, so we're working on those. We do have, like, about $25,000 saved up in savings, a little bit for emergency and a little bit for the house emergency. But now, as we're working through that, how would you say we should start saving up for her retirement since her job doesn't offer it?
4: Okay. So we got a couple of things going on. You guys, how much is left on the car?
5: On the car we have is about $12,000.
4: $12,000 left on the car. Okay. And then you have $25,000 in savings. And then you're asking about your wife's retirement. So before we get there, we do want this car cleaned up, the debt. Yeah. Yep. So I would throw $12,000 at it today out of your $25,000.
5: Okay.
6: Which means you free up a payment. What's the payment on that?
5: The payment on that is about $300.
6: Boom. You just got a nice raise right there.
4: Yep. So then I would build that emergency fund back up to what you guys need, 3 to 6 months of expenses, and you guys can pick in that range where you feel comfortable. And then you move on to maybe step four, which is retirement. So her company does not offer like a 401k, 403b, no pension plan, nothing.
5: No, it's just a small Christian school, so they didn't have that in their offerings.
4: Okay. As a benefit. Well, one thing she can do is open up a Roth IRA. And so she can do that and fund, is it what, $7,000?
6: $7,500 this year is the contribution limit. What's your household income altogether, gross income?
5: We're altogether before taxes, we're about $90,000 together.
6: Okay. So if we, so our plan, the Ramsey baby steps, baby step $1,000 emergency fund, you have that. Mm-hmm. Baby step two, we'll knock out the consumer debt. You're about to do that today after you get off the call. Baby step three, let's fully fund that emergency fund at 3 to 6 months of expenses. Then baby step four is 15% of your household income going into retirement account.

0: And so that's where I go, you might be doing the right thing, and you're just not in the right seat right now.
1: Right. But the thing is that when you have, you know, three kids, a wife, a mortgage, the whole thing, not that the wife is a tax, that helps, but when you have that many things going on, it's hard to just switch jobs.
2: Sure. Yeah, you have a responsibility to put food on the table. So, yeah, you don't want to neglect that by any means.
0: We would never tell you to have a gap in income.
2: No, but I do wonder for you kind of searching, yourself and just to say, hey, what else is out there? If you hold on the line, we're going to get you Ken Coleman's book, Find the Work You're Wired to Do. There's a great assessment on the at the end of that book. And that may just be a good place just to kind of start jogging some ideas in your mind. And start thinking through. And it may be at this company, it may be something totally different. And it may take 6 months, it may take a year and a half. But sometimes these decisions are slow and the awareness can be, you know, take some time. But overall, I think if you keep digging, Sam, you're going to get some answers.

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0: WSVA's local AccuWeather for Harrisonburg and the Shenandoah Valley. Hot with a mix of clouds and sun this afternoon. A thunderstorm in spots. The high 92. Mainly clear tonight. The low 64. Partly sunny. Very warm for us Wednesday. An afternoon thunderstorm that could produce some localized damaging wind gusts. The high of 89. Thursday, couple of morning showers. Otherwise cloudy and much cooler. The high of 62 for us on Thursday. I'm AccuWeather meteorologist Jason Caterina on WSVA.
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0: particularly in Republican primaries, right? Those are some of those key issues that we've been seeing.
1: Two-time champion Carlos Alcaraz says he will miss Wimbledon because of a lingering wrist injury. And on Wall Street, right now the Dow is down 200 points, the S&P down 50. This is CBS News.
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8: WSVA's local AccuWeather for Harrisonburg and the Shenandoah Valley. Hot with a mix of clouds and sun this afternoon. A thunderstorm in spots, the high 92. Mainly clear tonight, the low 64. Partly sunny, very warm for us Wednesday. An afternoon thunderstorm that could produce some localized damaging wind gusts, the high of 89. Thursday, couple of morning showers, otherwise cloudy and much cooler, the high of 62 for us on Thursday. I'm AccuWeather meteorologist Jason Caterina on WSVA.
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10: Roads are clear out there. All accidents and delays have cleared themselves for the time being for your Tuesday. But if you're seeing it and we're not saying it, call the WSBA traffic and news tip line at 540-214-2500 and let us know. For News Talk 92.1 and 550 WSVA, I'm Lyndon Kaiser. Two happy endings in the search for two runaway juveniles in Augusta County. Lieutenant Leslie Snyder reports that 16-year-old Samuel Alexander Dudley, who was last seen at his Greenville home on October 12th of last year, has now been located and is reportedly safe. Additionally, Snyder says last week's search for county resident Xavier Thomas Stinken has ended as well, as the 15-year-old has also been located safe. The Augusta County Sheriff's Office thanks the community for providing information that helps to resolve such cases as quickly as possible. The city of Stanton has been awarded a $15,000 state grant to produce a digital documentary series that spotlights the Queen City's makers and creatives. The series is entitled For the Love Of, and it will go behind the scenes with the creatives whose hands-on work shapes Stanton's unique identity. For WSVA News, I'm Lyndon Kaiser.
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11: What a gift.
12: Let's help
11: George,
12: some people.
11: You're welcome, you're welcome. All right, give us a call at 888-825-5225, and we're going to start off with James in Denver, Colorado. Hi, James. Welcome to the show.
13: Hey, guys. Thanks. Thanks for having me. I appreciate it. How are you doing?
11: Hi, we're doing great. Thanks so much for calling in. How can we help?
13: Yeah, so I guess my question, I'm 33. I've been very diligent about saving since junior high. I finally crossed the millionaire, I guess, threshold.
11: Nice. Congratulations.
13: About to buy a house cash. Thank you.
12: Wow.
13: Mainly because, well, yeah, I just don't want to have a mortgage. Rates are a little bit higher, and I could

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0: don't get behind, and then maybe making some small goals towards paying some of this off.
1: Might be able to negotiate that medical debt even with a little bit you haven't saved. So this is all I have. Will you take it?
0: 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Of some confidence, of what you're doing. 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
3: WSBA's local AccuWeather for Harrisonburg and the Shenandoah Valley. Hot with a mix of clouds and sun this afternoon. A thunderstorm in spots, the high 92. Mainly clear tonight, the low 64. Partly sunny, very warm for us Wednesday. An afternoon thunderstorm that could produce some localized damaging wind gusts, the high of 89. Thursday, couple of morning showers, otherwise cloudy and much cooler, the high of 62 for us on Thursday. I'm AccuWeather meteorologist Jason Caterina on WSBA.
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5: 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All right, let's go to John in Salt Lake City. Hi, John. Welcome to the show.
6: Hi, Rachel. Hi, George. Thanks for taking my call.
5: Absolutely. How can we help?
6: My wife and I, we have a lot of concerns, but I can narrow this down to one or two at this point. We're 53 and 54 years old, late bloomers as far as creating a good income, and we've collected a lot of debt.
5: Okay.
6: My wife graduated from law school not too long ago. After dropping out of high school, she went back to school and got her law degree. We accumulated a lot of debt there, about $215,000, $220,000.
5: Ooh, okay.
6: That's just the beginning. We have a home that's we owe $365 on, and it's worth somewhere in the mid-4s, maybe a little higher than that. We have a lot of other debt that we've accumulated over the years. So other than the school loans and the house, probably another $150,000.
7: Are there cars in there?
6: We're looking at. There's only one car sitting in it right now. It's about $5,000 left. And that's the thing that got me calling you guys, because I had the urge when I looked at that amount that was owed. I was like, hey, it's worth more than that, and I can go trade it in and get another car. And then I was like, what are you, stupid? You want to get another payment? And so I decided not to do that and start looking back into the Ramsey program. And it's brought me here after a couple of weeks. My wife's not quite on board with me yet, because although she's got that attorney job, it's only been a prosecutor's pay, which is less than what I make at as a manager at a warehouse club.
7: Mm. What's your household income today?
6: Net, we make almost $10,000 a month.
7: That's your take-home.
6: That is our take-home, but that is after all the insurance. I mean, I max out everything on my paycheck, really, because
7: You're talking about investing?
6: Insurance. I've up till recently, I was investing $1,200 a month into my 401k, but I stopped that because I'm going to start putting it toward debt.
7: Good.
6: I've already maxed out for this year, my 401k match, and my company does a gratuitous 6% on top of that. So I'm letting them add to my 401k from here on until debt gets cleared up. So the questions I have are twofold, really. Do I

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5: Next up, we have Joe in Indianapolis. Hi, Joe. Welcome to the show.
6: Hey, Rachel. Hey, George. How you guys doing?
5: Hi, we're doing great. How can we help?
6: Good. Yeah, it's a blessing to talk to you. I'll keep it brief here. So I actually get married in 12 days.
5: Congratulations.
6: Thank you. Thank you so much. Yeah, it's been a long engagement, about 2 years. So we are more than ready. But we're going to be obviously combining finances and kind of tackling debt. So I would just like some wisdom and experience from you guys and how to just set ourselves up the best we can financially heading into this new chapter.
7: Love it. Awesome. And you both are on the same page that we're doing this.
6: Yeah. Yep. Yep.
7: It's about to be our debt, our income.
6: Absolutely. Yes, absolutely.
7: That's great.
5: How old are you guys?
6: We're 25.
5: Okay, great. And how much debt will you guys have combined going in?
6: I just bought a house last year. So, consumer debt, I have about 17.5. That is a student loan and medical. And then she will be a chiropractor. So she has about 190 of student debt that she'll be bringing in. And that's all that we'll have.
5: Okay. And how much will you be making, do you think? Or is she graduating school, or is she working?
6: She's just graduating, so we think that she'll probably make about $100,000. Talking to the chiropractors at the office that she's essentially doing her clinicals at right now, where she will be working.
5: Mm-hmm.
6: And then I'm self-employed, and I've only been working full time in the workforce for 2 years now. Last year I made about $181,000, and I'm on track to do that this year as well.
5: Good. Fantastic. For you guys. Amazing.
6: Thank you very
7: that
6: much.
7: Great income is going to help, because now you're going to be making $281,000 trying to pay down $207,000. And so you got a big pile here, but you got a big shovel to clean it. And so the goal is combine the income into one bank account. What my wife and I did is I had a checking and I just made it a joint checking, added her, and then we shut hers down. It was that simple. So joint checking, a joint savings, and use any money you guys have, any savings, money from the wedding that isn't used for the honeymoon or whatever to get your life started, and start throwing that at the debt. And then stay on a budget and keep living like you're broke. Don't get high on the hog just because she's working, making $100,000 now. Keep living like broke college students and just throw every cent at this debt until it's gone.
5: Yeah, it's wild.
6: So a question I had is I have about $150,000 in my savings account, personal savings. And I think I know the answer to this, but should I write a check for $17,500 today and just pay everything off?
7: Yes.
5: Yes.
7: And then write another huge check once you guys are back from the honeymoon and clear a bunch of

0: January 6th or to Jack Smith. There's no limitation on the claims.
1: President Trump indicated this morning Iran may need another hit from the U.S. a day after he said he called off military action.
2: Yeah, it was all done. The boats, the ships are all loaded. They're loaded to the brim. And we're all set to start.
1: Well, Trump also showing off White House ballroom construction.
2: This is a gift to the United States of America.
3: President Trump, standing in front of the deep construction pit that goes down six stories, says what's below is a big deal.
2: All sorts of research facilities.
3: But the president says what's above ground, the ballroom itself, will be a construction marvel.
2: The sidewalls are steel, impenetrable.
3: Republicans have been asking for $1 billion to help pay for those security upgrades. Linda Kenyon, CBS News, the White House.
1: There's news from the Star Wars universe.
4: All right, I'll give it a try.
5: No, why not? Do or do not. There is no try.
1: The man who voiced Yoda in Star Wars The Clone Wars has died. Actor Tom Kane was 64. He also voiced characters in The Powder Puff Girls and The Wild Thornberries. Wall Street, right now the Dow is down 231 points. This is CBS News.
6: Join Adriana Diaz and Kelly O'Grady for the perfect start to your weekend. 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
1: Elon Musk says he'll appeal yesterday's California court ruling against him in his battle with OpenAI co-founder Sam Altman over the company's vision. The jury said Musk waited too long to sue, missing a statutory deadline. Seems a scientific mystery has been solved in Alaska.
3: Lighthouse keepers had long heard the sounds at night, a rumble that rattled their windows. Fishermen heard it too. Was it distant machinery? Or thunder? Now scientists have traced the noise to humpback whales. They don't know why they make the sound. Vicki Barker, CBS News.
1: San Antonio Spurs took game one of the NBA's Western Conference Final, topping Oklahoma City in double overtime. The Eastern Finals tip off tonight. And in the NHL, Montreal beat Buffalo 3-2 in overtime in a playoff deciding game seven. Steve Kathan, CBS.
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9: Taking a look at roads in the noontime hour, I don't see any problems. No incidents, no accidents, no backups, no delays to tell you about. However, if you're seeing it, and we're not saying it, call the WSVA traffic tip line at 540-214-2500. Certainly give us a call and definitely let us know.
10: WSVA's local AccuWeather for Harrisonburg and the Shenandoah Valley. Hot with a mix of clouds and sun this afternoon. A thunderstorm in spots, the high 92. Mainly clear tonight, the low 64. Partly sunny, very warm for us Wednesday. An afternoon thunderstorm that could produce some localized damaging wind gusts, the high of 89. Thursday, couple of morning showers, otherwise cloudy and much cooler, the high of 62 for us on Thursday. I'm AccuWeather meteorologist Jason Caterina on WSVA.
9: 87 warm degrees, relative humidity at 48%. The barometric pressure is rising at 30.39. Winds out of the south-southwest at 1 to 2 miles an hour under sunny skies. 12:06 at WSVA. Welcome to the News at Noon and Agribusiness Hour. 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

0: For News Talk 92.1 and 550 WSVA, I'm Lyndon Kaiser. A man suffered head trauma following a collision this morning in Harrisonburg. At around 9 o'clock, Lieutenant Todd Miller reports that officers were dispatched to a traffic crash involving a pedestrian at West Market Street and North High Street.
1: A 22-year-old male was crossing North High Street in the crosswalk and was struck by a vehicle making a left turn from Market to High Street. The victim was taken to RMH for head trauma and then transported to UVA by helicopter.
0: Miller says the driver, 71-year-old Philip Mason of Rockingham, was cited for failing to yield to a pedestrian. Several lanes of traffic were closed for about an hour while the accident reconstruction team processed the scene. The trial of the Augusta County man who was arrested last summer on rape charges began this morning. Brian Glenn Andes of Verona faces five charges, including two counts of taking indecent liberties of a child and rape of a victim less than 13 years old. The alleged offenses date all the way back to January 1st of 1999 through January 30th the following year. The 57-year-old Andes was indicted by a grand jury in May of last year and was arrested a few days later. The jury trial is expected to last 3 days in Augusta County Circuit Court. The USDA's May outlook for meat production and prices provides a mixture of month-over-month changes. Rod Bain has more.
2: Mostly more meat to be produced this year and next, while prices will be mixed in 2026 and 27. The synopsis from USDA's May Meat Outlook. World Agricultural Outlook Board Chair Mark Jankowski provides notable news from the outlook, including
3: beef production down year over year as those cattle supplies continue to remain tight. Broiler production forecast, we anticipate continued strength into 2027. Hogs, a little bit of recent weakness in prices. Turkey prices for 2027, we're currently forecasting a reduction.
2: Total U.S. meat exports are expected to increase in 2027 by 35 million pounds, led by a 98 million pound year-over-year increase in pork exports, offsetting projected lower exports for beef and broiler meat next year. I'm Rod Bain reporting for the U.S. Department of Agriculture in Washington, D.C.
0: Virginia Tech is planning to dig up and relocate the remains of 61 people, mostly alumni, to make way for new dormitories. Some family members say they are disappointed and expected their loved ones to remain at the current site. The Roanoke Times reports that the university will build a new columbarium overlooking the baseball field to accommodate the relocated remains. The decision to move the remains from the current site near the duck pond has raised concerns and objections from several families. The two new dormitories will be constructed adjacent to the Holtzman Alumni Center. For News Talk 92.1 and 550 WSVA, I'm Lyndon Kaiser.
4: 1210 at WSVA. I learned something today. Before that, I had never heard a columbarium. You know what a columbarium is? Anyway.
0: So what is that where you have the vaults?
4: I guess structure for the usually public storage of funerary urns holding cremated remains of the dead.
0: Yes.
4: So there you go. So they are going to, I guess, pardon their progress. We're going to move the urns to make room for more dormitories.
0: Why do I feel like there's going to be more to this story?
4: I do not know. But, before then, I never knew what a columbarium was. No. Learn something new every day. Lyndon Kaiser in the WSVA newsroom. All right, 1210 at WSVA. When we come back, we'll hear from O'Reilly, and we'll also check the warm AccuWeather forecast.
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2: 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The WSVA AccuWeather Forecast for Harrisonburg and the Shenandoah Valley. Sunny and hot this afternoon. Believe it or not, there is a chance of a thunderstorm in some spots and a high 92. Clear tonight with an overnight low of 64. Partly sunny, warm again tomorrow with a chance of an afternoon thunderstorm. The high on Wednesday around 90. And then, welcome to Virginia. Showers Thursday morning, otherwise cloudy. And to say it's cooler is an understatement because the high Thursday is 62 and the high Friday, 57. A 30-degree difference from today and tomorrow, from Thursday to Friday. Right now, 88 degrees, relative humidity at 48%. The barometric pressure is steady at 30.39, and winds are out of the south at 5 to 6 miles an hour. 12:15 at WSVA. 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
4: Thank you, Bill. It is Tuesday, May 19th, 2026. Here's what's happening today in America. Calling off the strike, big Kentucky primary, delinquency charges coming, and Trump RX. It's all coming up, and Bill's going to be here with your message of the day. But first, President Donald Trump said he's calling off a plan to attack Iran today after the leaders of three countries in the Middle East told him to hold off. Trump said, quote, "We will not be doing the scheduled attack of Iran tomorrow," which is today, in light of responses from the leaders of Qatar, Saudi Arabia, and UAE. At the same time, Iran's state-run news agency claimed that Tehran has prepared a 14-point ceasefire proposal, gave it to Pakistan officials to present to the United States. Trump told the New York Post that Iran, quote, knows what's going to be happening soon. The president said he told Pete Hegseth and the Joint Chiefs Chairman Dan Kane that while this attack is off for today, they should, quote, be prepared to go forward with a full large-scale assault on Iran at a moment's notice in the event that an acceptable deal is not reached. Big primary in Kentucky today against the incumbent seven-term Congressman Thomas Massie. The Trump-endorsed candidate is Ed Gallrine, a fifth-generation farmer who was personally recruited by the president. This race has been the most expensive House primary in history in terms of ad spending. Massie has been on the wrong side of the president for the last year. As the vice president said, being independent, having your own opinions, that's one thing. Voting against the party on every single issue, you're eventually going to make too many enemies. And that's the problem that Thomas has had. It's not one issue. It's not three or four issues. It's every time that we've needed Thomas for a vote, he's been completely unwilling to provide it. And when you always vote against the party, you can't expect the party to actually back you. Pete Hegseth was in Kentucky yesterday to rally for Ed Gallrine, who's a former Navy SEAL. A gang of violent juveniles captured on video in a brawl in a Washington, D.C. Chipotle. Chairs were thrown. Chaos abound. This comes right after Jeanine Pirro, the U.S. attorney, said that parents are now responsible for their kids' behavior like this. She said, we're going to charge them. And if you drop your kid off and you fail to supervise them or you let them skip school to join the chaos, you're going to face fines, court-ordered classes, and possible jail time. Parents could face up to 6 months in jail on a charge of contributing to the delinquency of a minor. The president said he is adding over 600 prescription drugs to the Trump RX website, a sevenfold increase from before. The president was joined by Mark Cuban, who endorsed Kamala, and who also runs an online pharmacy for generic drugs as well. He said Americans across the political spectrum want lower drug prices. I'm Mike Slater from the podcast Politics by Faith. If you could please subscribe at youtube.com/@politicsbyfaith. The great Bill O'Reilly has your message of the day. Next.
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0: with sales expected to grow between 2.5% and 4.5%. The newest member of NATO, Sweden, just placed a $4.25 billion defense order with France. That deal will include four Navy warships, which will triple the air defense capabilities of Sweden. Prime Minister Ulf Kristersson said that this decision is tied to making the Baltic Sea safer for the future. Wall Street stocks are lower across the board. You have the Dow Industrial Average down more than 250 points, and the NASDAQ off more than 300 points. And that's your
1: CBS News brief. Thousands of people have been forced out of their homes in Southern California because of a major wildfire. Andrew Dowd of the Ventura County Fire Department.
2: We currently have approximately 750 firefighters from partner agencies throughout Southern California that have come here to help in this firefight.
1: Maryland's Chris Van Hollen leads Democrats in the Senate, critical of acting Attorney General Todd Blanche, who defends a new $1.8 billion defense fund to help Trump allies.
3: You have clear conflicts of interest between your prior job as the president's personal lawyer and your duty to ensure justice.
1: It's primary day in several states. In Georgia, Republican Clark Dean is hoping to be on the fall ballot for governor.
4: I do hope that people come out here and they know that there are candidates like me that are trying to bring people together and to solve problems that really matter to Georgia families.
1: CBS News Brief. I'm Steve Kathan.
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6: Roads in the noontime hour continue to be nice and quiet. No incidents, no accidents, no backups, no delays to tell you about. However, if you're seeing it and we're not saying it, call the WSVA traffic tip line at 540-214-2500. Certainly give us a call and definitely let us know.
7: WSVA's local AccuWeather for Harrisonburg and the Shenandoah Valley. Hot with a mix of clouds and sun this afternoon. A thunderstorm in spots, the high 92. Mainly clear tonight, the low 64. Partly sunny, very warm for us Wednesday. An afternoon thunderstorm that could produce some localized damaging wind gusts, the high of 89. Thursday, couple of morning showers, otherwise cloudy and much cooler, the high of 62 for us on Thursday. I'm AccuWeather meteorologist Jason Caterina on WSVA.
6: The Rockingham Petroleum temperature is 88 degrees, relative humidity at 47%. The barometric pressure rising at 30.38, winds out of the south at 6 to 7 miles an hour under sunny skies. It's 12:33 at WSVA. Welcome to the second half of the News at Noon and Agribusiness Hour. 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
8: 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The Waynesboro Police Department is looking for a man involved in a shooting incident last night. Captain Benjamin Lemons reports shortly before 9 o'clock, officers responded to the 1500 block of North Delphine Avenue for reports of a shooting. An initial investigation indicates that it was a confrontation between two men who knew each other. Lemons stated that during the altercation, one man produced a handgun and fired in the direction of the other, striking a 25-year-old Waynesboro man. The victim sustained a non-life-threatening injury and was taken to a hospital where he was treated and released. The shooting suspect was identified as 23-year-old Joseph William Kestner Jr. of Waynesboro. He's currently wanted on four charges, including felony malicious shooting with intent. Anyone with information on his whereabouts is asked to contact the Waynesboro Police Department. The Virginia Department of Motor Vehicles and Virginia State Police launched this year's Click It or Ticket campaign yesterday in the lead up to Memorial Day weekend. At an event in Richmond, Deputy Director Major Ronald Maxey said state police will increase patrols through the end of May, especially during nighttime hours when fatal crashes are more likely to occur.
9: We'd love nothing more than at the end of this holiday to come back and say no summonses were issued. We investigated no fatal crashes. You can contribute by driving hands-free, distraction-free, and not drinking and driving, by buckling up yourself as well as those in the car with you.
8: In 2025, 277 people were killed and 1,176 suffered serious injuries in crashes where they were not wearing a seatbelt. Maxey stressed that a simple click might mean the difference between making it home safely or not making it home at all. The Rockingham County School Board has called a special meeting for this week at the John H. Kidd School Board offices in Harrisonburg. The gathering will begin with a

0: Closed session followed by open consideration of the approval of fiscal year 2027 salary scales presented by Chief Finance and Operations Officer Justin Moyers. The board will also weigh the appointment of Phil Judd as the alternate representative for Rockingham County Public Schools to serve on the community planning and management team in Chris Bryant's stead if necessary. Proceedings will begin at 9 o'clock tomorrow morning in the Hulvey Conference Room at 100 Mount Clinton Pike. And finally, advocates say a first-of-its-kind program in Washington, D.C., meant to boost the wages of child care workers, faces steep budget cuts by D.C. Mayor Muriel Bowser, would be detrimental to workers and parents alike. The Pay Equity Fund allows licensed child care programs to opt in and receive funding through a payroll formula to increase wages and sometimes provide health insurance to educators. Ann Gunderson with the D.C. Fiscal Policy Institute says,
1: we would likely see facilities who are forced to reduce wages for their educators and or increase tuition. The moment you're decreasing wages for your workers, they leave. That's just how it works. We are anticipating really a mass exodus of educators from the field.
0: Bowser's proposed budget calls for a $60 million cut to the funding program, essentially ending the wage supplements. She urges, or rather argues, the program doesn't achieve the affordable child care parents want. For News Talk 92.1 and 550 WSVA, I'm Lyndon Kaiser.
2: 12:37 at WSVA. You're listening to the News at Noon in Agribusiness Hour. I'm Mario Ritrosi, Lyndon Kaiser in the WSVA newsroom. 89 warm ones. We hit 92 yesterday. I think we're going to be pretty close to that today, too.
0: Yeah, it felt warm yesterday. And it actually did. This morning when I got up, you know, there's always this transition time where
2: yes.
0: I'm in the mode. You know, you've got your habits, right?
2: Yes.
0: You know,
2: oh, yes.
0: You reach for the jacket. I got stuff in my jacket. It helps me to carry things around, you know. And I just grab my jacket, throw it on. I step outside. And I go, I don't need it. I don't really need this.
2: Yep.
0: I took it off. It still made its way here for some reason. But I just thought to myself, well, we're here. We are. It's, you know, hot in the middle of the night, you know.
2: Usually when I go to the gym, I have my sweatpants, sweatshirt. You know, I kept the sweatpants, but the sweatshirt did not come on. It was too hot.
0: Tis the time of year, Mario, where every shirt and all your pants will be sweatshirts and sweatpants.
2: Well, and exactly, because back on Thursday, it's 30 degrees cooler.
0: Yeah.
2: Yeah. So
0: there you go. You're swinging around
2: 57,
0: like Tarzan.
2: You know, and then, you know, we get back into seasonable temperature, Saturday 66. What are you doing Memorial weekend? Anything for? Oh, yes, right. You're coming in here on Monday.
0: Yeah, I'm going to have a Memorial Day of work. Did you decide? You know, you were kicking around stuff maybe for this week. You're going to decide tomorrow, though, probably.
2: I don't know. Maybe it might be Friday afternoon.
0: It'll be
2: maybe I'll wake
0: Memorial
2: up.
0: Day.
2: Game day. It is a game day decision, buddy. That's the one of the beauties of it. I don't have to plan anything. I'll go on the fly. That's for sure.
0: Hey, look. You know, sometimes no plan is the plan.
2: Exactly. I know. I think it's the last weekend for Shenandoah Downs for the spring edition.
0: Oh, is it really?
2: So I'm gonna go see the ponies. Who knows?
0: Hmm.
2: It'd be good weather for it. 66 on Saturday. Now, that's ideal to see the ponies.
0: You'll need some sunscreen.
2: It's still cloudy, so I don't know how much sun we'll get. All right. You know, I've only been once this year.
0: Really?
2: Yeah.
0: Well, how often do you normally go?
2: I usually go 2, 3, 4 times. But this time it's just, you know, one thing after another. Of course, there was a lot of weekends when I wasn't around.
0: Right. It's been a busy year for
2: you. It has been very busy. And so hopefully it won't be so busy this summer. Oh, my.
0: Oh, yes.
2: Whatever you do, stay cool and stay hydrated.
0: You too.
2: Lyndon Kaiser in the WSVA newsroom. It's 12:40. When we come back, we'll go down on the farm and hear from Ish.
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2: 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AAA predicting more than 1.2 million Virginians expected to travel this Memorial Day weekend. And Morgan will make sure that travel is smooth and safe. Plus, Carolyn will have news. We'll also check traffic and weather 4 times an hour. 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
2: 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It is the Butcher's Bounty Contest, Thursday mornings as part of Early Mornings at 7:20 here on WSVA. 1244, time to go down on the farm and hear from Ish.
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10: Researchers at Cornell University are using high-tech methods to measure methane emissions from dairy cows. That's according to Dr. Tom Overton. He's chair of the Department of Animal Sciences at Cornell University. He describes how they're accomplishing this.
14: So we have four, we call them chambers, that we can actually put large enough to put, think of these as like plexiglass and steel boxes, big that they're climate controlled. We can put animals as large as a dairy cow in there and really measure methane and other greenhouse gases, 24/7.
10: Overton said it is important that the agriculture industry be a part of the solution to greenhouse gas issues.
14: Dairy is a small percentage of the total, and we think if we can do our part there, then ag can be part of the solution.
10: Dr.

0: I'm Overton, Chair of the Department of Animal Sciences at Cornell University, and our thanks to John Clark with FeedWorks USA for his assistance with this report.
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0: 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Our pearl of wisdom today came in by letter mail nearly 20 years ago by listener Timmy. Timmy says, having a place to go is called home. Having people to love you is called family. Having both is a blessing. Thanks, Timmy, for that pearl of wisdom. You're on the farm, and I'm Ish.
3: 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Before we hear Franklin's Spotlight on Valley Agriculture, let's get a check of the AccuWeather forecast. The WSVA AccuWeather forecast for Harrisonburg and the Shenandoah Valley. Sunny and warm this afternoon. Forget warm. It's hot this afternoon. There is a chance of a thunderstorm in spots, a high 92. Clear tonight. Overnight low 64. Partly sunny. Continued warm tomorrow with a chance of an afternoon thunderstorm. The high will be near 90. And then the cooling starts on Thursday. Morning showers in the morning. Cloudy, cooler in the afternoon. High just 62. And then cloudy, cool on Friday with a high 57. Franklin will have the extended ag forecast at the end of the hour. 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
2: On today's program, we're talking with Leo Tammy, who is the owner of Shamoka Farm in Augusta County. Mr. Tammy, thank you for being with us today.
3: Well, it's a pleasure.
2: Let's talk a little bit about Shamoka Farm and tell us a little bit about your history in farming and how you got started.
3: My wife, Judy, and I moved to the Valley in the winter of 80-81. And we were determined that we could take this property that had been abused for some years. It was what wasn't overgrazed, was eroded, and in many cases just covered in cedars and brambles and brush. And we were able to clear areas and develop a pasture-based forage system, growing hay and forage for, we've had experience with cattle, sheep and goats. Our primary focus has always been on sheep. And that is our only focus now. We have dispersed the cattle and the goats over the years, and we customarily kept 500 or 600 ewes. Our numbers are down now to about half that, and our focus is on producing, optimizing our forage production, and it's the role of the livestock to convert that forage into meat and fiber. So we try to be innovative in things that we do. Matter of fact, I started intensive rotational grazing, 40 years ago. I didn't know it had a name. and of course, over 40 years, we've seen just about everything. We've seen terrible prices. We've seen terrible drought. We've seen, you know, years of too much moisture, not many of them. But anyway, we've learned to be resilient. And so we're still out there. So there you go.
2: Farming sheep, and especially for meat, that has not been the most popular of meat choices when you compare it, I guess, to beef or, of course, pork and chicken. Have you seen an increase in the demand over the years since you got into the business?
3: No, we have not. As a matter of fact, you're exactly right. The consumption of meat, of lamb in this country has gone down over the years. This area of Virginia has traditionally been one of the most popular areas for sheep, more sheep east of the Mississippi in this area historically than any other part of the eastern U.S. But sheep numbers, of course, have gone down. Now, what sustains the interest in lamb is that various, well, we call them ethnic groups, various religious and ethnic groups still have a strong demand for lamb. And so in the last couple generations, a lot of the lamb marketing has been targeting various holidays that were different religious groups, Christians, Jews, Muslims have a focus on lamb, and that's what sustained the sheep market in the East. Our focus is on producing replacement ewes because we've learned over the years that the single most important criteria in how many pounds of lamb you sell is how many lambs you have. So we focused on producing ewes that produce, that are prolific, that breed out of season, that are relatively hardy, that have good milk production, those kind of criteria that allow us to in the end, market more lamb.
2: We'll continue our discussion with Leo Tammy of Shamoka Farm on tomorrow's program. I'm Frank Wilt, and that's today's WSVA Spotlight on Valley Agriculture.
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0: 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It is 90 degrees, going to a high of 92. But again, if you can survive today and tomorrow, there is a cooling period, 30-degree difference that starts on Thursday. The news at noon and agribusiness hour rolls on. It's that time of the hour where we get to see how the heifer, let's see how the heifers are beating the heat. Here's the livestock report.
1: 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Soybeans, July, 1213 and a quarter, up 1 quarter. Wheat, July, 666 and a quarter, up 1 and 3 quarters. Grain prices in Norfolk, wheat new crop 625, corn 522, new crop 498 to 523, soybeans 1243, new crop 1176 to 1211. In the Richmond-Petersburg area, corn 492, new crop 493, soybeans 1193 to 1218, new crop 1181. On the Chicago Mercantile Exchange, feeder cattle, August 360.12, up 127. Live cattle, August, 246.72, down 42. Lean hogs, July, 103.05, up 30. At the Lynchburg State Graded Sale and Auction, medium and large one steers, 500 to 600 pounds, 449.94. 600 to 700 pounds, 419.25. Heifers, 500 to 600 pounds, 396.50. 600 to 700 pounds, 342.50. Cows, breakers, 155 to 175. Boning, 147.50 to 174. Lean, 135 to 154. Bulls yield grade 1 and 2, 190 to 219. At the Winchester State Graded Sale and Auction, medium and large one steers, 500 to 600 pounds, 445 to 490. 600 to 700 pounds, 395 to 455. Heifers, 500 to 600 pounds, 411 to 415. 600 to 700 pounds, 330 to 372.50. Cows, breakers, 172.50 to 179, boning, 167.50 to 181, lean, 125 to 175, bulls yield grade 1 and 2, 150 to 202.50. From the Virginia Market News Service, this is Jonathan Howard.
0: Thank you, Jonathan Howard. 12:56 at WSVA, 89 degrees. Let's see what's happening on Wall Street. It's Your Money Now.
2: I'm Dan Loney with Your Money Now. European aerospace giant Airbus has told employees to slash non-industrial spending by 10%. The plane manufacturer is tightening its belt due to the uncertainty in the global economy, along with persistent supply chain bottlenecks. Gas prices ticked higher yesterday, according to AAA. The national average for a gallon of regular unleaded is $4.53 today, which is up 2 cents from Monday. Still, the price has held fairly steady recently. That price was $4.50 just 1 week ago. Drivers of EVs and hybrids save money due to using less gasoline, but a bill in Congress still wants to have those drivers pay their fair share for highway maintenance. The bipartisan bill called the Build America 250 Act would charge $130 a year and rise every 2 years till hitting $150. Hybrid owners would pay $35 every year, with the amount rising eventually to $50. Wall Street stocks are lower across the board. The Dow Industrial Average down more than 100 points. That's Your Money Now.
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2: 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That's going to do it for the news at noon and Agribusiness Hour. Stay tuned in just a moment. We'll get a CBS News update. Then we have Lyndon in the WSVA newsroom with local, state, and area news, plus traffic and weather. Then it's Markley, Van Camp, and Robbins from 1 until 3 this afternoon. I'm back with you after 3 o'clock for late afternoons. We'll hope you'll join us then. Ending the hour, here's Franklin with Extended Ag Forecast.
3: 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Look for temperatures in the low 90s today and tomorrow. Could see a couple of thunderstorms around tomorrow and some showers and thunderstorms possible tomorrow night and Thursday. Noticeably cooler temperatures as we head toward Thursday and the rest of the week. 65 on Thursday, 59 on Friday, with more showers and thunderstorms. And Saturday, a chance of thunderstorms, highs in the upper 60s. Overnight lows down into the low 50s. Next week, we'll stay in the 70s during the day, 50s at night. Look for a chance of thunderstorms Monday and Tuesday. Rain on Wednesday, some more showers and thunderstorms on Thursday. Then less humid by the end of the week. Your extended ag forecast provided by C.L. Custer.
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5: I'm Steve Kathan. It's primary day in a handful of states and an important one for Kentucky Republican Congressman Thomas Massey, a Trump critic who knows the president has endorsed his opponents.
6: He knows I'm tough to beat. He's tweeted probably, what, 8 or 10 times in the last 72 hours. He's literally losing sleep over this race because he's in with both feet.
5: And Trump has just endorsed Texas Attorney General Ken Paxton in his effort to oust incumbent Senator John Cornyn in a GOP primary runoff next week. There's voting going on today in Georgia.
7: More than a million ballots have already been cast in Georgia's primary, and State Election Director Blake Evans says they are ready for even more today.
8: We have 159 counties throughout the state that are well prepared. They're going to be processing voters quickly. We expect lines to be short.
7: On the ballot are key statewide races from governor to agriculture commissioner and from Congress to the state legislature. In order to avoid a June runoff, candidates have to capture more than 50% of the vote in their race. Jonathan O'Brien for CBS News. Atlanta.
5: Acting Attorney General Todd Blanche defends the Justice Department's creation of a $1.8 billion fund to help Trump allies who claim political prosecution.
9: This is unusual. That is true. But it is not unprecedented. And it was done to address something that had never happened again either. So there is an unprecedented nature of what we did yesterday in response to years and years of weaponization.
5: Thousands of people are out of their homes in Southern California because of a fast-moving wildfire. Andrew Dowd is with the Ventura Fire Department.
10: We're using both ground resources and aviation resources. So we have fixed-wing aircraft that are available to us that we'll be able to start flying and providing retardant drops.
5: Russia's President Putin arrived in China today for meetings with leader Xi. It comes less than a week after President Trump wrapped up his own trip to Beijing. Fresh comment on Iran today from President Trump.
11: The president says he was all set to strike.
12: I was an hour away.
11: Speaking at the construction site for the White House ballroom, the president said if he had not held off,
12: it would have been happening right now.
11: Trump said allies in the Gulf asked him to wait for 2 or 3 days. But if Iran does not agree to a deal,
12: we may have to give him another big hit. I'm not sure yet. The president

0: Sullivan says if it becomes necessary, the ships are all loaded and the U.S. is, quote, all set to start. Linda Kenyon, CBS News, the White House.
1: The NFL has picked Nashville to host a Super Bowl for the first time, the 2030 game. Wall Street, the Dow is down 140. This is CBS News.
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6: We've got an accident in Stanton on New Hope Road between Annex Lane and Westview Drive. So be advised there could be some delays in that area. And if you're seeing it and we're not saying it, call the WSVA Traffic and News Tip Line at 540-214-2500 and let us know. WSVA local AccuWeather forecast for Harrisonburg and the Shenandoah Valley for this afternoon. Sunshine with a high of 92. Tonight, clear and a low of 64. 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A man suffered head trauma following a collision this morning in Harrisonburg. At around 9 o'clock, Lieutenant Todd Miller reports that officers were dispatched to a traffic crash involving a pedestrian at West Market Street and North High Street.
7: A 22-year-old male was crossing North High Street in the crosswalk and was struck by a vehicle making a left turn from Market to High Street. The victim was taken to RMH for head trauma and then transported to UVA by helicopter.
6: Miller says the driver, 71-year-old Philip Mason of Rockingham, was cited for failing to yield to a pedestrian. Several lanes of traffic were closed for about an hour while the accident reconstruction team processed the scene. The trial of the Augusta County man who was arrested last summer on rape charges began this morning. Brian Glenn Andes of Verona faces five charges, including two counts of taking indecent liberties of a child and rape of a victim less than 13 years old. The 57-year-old Andes was indicted by a grand jury in May of last year and was arrested a few days later. The jury trial is expected to last 3 days in Augusta County Circuit Court. For News Talk, 92.1 and 550 WSVA, I'm Lyndon Kaiser.
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13: Markley, Van Camp, and Robbins Show. Jamie Markley, David Van Camp, Scott Robbins. Okay, so what's the latest with Iran, David?
14: The latest with Iran is we're still in the holding pattern. I guess President Trump said that he was within an hour or so of ordering a new round of strikes, which we're supposed to start today. And then apparently there's some serious negotiating going on. He says, I'll give him maybe two or three more days, maybe into early next week, and then we're going to come in hot and heavy. He is saying that, you know, throughout this entire process, Democrats here at home who are trying to put a stop to this and actually basically just saying, all right, a tactical retreat, give up on this thing now. He goes, that's actually really hurting the cause because, you know, people in Iran, the leadership or whoever's running the show, hears that and they think, well, we could probably wait them out.
13: Right. Interesting.
15: They come to the table, they're begging to make a deal, because they're begging to make a deal. I hope we don't have to do the one.

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3: WSVA's local AccuWeather for Harrisonburg and the Shenandoah Valley. Hot with a mix of clouds and sun this afternoon. A thunderstorm in spots. The high 92. Mainly clear tonight. The low 64. Partly sunny. Very warm for us Wednesday. An afternoon thunderstorm that could produce some localized damaging wind gusts. The high of 89. Thursday, couple of morning showers. Otherwise cloudy and much cooler. The high of 62 for us on Thursday. I'm AccuWeather meteorologist Jason Caterina on WSVA.
4: 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We are WSVA.
5: The Markley Van Camp and Robbins Show. Jamie Markley, David Van Camp, Scott Robbins. So Mark Cuban teaming up with Trump. This is kind of wild, and it didn't get a whole lot of publicity, really. I mean, certainly not in legacy media.
6: No.
5: Because I guess that would be a win for Trump. What, they would have to admit that Mark Cuban is okay working with Hitler or something?
6: Well, yeah. I mean, they'd press Mark Cuban on it, I'm sure. But
5: well,
6: they haven't yet, but they will.
5: So the administration teams up with Cost Plus Drugs, that's Cuban's company, to bring Americans hundreds of drugs at much lower direct-to-consumer costs through Trump RX. This was Cuban talking about it.
7: Hey, Mr. President, I think other than you, I've been the biggest proponent of TrumpRx.com. And the reason for that is Republicans want cheaper drugs, independents want cheaper drugs, Democrats want cheaper drugs, and together, I think we're going to do something special. What makes Cost Plus Drugs different is that when you click through TrumpRx to our site, not only will you see a great price, but you'll see our actual cost and that we only mark it up 15%. And what makes this incredible, Mr. President, all the volume and all the people that are going to come from the site, as our volumes go up, our costs go down, which means we'll be ended up charging less to people over a period of time. So this is a special announcement. This is a special partnership. 559 of those drugs are ours. So we're really excited to be part of this. Thank you so much for having me. And I'll turn it over to Chris Klump.
5: So what are your thoughts on that?
8: Well, I think it's good. And if the consumer benefits from it, that's great. I think what's really funny is that all I heard after he said, and the reason I talk about it almost as much as you do is because, and I just filled in the blank as, because I'm going to make a crap ton of money off of this.
5: Yeah.
8: But hey, man, again, if he's able to help provide a service to people that people need or people want, and it saves them money, I don't care if he makes another few billion dollars.
6: Do you think this will push the drug stores, the Walgreens and of the CVS's of the world to have to compete at a level where their drug prices might come down a lot too?
8: Well,
6: is that a possibility?
8: I don't know, because the prescriptions that I get, if I have to go in and actually do it, and like insurance is more than they run it through like GoodRx and things.
6: Yes,
8: like
6: I get GoodRx all the time. Yeah,
8: I don't think they're in a position. They're not really the ones who are setting those prices of the drugs.
5: Yeah,
8: so they don't have.
6: No, I understand that. It's like gas station owners,
8: yeah.
6: But I just wonder in competitive markets if you increase the competition.
5: Yeah,
6: this is the consumer went all the way around. I mean, you know, so.
5: Well, it's a crazy system where you have health insurance.
6: Yeah.
5: And you have a prescription through a doctor. And then through insurance, you're still paying more than using the GoodRx coupon.
6: Yeah. Oh, I constantly, every day, almost all the time when I.
5: All of us.
6: Yeah. Mm-hmm.
5: Yeah.
6: I mean, I
5: what
6: very rarely
5: it?
6: Bother.
5: Yeah.
6: And a lot of insurance, too, is mail order, and, you know, that can be hit or miss sometimes. And
5: well, yeah.
6: You know, it's just, yeah, the GoodRx thing. Somebody's going to have to explain to me the business model there, because I'm still trying to wrap my head around that one.
5: We've attempted to explain that before.
6: I know, and it's tough.
5: For you, you mean?
6: Yeah, for me, yeah.
5: Why do you look confused, Dave?
8: Isn't it mostly, like, ad revenue or something?

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6: 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And you're taking, you know, a lot of the right steps of trying not to have caffeine late in the day or too much blue light right before you go to bed. 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
5: News update, David Van Camp.
7: Well, you know, the Supreme Court, of course, curtailed, rolled back racially drawn congressional maps. They said you can't really do that. That's not legal. That's unconstitutional. Well, now the NAACP is calling on black student athletes to boycott Southern colleges because of redistricting that's going on, saying you can't support these universities at all in these places. So if you want to get that sweet NIL money from, I don't know, Bama or whatever, you should sacrifice that because we're throwing a hissy fit.
6: I can't imagine.
7: No.
6: Nobody's guys are going to listen to that at all.
7: Not going. They don't. No.
6: I mean, the NAACP.
7: It's a joke.
6: It has become a joke.
8: Used to stand for something. That was very important.
6: Yes.
8: Mm-hmm.
6: But anymore,
8: everything else gets hijacked.
6: Oh, yeah.
8: Ideology.
6: All right, we got to get to Nimrods. Here we go.
9: When the going gets tough.
10: Damn it, this is too hard.
9: The dumb get dumber.
11: All right, Ian.
9: It's Nimrods in the News on the Markley, Van Camp, and Robbins Show.
10: I love the poorly educated.
6: All right. Nimrods in the News. We go to Davison Township, Michigan. You know, it's senior pranking season.
8: Oh, yeah.
6: Some pranks are really good. Some pranks are really stupid.
8: Mm-hmm. Give a stupid one here?
6: Oh, yeah.
8: Okay.
6: So, there was suspicious activity in the neighborhood. And somebody calls 911. Hey, there's something going on here. Don't know what it is. So, officer responds. And thinking he might be dealing with an active burglary, part of the senior prank with this kid is having a water gun, jumping up out of nowhere, and then squirting the officer. Well, the officer sees gun. He draws on him. And in a split second, decides not to shoot. The police chief said,
11: incredible resistance.

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6: WSVA's local AccuWeather for Harrisonburg and the Shenandoah Valley. Hot with a mix of clouds and sun this afternoon. A thunderstorm in spots, the high 92. Mainly clear tonight, the low 64. Partly sunny, very warm for us Wednesday. An afternoon thunderstorm that could produce some localized damaging wind gusts, the high of 89. Thursday, couple of morning showers, otherwise cloudy and much cooler, the high of 62 for us on Thursday. I'm AccuWeather meteorologist Jason Caterina on WSVA.
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8: The Markley Van Camp and Robbins Show. Jamie Markley, David Van Camp, Scott Robbins. The Robbins trifecta coming up in a few. News update, David Van Camp.
9: We've mentioned that Mark Cuban was at an event with President Trump talking about lowering drug prices, through a startup that Mark Cuban owns. And basically, you can click through to his site through the Trump RX site. Mm-hmm. I'm very excited about it because, you know, Mark Cuban stands to make a lot of money off of that, and hopefully they can pass along a lot of savings to the consumer. So it's a win for everybody, okay? Good thing. And you were wondering who is going to start lashing out at Mark Cuban for this. Well, the cows on the View. They are the ones who did it.
10: Yes. How predictable.
9: Yeah, and here we go.
11: Okay.
12: First of all, you lie down with dogs, you wake up with fleas. All right, Northumberland. And you know, I like Mark Cuban. I've always liked him, but this is a mistake. And once Trump puts his name on prescriptions, we're all going to die. Okay?
10: Yeah.
8: So you can't work with Trump at all.
9: Nope.
8: For the betterment of everyone.
9: No. No.
8: You can't do it.
9: No. Not allowed to.
8: That's insanity.
10: Of course it is. Yes.
8: Not that we're surprised.
10: And for coming from Joy Behar, who probably takes 87 meds a day.
9: Right.
8: Oh, my gosh. Another story out there. May have seen this. The founder of Feeding Our Future, that scam in Minnesota?
10: Oh, gosh.
8: Amy Bach.

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0: Basically, they are pretty sure the thieves are using devices to scout homes before committing the burglary.
1: Oh, okay.
0: That much effort. Could you do something maybe that doesn't break the law? And that's Nimrod's in the news. All right, warmer weather's finally here, which means cookouts, ball games, maybe a little time on the water. 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
4: I'm Jennifer Kuiper. Acting Attorney General Todd Blanche has fielded questions from a Senate Appropriations Subcommittee about the $1.8 billion anti-weaponization fund he has created to compensate those who believe they were targeted by the Biden administration. Blanche says the fund is not unprecedented because the Justice Department set up a similar fund under the Obama administration.
5: Something almost identical in structure to what we announced yesterday. In that case, there were allegations. That the Department of Agriculture has systematically treated them unfairly.
4: Vice President J.D. Vance is asked about President Trump's endorsement of Texas Attorney General Ken Paxton over incumbent Senator John Cornyn in next Tuesday's Republican primary runoff.
6: I've known John Cornyn for a long time, but unfortunately, you know, when it really counted, Ken Paxton was there for the country, was there for the president, and that's why he ultimately earned the president's endorsement.
4: It's primary day in six states. In Kentucky, Republican Congressman Thomas Massie squares off against Trump-backed Ed Gallrein. CBS's Zach Hudak notes Massie pressed the White House for more transparency on the Jeffrey Epstein case.
7: Tom Massie worked together with a Democrat, with Ro Khanna of California, to push forth Epstein legislation at a time when the White House was still opposing the further release of those documents.
4: The number of people enrolled in the Affordable Care Act marketplace could drop by nearly 5 million this year.
8: Of communications, the seven people that are working for the armed will continue to take action to counter the regime.
4: President Trump was on construction all right.

0: and Justice, and several people that are working for the armed forces. Now, the State Department said in a statement that the United States will...
1: I want to know what's going on in the world.
2: I'm Tony.
1: There are big questions that all of us are asking. 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
2: How are you?
1: I'm Tony DeCoppo. 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
1: I guess it's tis the season for sunspots. I couldn't take it anymore. Taking a look at traffic on a Tuesday afternoon commute, it's off to a pretty good start. No incidents, no accidents, no backups, no delays to tell you about. However, if you're seeing it, and we're not saying it, call the WSVA traffic tip line. It is 540-214-2500. Give us a call and let us know.
2: WSVA's local AccuWeather for Harrisonburg and the Shenandoah Valley. Hot with a mix of clouds and sun this afternoon. A thunderstorm in spots. The high 92. Mainly clear tonight. The low 64. Partly sunny. Very warm for us Wednesday. An afternoon thunderstorm that could produce some localized damaging wind gusts. The high of 89. Thursday, couple of morning showers. Otherwise cloudy and much cooler. The high of 62 for us on Thursday. I'm AccuWeather meteorologist Jason Caterina on WSVA.
1: Currently 85 degrees. You know, it was 90 a while ago until I guess the cloud cover came in. 57% the relative humidity. Barometric pressure steady at 30.35. Winds are out of the west, 9 to 10 miles an hour. Partly sunny skies. I just looked at, oh, now it's raining. Homie. I knew they said a thunderstorm in spots, but I guess they got to cover their bases. I'm looking outside the window here at the WSVA studios, and it is pouring outside. What is up with that? Oh, well, what are you going to do? Take an umbrella. Actually, it's cooling things off. Now it's down to 84 degrees, so some much liquid moisture, much welcomed on this hot Tuesday in the central Shenandoah Valley. 305 at WSVA. 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We're off to a rip-roaring start, and it will continue as we go to the WSVA newsroom with Carolyn Unger.
3: 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The city of Harrisonburg is currently in a drought warning as issued by the Virginia Department of Environmental Quality. According to an online post by the Harrisonburg government page, community members are encouraged to consider ways they can voluntarily conserve water at home. Some tips include avoiding letting the water run while brushing your teeth, washing your face, or shaving, take short showers instead of baths, operate dishwashers and closed washers only when they are fully loaded, and avoid leaving sprinklers or hoses unattended. To view the whole list of tips to conserve water, visit rocktownnow.com. A man suffered head trauma following a collision this morning in Harrisonburg. At around 9 o'clock, Lieutenant Todd Miller reports that officers were dispatched to a traffic crash involving a pedestrian at West Market Street and North High Street.
4: A 22-year-old male was crossing North High Street in the crosswalk and was struck by a vehicle making a left turn from Market to High Street. The victim was taken to RMH for head trauma and then transported to UVA by helicopter.
3: Miller says the driver, 71-year-old Philip Mason of Rockingham, was cited for failing to yield to a pedestrian. Several lanes of traffic were closed for about an hour while the accident reconstruction team processed the scene. The Augusta County Sheriff's Office is currently searching for Seth Anthony Osgood in the Todd Lake area of the George Washington National Forest. Lieutenant Leslie Snyder reported that Osgood's camper and vehicle have been located, and he is believed to still be in the area and possibly traveling on a bicycle. The Augusta County Sheriff's Office, with the help from the Virginia Department of Emergency Management Search and Rescue Teams, Augusta County Fire and Rescue, and the Mount Solon Fire Department are actively conducting search operations in this area. Snyder added that there is no threat to residents. However, they should expect a large law enforcement and emergency services presence in the Todd Lake area while the search is underway. West Virginia Governor Patrick Morrisey detailed ways the Mountain State could cut back on spending. Morrisey discussed the findings from a series of independent audits during a press conference this week, and he added that these audits identified up to $168 million of potential savings.
5: There needed to be tighter controls, especially on the finances. We're implementing them. That's important, because you don't want to have resources fly out the door. This is taxpayer money, and we need to protect it very aggressively.
3: Morrisey added that the audit identified a potential savings of $50 million at the Department of Transportation, which would mean more money for roads and to pave potholes. The audits also found potential savings to Homeland Security by $39 million and to Health and Human Services by $68 million. The Virginia Department of Motor Vehicles and Virginia State Police launched this year's Click It or Ticket campaign yesterday in the lead up to Memorial Day weekend. At an event in Richmond, Deputy Director Major Ronald Maxey said state police will increase patrols vehicles through the end of May, especially during nighttime hours when fatal crashes are more likely to occur.
0: We'd love nothing more than at the end of this holiday to come back and say,

0: No summonses were issued. We investigated no fatal crashes. You can contribute by driving hands-free, distraction-free, and not drinking and driving, by buckling up yourself as well as those in the car with you.
1: In 2025, 277 people were killed and 1,176 suffered serious injuries in crashes where they were not wearing a seatbelt. Maxie stressed that a simple click might mean the difference between making it home safely or not making it home at all. Virginia Tech is planning to dig up and relocate the remains of 61 people, mostly alumni, to make way for new dormitories. Some family members say they are disappointed and expected their loved ones to remain at the current site. The Roanoke Times reports that the university will build a new columbarium overlooking the baseball field to accommodate the relocated remains. The decision to move the remains from the current site near the duck pond has raised concerns and objections from several families. The two new dormitories will be constructed adjacent to the Holtzman Alumni Center. For News Talk 92.1 and 550 WSVA, I'm Carolyn Unger.
2: Did you know what a columbarium was before today?
1: No.
2: Me neither. I learned something today. What do you think about that?
1: Yeah.
2: Columbarium. So there you go. Nothing like progress, I guess. I got to build somewhere. So we'll just build it on those urns where the ashes are.
1: Yeah.
2: So there you go. How are you?
1: I'm good. I mean, I saw the pets today, so I'm feeling pretty
2: well. There
1: good
2: you
1: today.
2: Go. That's some good soothing for the soul. I don't know. It's just funny. I was just looking. I'm looking out one window and I see blue sky.
1: Yeah.
2: But in the parking lot, it is pouring, and then I look out the other side. Oh, look out! I'm looking out
1: gray.
2: To the west and I see gray skies.
1: Yeah.
2: So you got blue and gray. Where have we heard those two colors together before? And now I'm looking out. It is raining. So
1: yeah.
2: I guess we're getting some help because didn't. What was your lead story there?
1: Currently in a drought warning.
2: Drought warning?
1: Yeah.
2: Oh, no.
1: Yeah. Well, right. I mean, if it's this hot today, I don't want to imagine what it's going to be like over the summer.
2: Well, it's just, you know, they're teasing you this week. But
1: yeah.
2: By God, that rain, I tell you one thing, you know, it was 92 degrees or it was, I think it hit 90.
1: Yeah.
2: And now it's 77 and dropping because of the rain.
1: Mm.
2: So all you had to do was you got through yesterday, you get through tomorrow. Tomorrow's high is 90. And then by God, come Thursday, it's 60.
1: Yeah.
2: So, like I always say, if you don't like the weather here, wait 5 minutes.
1: No, seriously.
2: 30-degree difference. So,
1: yeah.
2: Anyway. So, yeah, but we're getting teased to what the summer's. Summer's what? A month from Thursday, June 21st. And what is today? 19? So, there you go. Mm-hmm. We're a month and 2 days away from the summer solstice beginning. What do you
1: think? Is it always typically on Father's Day is the first day of summer, or is it?
2: No, it's the 21st. It's generally the 20th and or the 21st.
1: Oh.
2: And the 21st just happens to fall on Father's Day this year.
1: Okay.
2: Wow, look at that. Look at you already planning ahead for Father's Day. Look at you. I hope you're not alone when it comes to folks knowing when Father's Day is.
1: I mean, you know, well, because I put something up that is scheduled to come out the weekend before about what you can do on Father's Day, say if there's like physical distance there, like if you're not in the same area,
2: what
1: to do for Father's Day.
2: I know what I hope to do on Father's Day.
1: Mm.
2: Play golf.
1: Yeah.
2: There you go.
1: Yeah.
2: So we've already set that up, hopefully.
1: Mm.
2: But you know what? Like I said, I hope I don't wait till Father's Day to play again.
1: Yeah.
2: So hopefully
1: right.
2: We'll play again before then.
1: Already, I can already imagine if I ask my dad now, I'm like, so what do you want to do for Father's Day? He'll be like, I don't know. I'll figure it out when it gets closer.
2: When it gets closer, there you go. Now, one thing you can't do is doesn't your dad like to ski?
1: He does, so he can't do that.
2: Well, unless it's grass ski. I don't know if there's any places around here that grass skis.
1: Well, you know, I think the place we go to, I might be wrong, I think they do spring skiing, but that's not really been something that...
2: Does he like water skiing?
1: I don't think so.
2: Okay.
1: I don't think that's his thing.
2: All right. That, it's snow. He wants snow.
1: He wants
2: cold weather.
1: He really likes, what is that called? He, not kayaking. He really likes.
2: Canoeing?
1: No. He likes, there's something with that. You have to wear safety helmets with that. Is that
2: rappelling?
1: No.
2: I mean, are you in a boat in the water?
1: So it's like inflatable and you go to really.
2: Tubing.
1: No, but
2: not
1: it's
2: tubing?
1: You are rowing. You're an inflatable boat. You're with other people and you have helmets on. And it's not, you know, it's not like, you know, casually.
2: White water rapids?
1: White water rafting.
2: There you go.
1: He likes white water rafting.
2: There it is. Okay.
1: I am not doing that.
2: You don't have the nerve for that one?
1: No, absolutely not. And he knows that. No. He knows.

0: Okay. I don't. So.
1: There's some good places in West Virginia for that.
0: Yeah, no, he does like doing it, but if I ever were to do it, we are staying in the beginning stages.
1: Okay, and then we're going to go on the kitty slopes. Of
0: exactly.
1: The kitty slopes of the river.
0: Yeah, exactly.
1: Carolyn Unger, everybody, in the WSVA newsroom. It's 3:14. I'm Mario Retrosi. Welcome to Late Afternoons. It is the Memorial Weekend. A lot of folks going to be out and about. In fact, 1.2 million Virginians are expected to travel, according to AAA. And so we're going to talk to AAA's Morgan Dean coming up as Late Afternoons gets underway for a Tuesday.
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10: Now checking the roads up and down the valley. I'm not seeing any problems, no incidents, no accidents, no backups, no delays to tell you about. Only issue you might run into is a disabled vehicle or two, or maybe three, or maybe four, because I can see like five of them right now that are on the side of the road. Again, nothing out there that should slow you down, but you will find disabled vehicles on the side of the road. If you're seeing it and we're not saying it, call the WSVA traffic tip line. It is 540-214-2500. Certainly give us a call and definitely let us know.
12: WSVA's local AccuWeather for Harrisonburg and the Shenandoah Valley. Mainly clear tonight, the low just 64. Partly sunny and very warm on Wednesday. There'll be a thunderstorm in the afternoon that could produce some localized damaging wind gusts, the high of 89. Cloudy and much cooler Thursday with a couple of showers, the high dialed all the way back to 62. Cloudy and cooler still Friday with a couple of showers and a thunderstorm. A high, only 57 Friday. I'm AccuWeather meteorologist Jason Caterina on WSVA.
10: 74 degrees. How about that? 74% is the relative humidity. The barometric pressure steady at 30.34. Little wind out of the west at 2 to 3 miles an hour. Under rainy skies, we see a trace of rain in the WSVA rain gauge. Should get more, though. It's been raining for the last 15 minutes, and it continues to rain. By the way, for all of you people that were driving around with your windows down, and then you park, and then you left those windows down, and you're near the WSVA studios where the heavens have opened up, you may want to check your car. 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We're pleased to be joined by our old buddy Morgan Dean with AAA Mid-Atlantic. Tis the season. Memorial Day is upon us. How are you, Morgan?
13: I'm doing great, Mario. How about yourself, sir?
10: Very good. A lot of folks are going to be taking to the roads this weekend for the start of the summer travel season to the tune of over 1.2 million. Is that correct?
13: That's right. 1.2 million Virginians expected to travel, with about 1.07 million of them hitting the roads over the next 4 or 5 days.
10: All right. Of course, gas prices are quite high at over $4 a gallon in the most places. Has that had an effect, and how has that had an effect on people's travel plans?
13: So when we look at the overall numbers this year, travel is still strong, but it's not growing quite as much as it has over the past few years. We've seen growth rates between 2% and 4%, but this year, we're actually down slightly from where we were last year. We believe some of that's related to economic uncertainties we've had over the past year and a half. With the economic uncertainties with higher gas prices here over about the past 2.5, almost 3 months with the Iran conflict, gas prices are about $1.30 higher than they were at this time last year. So for travelers, they're having to account for that as they're putting together

0: these trips. They want to get these vacations in, but they may be doing some budget balancing to get there. Instead of the fancy restaurant they plan to go to at the beach, maybe they're going to a fast casual place. They still got to afford that gas, but they still want to get that trip in.
1: We're talking with Morgan Dean, AAA Mid-Atlantic. Of course, VDOT will do its part traveling this weekend. They're going to lift those lane closures on a lot of places from noon Friday up until noon next Tuesday. So they're doing their part. But still, you know, we want to help motorists this weekend. Let's talk about the best and worst times to travel by car this weekend.
0: So Thursday and Friday are the 2 days where we're expected to see the most travel outbound. And it's that 3 to 6 p.m. time period where a lot of people get out of work and then jump back on the road. But they find themselves fighting for lane space with some of the evening commuters. Our best recommendation those days, if you can leave in the morning, leave in the morning. That may help you avoid some of those backups. If you can't do that, wait it out until the evening, say after 9 o'clock, after most of that evening rush hour has wrapped up. That may get you further down the road without some of those disruptions. But don't forget, even if you do it all right, you may still find some backups because we're talking about so many people being out on the roadways. So avoid those frustrations and avoid pulling that frustration in behind the wheel and driving aggressively. We don't want to see folks doing that.
1: And then, of course, on the way back on Memorial Day Monday.
0: That's correct. The afternoon and into the evening time period is going to be very, very busy as people are wrapping up their vacations, trying to get back home for school and work on Tuesday. So if you can leave in the morning on Monday, you might be in better shape getting home with a few less slowdowns.
1: All right. We're talking with Morgan Dean, AAA Mid-Atlantic, and, of course, some tips for those driving over the weekend. I know moving over, slowing down, things like that. Don't speed because, you know, Virginia State Police is going to have extra enforcement out looking for speeders, drunk drivers, aggressive drivers. So how about some tips for those traveling this weekend?
0: Yeah, we can control the choices that we make. We can't control what other drivers are doing on the roadway, but it starts with buckling up, staying alert, obeying the speed limit, and driving in a way that protects everyone in and around their vehicles. The most important thing you can do before you ever leave the driveway or the parking lot is buckle up and make sure everybody else in the vehicle is buckled up there. Also, limiting those distractions. If you have a co-pilot with you, let them take that phone. Let them manage all the navigation and all that. If you don't need that phone, put it down in your center console on do not disturb mode or set it up ahead of time and have it off to the side, but in a non-distracting place. And don't forget, slow down, move over, not just for our first responders with red, blue, or amber lights, all very important there, but also for any disabled vehicle or stopped vehicle on the side of the road that's displaying hazard lights. Slow down, move over, give them that lane and that buffer of safe space to do whatever they need to do. They may be waiting for a roadside. They could be having a medical emergency. They may be trying to change their own tire, and that space that you give them can be life-saving space on the side of that roadway. So be alert and be focused, looking for those folks along the side of the road.
1: And, of course, you mentioned buckle up. I believe this also starts the Click It or Ticket campaign.
0: That is right. We were kicking off the Click It or Ticket campaign in Richmond today with Virginia State Police and numerous other law enforcement agencies. Just reminding folks, buckle those seat belts. They can save your lives. We want to end all fatalities involving unbuckled people on Virginia roadways. It's an easy thing to do, and if you don't do it, you can end up with a ticket. So police are going to be out on the lookout. All this extra traffic on the road, they're going to be looking for those drivers that are not wearing their seatbelts. So buckle up, stay off the police radar, and make sure you are protecting everybody in your vehicle and everybody else on that roadway by being buckled in.
1: We're talking with Morgan Dean with AAA Mid-Atlantic. Travel agency expects over 1.2 million Virginians to travel for the Memorial Day weekend, with the overwhelming majority of those going by vehicle. But now for those that are going to have to fly to their destination, how about some words to the wise for them, for those would-be flyers this weekend?
0: Yeah, so here in Virginia, we're looking at about 105,000 people flying for the holiday, down just fractionally from where we were last year. Hey, you know the airports can be busy, not just for Memorial Day, but getting into the summer travel season. You got a plan for that. Traffic on the roadways, finding a good parking spot at the airport, getting in through the ticketing, making it through the security checkpoint, and then getting to your gate. So give yourself all that extra time. Have all of your important items ready to show, be it the liquids, your passport, your ID, your ticket in hand. Have all that stuff ready to go so you're not slowing the system down, and so that you can get there and get through it as quickly as possible. Give yourself some extra time because you know there's going to be a lot of people doing

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1: We're talking with Morgan Dean. Anything else you want to add, want the folks to know, or anything I should have asked?
0: If they are traveling and they're going across multiple states or even maybe across multiple communities, plan out some of your gas stops in those communities where gas prices are cheaper. If you're going south, North Carolina, South Carolina, Georgia have cheaper prices than here in Virginia. Use the AAA app. We can show you what gas prices look like along the interstate. Plan out those gas stops in those communities where that gas is a little bit cheaper. It'll put a few coins back in your pocket when you probably desperately need that right about now.
1: 1.2 million Virginians expected to travel this Memorial Day weekend. And, of course, they'll have plenty of company with folks dressed in gray. So, again, obey the speed limits, buckle up, and hopefully everybody will have a safe Memorial Day holiday weekend. Morgan Dean with AAA Mid-Atlantic. As always, thank you for the time, the information, and good luck this weekend.
0: Always great talking to you. Be safe out there.
2: I'm Dan Loney with Your Money Now. Google has rolled out its latest version of its Gemini AI product, known as Gemini 3.5 Flash, a lighter-weight addition to its suite offering cutting-edge capabilities at a much lower cost. CEO Sundar Pichai called it incredibly fast. Google also said that it strengthened the cybersecurity defense on the product. That debut was also part of rolling out an updated

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12: CBS News Brief. Just in, the U.S. government has agreed to permanently drop tax claims connected to President Trump as part of a deal to resolve his $10 billion lawsuit against the IRS over the leak of his tax returns. Money from the settlement is being used for the Justice Department's new anti-weaponization fund to compensate those who believe they were targeted by the previous administration. Democratic Senator Chris Van Hollen, during a Capitol Hill hearing today, accuses Acting Attorney General Todd Blanche of doing the president's dirty work.
13: You have clear conflicts of interest between your prior job as the president's personal lawyer and your duty to ensure justice.
12: President Trump endorses Ken Paxton in next week's Texas GOP primary, boosting his challenge to incumbent Senator John Cornyn, CBS's Aaron Navarro.
14: He made the argument that Paxton was there for him when Cornyn was not. He backed some of what President Trump wants to see Congress pass.
12: CBS News Brief, I'm Jennifer Kuiper.
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4: Let's see here. Roads up and down the valley, at least in the immediate area, are wet, but they are free and clear. No incidents, no accidents, no backups, no delays to tell you about. Again, you might encounter a disabled vehicle or two that's on the side of the road. But again, nothing out there that should slow you down. However, if you're seeing it and we're not saying it, call the WSVA traffic tip line. It's 540-214-2500. Give us a call and let us know.
1: WSVA's local AccuWeather for Harrisonburg and the Shenandoah Valley. Hot with a mix of clouds and sun this afternoon. A thunderstorm in spots, the high 92. Mainly clear tonight, the low 64. Partly sunny, very warm for us Wednesday. An afternoon thunderstorm that could produce some localized damaging wind gusts, the high of 89. Thursday, couple of mornings.

0: showers, otherwise cloudy and much cooler. The high of 62 for us on Thursday. I'm AccuWeather meteorologist Jason Caterina on WSVA.
1: It is currently 77 degrees, relative humidity at 62%, the barometric pressure steady at 30.35. Winds have shifted out of the north-northwest at 5 to 6 miles an hour. Under cloudy skies, I'm looking out the window. It appears the rain has stopped. We got 0.02 of an inch of rain in the WSVA rain gauge. So I don't know if it's going to do anything for the drought, but at least it cooled the temperatures off by 15 degrees. 3:34 at WSVA. 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

0: Poor News Talk 92.1 and 550 WSBA. I'm Carolyn Unger. An altercation in Waynesboro last night turned violent, which resulted in one man hospitalized and another one on the lookout. Waynesboro Police Captain Benjamin Lemons reports shortly before 9 o'clock, officers responded to the 1500 block of North Delphine Avenue for reports of a shooting. An initial investigation indicates that it was a confrontation between two men who know each other. Lemons stated that during the altercation, one man produced a handgun and fired in the direction of the other, striking a 25-year-old Waynesboro man who sustained a non-life-threatening injury and was taken to a hospital where he was treated and released. The shooting suspect was identified as 23-year-old Joseph William Kessner Jr. of Waynesboro. He's currently wanted on four charges, including felony malicious shooting with intent. A photo of him is posted on our website, rocktownnow.com. Anyone with information on his whereabouts is asked to contact the Waynesboro Police Department. The trial of the Augusta County man who was arrested last summer on rape charges began this morning. WSVA's Lyndon Kaiser has this report.
1: Brian Glenn Andes of Verona faces five charges, including two counts of taking indecent liberties of a child and rape of a victim less than 13 years old. The alleged offenses date all the way back to January 1st of 1999 through January 30th the following year. The 57-year-old Andes was indicted by a grand jury in May of last year and was arrested a few days later. The jury trial is expected to last 3 days in Augusta County Circuit Court. For WSVA News, I'm Lyndon Kaiser.
0: Thank you, Lyndon. Luray officials are cautioning residents that Lake Arrowhead may currently be experiencing a harmful algae bloom. According to a letter that was posted on the town's social media pages, town officials have reported that the potential occurrence to the Virginia Department of Health, and they will continue to monitor the situation throughout the summer. Officials remind folks to keep children and pets out of the portion of water that appears to have film on the surface. Also, avoid contact with water that is discolored, murky, or has an odor. For more information on harmful algae blooms, visit the Virginia Department of Health's website. AAA predicts nearly more than 1.2 million Virginians will be traveling 50 miles or more this Memorial Day weekend, holiday weekend. Spokesman Morgan Dean said on late afternoons that the number is basically flat over last year, and gas prices are a big reason why.
2: Travel is still strong, but it's not growing quite as much as it has over the past few years. We've seen growth rates between 2 and 4%, but this year, we're actually down slightly from where we were last year. We believe some of that's related to economic uncertainties we've had over the past year and a half with the economic uncertainties with higher gas prices.
0: He says gas prices are over $1.30 a gallon higher than they were at this time last year. Dean cautioned drivers to buckle up, slow down, and follow the move over laws. The Rockingham County School Board has called a special meeting for this week at the John H. Kidd School Board offices in Harrisonburg. The gathering will begin with a closed session followed by open consideration of the approval of fiscal year 2027 salary scales presented by Chief Finance and Operations Officer Justin Moyers. The board will also weigh the appointment of Phil Judd as the alternate representative for Rockingham County Public Schools to serve on the community planning and management team, and Chris Bryant-Stead if necessary. Proceedings will begin at 9 o'clock tomorrow morning in the Holby Conference Room at 100 Mount Clinton Pike. Advocates say a first-of-its-kind program in Washington, D.C. meant to boost the wages of child care workers faces steep budget cuts by D.C. Mayor Muriel Bowser would be detrimental to workers and parents alike. The Pay Equity Fund allows licensed child care programs to opt in and receive funding through a payroll formula to increase wages and sometimes provide health insurance to educators. Ann Gunderson with the D.C. Fiscal Policy Institute says,
3: we would likely see facilities who are forced to reduce wages for their educators and or increase tuition.

0: The moment you're decreasing wages for your workers, they leave. That's just how it works. We are anticipating really a mass exodus of educators from the field.
1: Bowser's proposed budget calls for a $60 million cut to the funding program, essentially ending the wage supplements. She argues the program doesn't achieve the affordable child care parents want. 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
2: 338 at WSVA, you awake?
1: Hello?
2: Yes. 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
1: You
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2: 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My mic is on.
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2: You can't hear me?
1: No.
2: My mic is on. It must be you in the WSVA newsroom. We'll get that fixed here in a moment. 339 at WSVA. 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
4: Farmers in our region are watching the agricultural weather forecast closely as we go into the second half of May. Over the next 2 weeks, the National Weather Service is calling for temperatures to be warmer than usual for most states east of the Mississippi River. As far as precipitation goes, the states of Michigan and Ohio will most likely see normal precipitation, while other states east of the Mississippi will see slightly more precipitation than usual. Drought conditions continue to be a serious issue in states like Georgia, South Carolina, North Carolina, Tennessee, and Virginia. In other farm news, pastures in New York State are looking especially good this spring. As of last week, 79% of pastures in New York State were rated in good or excellent condition.
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2: Roads continue to be free and clear up and down the valley. I'm not seeing any problems, no incidents, no accidents, no backups. No delays to tell you about. However, if you're seeing it and we're not saying it, call the WSVA traffic tip line. It is 540-214-2500. Certainly give us a call and definitely let us know.
3: WSVA's local AccuWeather for Harrisonburg and the Shenandoah Valley. Mainly clear tonight, the low just 64. Partly sunny and very warm on Wednesday. There'll be a thunderstorm in the afternoon that could produce some localized damaging wind gusts, the high of 89. Cloudy and much cooler Thursday with a couple of showers, the high dialed all the way back to 62. Cloudy and cooler still Friday with a couple of showers and a thunderstorm, the high only 57 Friday. I'm AccuWeather meteorologist Jason Caterina on WSVA.
2: 75 degrees, relative humidity at 72%. The barometric pressure is steady at 30.35. Little wind out of the west-northwest, 10 to 11 miles an hour under cloudy skies. We received 0.06 of an inch of rain in the last hour in the WSVA rain gauge, so if nothing else, that nice little cloud cover, that nice little shower, definitely cooled things off by over 15 degrees. Now all we got to do is, you know, survive tomorrow's heat that will be at around 90. And then Thursday, it's back to spring-like temperatures with temperatures in the low 60s and Friday, upper 50s. 3:46 at WSVA. 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I'm Mario Retrosi. Carolyn Unger in the WSVA newsroom. Can you hear me now?
4: Yeah,
2: you push that red button, and there you go. All right. Let's see here. You visited the pets this week, didn't you?
4: I did.
2: Well, let me pop them up on rocktownnow.com. The pets of the week. And who did you see?
4: So for the cat, I saw Mama Cass.
2: Mama Cass. Wasn't that a song?
4: An artist. Like after the singer, Mama Cass. Mamas and Papas.
2: That is correct. And if I'm not mistaken, Mama Cass was part of the lyrics of a song.
4: But
2: that's, I think, a little before your time. But go ahead.
4: So She's 6 years old, and she's very sweet. She's good with other cats. When we went to go see her, she was actually laying on top of another cat's kennel, just kind of laying down and hanging out. So, she's very, very sweet and loves, you know, pets and was giving headbutts. And she licked my hand.
2: Aww.
4: It was very, very sweet.
2: Oh, I'm looking at her picture now. She looks like our Athena.
4: Yeah.
2: So there you go.
4: Yeah. What's the name of that kind of cat?
2: It's like not a Maine Coon, is it? I know our Athena is a Maine Coon, but I don't know if this one is or not.
4: Yeah, because technically on the website, it's domestic short hair.
2: Okay.
4: But, and brown color. But I know it's like one of the more popular cats, you know?
2: Yep.
4: And then for the dog, Toby.
2: Toby!
4: Toby with a Y. There's another one there, Toby with an I, but this is Toby with a Y.
2: Okay.
4: And he's a hound mix. So, and he's 3 years old. He is he's a little shy. He was a little shy, but, you know, once we got the treats out, he, you know, warmed up pretty quickly.
2: You know, there it is. The best way to a dog's heart is through the stomach.
4: Yeah. He just needs time to, you know, get comfortable and get to know you. But he's very, very sweet and loves pets. He knows commands, like he knows sit and he knows shake. And that's what we were working on in the video.
2: Okay.
4: And yeah, he's very, very sweet. And he's also good with cats. So that's another one.
2: That's always good. So, all right. By the way, speaking of cats, I think our own Lisa is in the market for a kitty cat.
4: Yeah. She showed some interest to Mama Cass.
2: To Mama Cass. Well, I think Mama Cat, because I think she already has a dog.
4: Yeah.
2: And so I think Mama Cass would be a welcome addition.
4: Yeah.
2: So if you're thinking about it, go on our website, rocktownnow.com. You know, look at our pets of the week.
4: And of course, if you have any more questions about Toby and Mama Cass, also contact the RHSPCA because they'll give you all the details about them and what they like, what they don't like, and their personalities. But I think they're all amazing.
2: Hopefully, like I said, if you're interested, get them, because I think I know that Lisa is in the market for a kitty cat, and I think she's

0: planning that one. So hopefully that will be a pet that will be off the shelf in somebody's home.
1: And they also had their Price is Right event over the weekend. And there was,
0: with the Plinko game.
1: Yeah.
0: How did that go?
1: I heard it went well. There was actually one dog, Calypso, that got adopted, and she had been there for a little while. Beautiful husky.
0: And I think, wasn't that a former pet of the week?
1: Yeah, she was. And she was adopted, so we're happy for her and every other dog and cat that got adopted. I think they had 35 adoptions this past week.
0: Now, that's pretty good.
1: Not with the Price is Right game, but, you know. This past is because they do like a week recap, so but yeah. All and right. Again, get them before I do, because I am starting to want to get a dog at this point. I do like cats, but
0: you want a dog, but I don't know if your place is conducive for dogs.
1: Well, what do you think? Know, I can
0: first ask, of all, does your place allow pets?
1: They do,
0: okay,
1: for you know. You know, extra fees. But
0: I gotcha.
1: Yeah, I think as long as I pick a dog that can be in an apartment, you know, which I get, and they exist. So I think it also depends on the size too and energy. So
0: 351 at WSVA. You alerted me to something. I was knee deep in something and did not realize that a key figure in the O.J. Simpson murder trial 30 years ago has passed away.
1: Mm.
0: How about former police detective Mark Furman?
1: Mm.
0: Died at the age of 74. And he was kind of the centerpiece of the defense. When the defense, you know, went on the march, they went after Mark Furman.
1: Mm.
0: And by the way, he was pretty good, too, in that. If you haven't want to see a great documentary, it's the ESPN 30 for 30s. It's OJ Made in America, five-part series.
1: Okay.
0: Fantastically done, and he's in it. They talk to him.
1: Oh, they talk to him.
0: Oh, yeah, they do. And they talk to him and all the other cast of characters that are still around. Now, some have since passed, but they talk to him as well. That was an award-winning documentary.
1: And what was the deal with him? What was
0: Mark Furman?
1: Yeah.
0: Well, he supposedly
1: had some.
0: Yeah,
1: some,
0: he said one thing, but he did another.
1: And
0: as they say,
1: yeah.
0: And he also said a certain word. Well, when he was with the police department,
1: yeah,
0: a certain word that you're not going to say now. And they recorded him, and the defense played the recording of him saying the word that the forbidden word.
1: Didn't he also say something about? Again, I'm only getting my information from the dramatized version,
0: yes.
1: So I will watch the documentary. But didn't he like say something about the judge's wife as well, who she was also a police officer or something? There was like that factor included, allegedly. Again, I'm getting this from a Ryan Murphy production.
0: Oh, there you go. So and that could have been Hollywood eyes, but let's see here. Anyway, what's interesting is he moved, after all that was done, said, and gone, he decided to go into seclusion. He moved to Idaho with his wife. And so there you go, and lived on a 20-acre farm. So he must have made some good money as a police officer. But he was charged with perjury on the stand and then later pleaded no contest.
1: Yeah.
0: But the forbidden word that he was, you know, caught on tape saying several times became the attack of the defense that eventually led to the victory.
1: It was just one of those things like, oh, if only it were a different detective, you know.
0: Yeah. He was a pretty good detective, but again,
1: with, you know, different biases, if that makes sense.
0: Plus that, you know, he found the glove, and of course the defense said he planted the glove.
1: Mm.
0: So there you go. And then, of course, the game-winning attack was the famous quote of, if it doesn't
1: Don't fit,
0: then you must acquit.
1: Yeah.
0: Anyway, sad to see Mark Furman passing away at the age of 74 on that. Carolyn Unger in the WSVA newsroom. I'm Mario Retrosi. 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It's 3:54 at News Talk 92.1 and 550 WSVA. Let's see what's happening on Wall Street today. Here's Your Money Now.
2: I'm Dan Loney with Your Money Now. The $1.8 billion settlement between President Trump and the Internal Revenue Service includes a shield around federal tax returns for Trump, his family members, and the Trump Organization. So the federal government cannot prosecute or pursue any and all claims that could have been made, including tax returns before this case came about. Home Depot posted a beat in its latest quarterly

0: results, it added that despite higher prices in the economy, their shoppers remain resilient. Earnings per share was $3.43 with revenue of $41.77 billion. That revenue number was up almost 5% year over year. It also reaffirmed fiscal 2026 guidance with sales expected to grow between 2.5% and 4.5%. Wall Street indexes are lower. The Dow Jones Industrial Average is down more than 200 points. The NASDAQ is off more than 150. West Texas crude down 1% today at $107 a barrel. That's your money now.
1: 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You sort through tons of resumes and you get too many so-so applicants. You're just waiting for someone to match your role perfectly. Well, now, there's a place where you can meet them

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5: 3:57, you heard the promo for Shenandoah Valley Best. It's now been moved to Thursday, May 28th, a week from this Wednesday, a week from this Thursday. So again, make note of that Thursday, May 28th. For the reveal of Shenandoah Valley Best. In just a few moments, we'll get a CBS News update. Then we go to the WSVA newsroom where Carolyn's following these stories for you.
6: The city of Harrisonburg is currently in a drought warning as issued by the Virginia Department of Environmental Quality. A man suffered head trauma following a collision this morning in Harrisonburg. And Virginia Tech is planning to dig up and relocate the remains of 61 people, mostly alumni, to make way for new dormitories. I'll have details on these and other stories following CBS News at the top of the hour on WSVA.
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5: 3:58, a reminder from the Shenandoah County Sheriff's Office. The 10,000 block of Sunito Road shut down for an undetermined amount of time due to a tree that's in the road. So be cautious from Sunito Road to Orkney Grade, as there are tree limbs and debris on the road as part of the thunderstorm that swept through there. Time now for Eye on Veterans.
9: This is CBS Eye on Veterans. The Battle of Mogadishu, often referred to as Black Hawk Down, will always be remembered as one of the toughest days in Special Operations history. Veteran Army Ranger Colonel Larry Perino was there, and he highlighted the bravery of his fellow Rangers.
10: For example, turn left here. Well, by the time it gets from the radio to the guy driving, he's already passed where he should have turned left. And, you know, and they have to do like a 12-point turn all under fire, all just giant bullet magnets. And so we still can't get the pilot out, so we've got a mission. We've got to get him out. And at the end of the day, it's never that I thought we weren't going to get out.

0: Kansas City Chiefs receiver Rashee Rice has been sentenced to serve 30 days in jail after testing positive for marijuana in violation of the terms of his probation for his role in a crash that left multiple people injured on a Dallas highway 2 years ago. The Texas State Attorney's Office says Rice was ordered to go to jail now as part of his original sentence for the third-degree felony of racing and causing bodily injury. Rice is set to be released on June 16th. Jennifer Kuiper, CBS News.
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2: Well, as I mentioned before, CBS News, Shenandoah County Sheriff's Office cautioning folks that the 10,000 block of Sunito Road is shut down for an undetermined amount of time due to a tree in the road. Be advised and be cautious from Sunito Road to Orkney Grade as there are tree limbs and debris on the road in Shenandoah County. Rest of the valley looks good, though, with the exception of a few disabled vehicles that are on the side of the road and one crash that just popped up in the Charlottesville area, Interstate 64 eastbound, exit 118 in Charlottesville. The vehicle crash has the east exit 118A narrowed. Let's zoom in here. I know they got a camera there. Let's see if what it's doing to traffic on 64. And not too bad. Traffic moving freely there on 64. And again, it's the exit ramp that is narrowed there at 118. If you're seeing it and we're not saying it, call the WSVA traffic tip line. It is 540-214-2500. Give us a call and let us know.
3: WSVA's local AccuWeather for Harrisonburg and the Shenandoah Valley. Mainly clear tonight, the low just 64. Partly sunny and very warm on Wednesday. There'll be a thunderstorm in the afternoon that could produce some localized damaging wind gusts, the high of 89. Cloudy and much cooler Thursday with a couple of showers, the high dialed all the way back to 62. Cloudy and cooler still Friday with a couple of showers and a thunderstorm, the high only 57 Friday. I'm AccuWeather meteorologist Jason Caterina on WSVA.
2: It is 76 degrees, relative humidity at 65%. Barometric pressure steady at 30.36. Winds out of the west northwest at 4 to 5 miles an hour under cloudy skies. 4:07 at WSVA. Welcome to hour number two of Late Afternoons. I'm Mario Ritrosi. Let's go to the WSVA newsroom and hear from Carolyn Unger.
4: 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The city of Harrisonburg is currently in a drought warning as issued by the Virginia Department of Environmental Quality. According to an online post by the Harrisonburg government page, community members are encouraged to consider ways they can voluntarily conserve water at home. Some tips include avoiding letting the water run while brushing your teeth, washing your face, or shaving, taking short showers instead of baths, operating dishwashers and clothes washers only when they are fully loaded, and avoiding leaving sprinklers or hoses unattended. To view the whole list of tips to conserve water, visit rocktownnow.com. A man suffered head trauma following a collision this morning in Harrisonburg. At around 9 o'clock, Lieutenant Todd Miller reports that officers were dispatched to a traffic crash involving a pedestrian at West Market Street and North High Street.
5: A 22-year-old male was crossing North High Street in the crosswalk and was struck by a vehicle making a left turn from Market to High Street. The victim was taken to RMH for head trauma and then transported to UVA by helicopter.
4: Miller says the driver, 71-year-old Philip Mason of Rockingham, was cited for failing to yield to a pedestrian. Several lanes of traffic were closed for about an hour while the accident reconstruction team processed the scene. The Augusta County Sheriff's Office is currently searching for Seth Anthony Osgood in the Todd Lake area of the George Washington National Forest. Lieutenant Leslie Snyder reported that Osgood's camper and vehicle have been located, and he is believed to still be in the area and possibly traveling on a bicycle. The Augusta County Sheriff's Office, with help from the Virginia Department of Emergency Management Search and Rescue Teams, Augusta County Fire and Rescue, and the Mount Solon Fire Department are actively conducting search operations in this area. Snyder added that there is no threat to residents. However, they should expect a large law enforcement and emergency services presence in the Todd Lake area while this search is underway. West Virginia Governor Patrick Morrisey detailed ways the Mountain State could cut back on spending. Morrisey discussed the findings from a series of independent audits during a press conference this week, and he added that these audits identified up to $168 million of potential savings.
6: There needed to be tighter controls, especially on the finances. We're implementing them.

0: That's important because you don't want to have resources fly out the door. This is taxpayer money, and we need to protect it very aggressively.
1: Morrissey added that the audit identified a potential savings of $50 million at the Department of Transportation, which would mean more money for roads and to pave potholes. The audits also found potential savings to Homeland Security by $39 million and to Health and Human Services by $68 million. The Virginia Department of Motor Vehicles and Virginia City Police launched this year's Click It or Ticket campaign yesterday in the lead up to Memorial Day weekend. At an event in Richmond, Deputy Director Major Ronald Maxey said state police will increase patrols through at the end of May, especially during nighttime hours when fatal crashes are more likely to occur.
2: We'd love nothing more than at the end of this holiday to come back and say no summonses were issued. We investigated no fatal crashes. You can contribute by driving hands-free, distraction-free, and not drinking and driving, by buckling up yourself as well as those in the car with you.
1: In 2025, 277 people were killed and 1,176 suffered serious injuries in crashes where they were not wearing a seatbelt. Maxey stressed that a simple click might mean the difference between making it home safely or not making it home at all. Virginia Tech is planning to dig up and relocate the remains of 61 people, mostly alumni, to make way for new dormitories. Some family members say they are disappointed and expected their loved ones to remain at the current site. The Roanoke Times reports that the university will build a new columbarium overlooking the baseball field to accommodate the relocated remains. The decision to move the remains from the current site near the duck pond has raised concerns and objections from several families. The two new dormitories will be constructed adjacent to the Holtzman Alumni Center. For News Talk 92.1 and 550 WSVA, I'm Carolyn Unger.
3: 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You're listening to Late Afternoons. I'm Mario Ritrosi. Carolyn Unger in the WSVA newsroom. You know what happened on this date in 1884?
1: What?
3: Take a stab at what happened in 1884. And ironically, it involves animals. Or it did.
1: Okay. I'm probably getting this way off. It can't be the World Fair, right?
3: Not quite.
1: Okay.
3: It was the premiere of, at the time, known as the Ringling Brothers Circus.
1: Oh.
3: There you go. By the way, did you ever go to the circus when it was at the Apple Blossom Festival, during the Apple Blossom Festival?
1: I think I did once, and I got freaked out by the clowns.
3: Oh, no. We went a couple of times. It was okay. At the time, they did have animals.
1: Yeah.
3: Of course, it started as the Ringling Brothers Circus before Barnum and Bailey joined them in, I believe, 1919. Mm. And if I remember correctly, it was P.T. Barnum
1: who said... P.T. Barnum.
3: You know what he said?
1: What did he say?
3: There is a sucker born every minute.
1: Oh.
3: So there you go. And then, of course, they had that... You know, they had the circus all the way until, I believe it was, about 2017, they canceled it, you know, weakening attendance. Of course, the animal rights folks weren't too thrilled with them. Right. And then I believe about 3 years ago, they brought it back. Mm. It's now an animal-free circus. But, you know, my thing is what's a circus without the animals?
1: Right.
3: But anyway, they do have, I'm sure, a lot of clowns and high wire acts and all that stuff.
1: Right.
3: But a circus without animals is really not a circus at all.
1: Right.
3: But anyway, in 1884, Ringling Brothers began before they were joined by P.T. Barnum and James Anthony Bailey. I did not know Bailey was James Anthony. I just knew it was Barnum and Bailey, but I never knew Bailey's first name.
1: Yeah.
3: It's James.
1: Okay.
3: So there you go. Okay, when's trivia this week?
1: We're not doing trivia this week. It's just not going to work out.
3: It just ain't happening.
1: Yeah.
3: So just tuck that back, P.T. Barnum and it's James Anthony Bailey for the circus people. All right, so there you go. I don't think the circus is at Apple Blossom anymore.
1: I never hear about it, so I'm assuming no.
3: I think they went down for the count.
1: Mm.
3: All right, let's see. What else is that? What is today? May 19th? Plant Something Day.
1: Mm.
3: Let's go plant some. Well, you know, it did just rain, so the ground hopefully will be a little bit softened.
1: Yeah.
3: So there you go. So if you're thinking about planting something, do it today on Plant Something Day. When's the last time you plant something? Do you like to plant? Do you have a green thumb?
1: No, not really. And I don't really have a balcony to put plants on.
3: Oh, okay.
1: I have an indoor plant.
3: Oh,

0: There you go. Do you water it?
1: I do, yeah.
0: Do you talk to it?
1: No, not
0: okay.
1: really.
0: All right. Well, don't let Mark and Andre Viet hear you too loud. But okay. You know, you love. They love the plants.
1: I think they hear me talk. It hears me talk, but not to it.
0: Oh, okay. All right. Very good. Anyway, Plant Something Day does encourage gardening, tree planting, environmental stewardship, promoting a hands-on approach to improving the planet. So plant something today and then listen to In the Gardens Saturday mornings here, 8 to 11 on WSVA. You know what that's called?
1: What?
0: A shameless plug. There you go. Anyway, today, oh, it's Malcolm X Day. Did you know that?
1: Oh, wow.
0: Because it is his birthday today.
1: Hmm.
0: Well, he was born on this day. How about that?
1: Yeah, right.
0: All right, when's
1: right.
0: the last time you tested for hepatitis?
1: Oh, what a conversation cut.
0: There you go.
1: I've been vaccinated, so I think
0: there you go.
1: I'm good.
0: Hopefully that'll cover some of it.
1: Yeah, you know, hopefully. Yeah. I think I'm good.
0: It is hepatitis testing day today.
1: It is National Devil's Food Cake Day.
0: I was getting to that. Do you like Devil's Food Cake?
1: What is in Devil's Food Cake?
0: Devil's Food Cake, it is a chocolate cake.
1: Okay.
0: It's a rich chocolate cake.
1: I mean, maybe I haven't had that specifically.
0: As you like to say, it's been a minute since the last time I had it. Yes.
1: And then there also, what happened today in 1962, Marilyn Monroe sings her iconic Happy Birthday, Mr. President song to President Kennedy.
0: Oh, that is correct.
1: I'm like, oh. What a moment in time.
0: All right. And today really isn't that big of a big deal on May 19th.
1: And Johns Hopkins' birthday as well.
0: The hospital guy?
1: Yeah.
0: From Baltimore.
1: 1795. He was born 1795.
0: Johns Hopkins. You know, they got a university, a hospital.
1: Mm-hmm.
0: Got a pretty good lacrosse team. JMU Lacrosse knows about Johns Hopkins. They know they're a pretty good team.
1: Yeah.
0: Anyway, 417 at WSVA. Make the rest of the day count. Once it's gone, you don't get it back. And guess what? Speaking of lacrosse, you know what I get to do today?
1: What?
0: I get to fill in for Dave Riggert with sports. Because I don't know what the heck he's doing. But I'm in for Dave with sports, which comes up following a check of traffic and weather, which is on deck as Late Afternoons continues here on WSVA.
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1: 421 at WSVA, 75 degrees. Time to check traffic and weather.
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1: Checking roads up and down the valley. In Shenandoah County, 10,000 block of Senado Road again has a tree in the middle of it. So if you're traveling in and around Senado Road, especially also near Ortney Grade, you'll see down tree limbs. And there's a big fat tree that's on the in the 10,000 block of Senado Road. So be careful if your travels take you to that area of Shenandoah County. Rest of the valley looks pretty good. And if you're seeing it and we're not saying it, call the WSVA traffic tip line. It's 540-214-2500. Give us a call and let us know.
2: WSVA's local AccuWeather for Harrisonburg and the Shenandoah Valley. Mainly clear tonight, the low just 64. Partly sunny and very warm on Wednesday. There'll be a thunderstorm in the afternoon. They could produce some localized damaging wind gusts, the high of 89. Cloudy and much cooler Thursday with a couple of showers. The high dialed all the way back to 62. Cloudy and cooler still Friday with a couple of showers and a thunderstorm. The high only 57 Friday. I'm AccuWeather meteorologist Jason Caterina on WSVA.
1: It is 76 degrees, relative humidity at 63%. The barometric pressure is steady at 30.37. Winds are now out of the south at 9 to 10 miles an hour under cloudy, overcast skies. And now the heavens have opened up. Look at that. I just looked out the window and the parking lot is pouring. And so we've gotten 12 hundredths of an inch of rain in the WSVA rain gauge, and it is pouring outside. 423 at WSVA. Time to check sports. I'm in for Dave, so let's start the music there, Maestro. All right, we'll start with high school activities. And this is Valley District. All sports. Turner Ashby at Spotswood. Harrisonburg at East Rockingham. Rocktown at William Monroe. Of course, now with the heavens opening up outside the WSVA studios, these games are weather permitting. Shenandoah District. Fort Defiance is at Rockbridge County. Wilson Memorial visits Stanton. Buffalo Gaps at Waynesboro. Riverhead's on the road at Allegheny. In the Bull Run District, a big one tonight in Woodstock as Strasburg takes on rival Central. Page County visits rival Luray. Hit Stonewall Jackson at Rappahannock County. Madison County visits Clark County. Major League Baseball tonight, the Washington Nationals are home to the New York Mets for a 6:45 start at Nats Park. Foster Griffin gets the start for the Nationals. He's 4-2 with a 3.53 ERA. He'll be opposed by the Mets' Nolan McLean. 2-2 is his record, 2.92 ERA. Baltimore Birds will try not to give up 16 runs like they did last night against Tampa Bay. Two teams go at it again tonight at 6:40 at Tropicana Field. Kyle Bradish gets the start for the Birds. He's 2-5 with a 4.21 ERA. And Griffin Jacks, the starter for Tampa Bay, he's 1-2 with a 3.91 ERA. Tampa Bay won last night's meeting over the Birds 16-6. To the NBA playoffs tonight is Game 1 of the Eastern Conference Finals at the Wonderful World of Madison Square Garden. The New York Knickerbockers host the Cleveland Cavaliers for an 8 o'clock tip in the NBA's Eastern Conference Finals. And don't look now, but do you know what starts tonight? Of course you don't know what starts tonight, but I'm going to tell you. Another season, boys and girls, of the Rockingham County Baseball League starts tonight. Of course, I say this as it's raining, so you have to preface this by weather permitting. The Broadway Bruins will open the season at the Stewart's Draft Diamondbacks for a 7 o'clock start. And they're going to start tonight, hopefully at 7:45, at beautiful Buck Bowman Park, known as the Clover Dome, as the Clover Hill Bucks open the season against the Gratos Cardinals. What do you think about that? Another season of RCBL action begins today. That's a look at sports. By the way, the Valley League starts next week. What do you think about that? When we come back, we'll see what happened on Wall Street today.
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4: 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Man of the heavens opened up. It is a gully washer outside the WSVA studios. In fact, we've gotten 0.2 inches of rain already here in the last few moments. 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
3: 4:30 at WSVA. We are less than a minute away from a CBS News update. Then we go to the WSVA newsroom, where Carolyn's following these stories for you.
4: An altercation in Waynesboro last night turned violent, which resulted in one man hospitalized and another one on the lookout. The trial of the Augusta County man who was arrested last summer on rape charges began this morning. And Luray officials are cautioning residents that Lake Arrowhead may currently be experiencing a harmful algae bloom. I'll have details on these and other stories following CBS News at the bottom of the hour on WSVA.
3: Thank you very much, Carolyn. And stay tuned for the second half of Late Afternoons here on WSVA. Temperatures dropped all the way to 70 degrees. We've received a quarter of an inch of rain outside the WSVA rain gauges. It is pouring outside the WSVA studios. And, of course, with the heavy cloud cover comes the satellite issues with CBS. So we are going to forego that and go straight into traffic.
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3: Well, let's take a look at roads up and down the valley. They're wet. But mainly incident-free. I'm not seeing any incidents nor accidents up and down the valley, although if you're driving in western Shenandoah County, you might find some down branches and limbs, especially on Sanito Road, so be careful if your travels take you there. The interstates, though, are free and clear, again, albeit wet. If you're seeing it and we're not saying it, call the WSVA traffic tip line. It is 540-214-2500. 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
5: WSVA's local AccuWeather for Harrisonburg and the Shenandoah Valley. Mainly clear tonight, the low just 64. Partly sunny and very warm on Wednesday. There'll be a thunderstorm in the afternoon that could produce some localized damaging wind gusts, a high of 89. Cloudy and much cooler Thursday with a couple of showers. The high dialed all the way back to 62. Cloudy and cooler still Friday with a couple of showers and a thunderstorm. A high only 57 Friday. I'm AccuWeather meteorologist Jason Caterina on WSVA.
3: Well, a bit of a respite from the hot temperatures. We're at 71 degrees, relative humidity at 76%. The barometric pressure steady at 30.37. Winds are now out of the east at 4 to 5 miles an hour under rainy skies in the central Shenandoah Valley. We've received nearly 0.3 of an inch of rain in the last hour or so in the WSVA rain gauge as rain continues to fall outside our studios. It is 4:33 at WSVA. 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
4: For News Talk 92.1 and 550 WSBA, I'm Carolyn Unger. An altercation in Waynesboro last night turned violent, which resulted in one man hospitalized and another one on the lookout. Waynesboro police officers responded shortly before 9 o'clock to the 1500 block of North Delphine Avenue for reports of a shooting. Captain Benjamin Lemon says an initial investigation indicates that it was a confrontation between two men who know each other.
6: During the altercation, one individual produced a handgun and fired in the direction of the other, striking the 25-year-old male victim from Waynesboro.

0: once. The victim sustained non-life-threatening injury and was transported to a local hospital for treatment before being released.
1: The shooting suspect was identified as 23-year-old Joseph William Kessner Jr. of Waynesboro. He is currently wanted on 4 charges, including felony malicious shooting with intent. A photo of him is posted on our website, rocktownnow.com. Anyone with information on his whereabouts is asked to contact the Waynesboro Police Department. The trial of the Augusta County man who was arrested last summer on rape charges began this morning. WSBA's Lyndon Kaiser has the report.
2: Brian Glenn Andes of Verona faces 5 charges, including 2 counts of taking indecent liberties of a child and rape of a victim less than 13 years old. The alleged offenses date all the way back to January 1st of 1999 through January 30th the following year. The 57-year-old Andes was indicted by a grand jury in May of last year and was arrested a few days later. The jury trial is expected to last 3 days in Augusta County Circuit Court. For WSVA News, I'm Lyndon Kaiser.
1: Thank you, Lyndon. Luray officials are cautioning residents that Lake Arrowhead may currently be experiencing a harmful algae bloom. According to a letter that was posted on the town's social media pages, town officials have reported that the potential occurrence to the Virginia Department of Health, and they will continue to monitor the situation throughout the summer. Officials remind folks to keep children and pets out of the portion of water that appears to have film on the surface. Also, avoid contact with water that is discolored, murky, or has an odor. For more information on harmful algae blooms, visit the Virginia Department of Health's website. AAA predicts nearly more than 1.2 million Virginians will be traveling 50 miles or more this Memorial Day holiday weekend. Spokesman Morgan Dean said on late afternoons that the number is basically flat over last year, and gas prices are a big reason why.
3: Travel is still strong, but it's not growing quite as much as it has over the past few years. We've seen growth rates between 2 and 4%, but this year, we're actually down slightly from where we were last year. We believe some of that's related to economic uncertainties we've had over the past year and a half with the economic uncertainties with higher gas prices.
1: He says gas prices are over $1.30 a gallon higher than they were at this time last year. Dean cautioned drivers to buckle up, slow down, and follow the move over laws. The Rackham County School Board has called a special meeting for this week at the John H. Kidd School Board offices in Harrisonburg. The gathering will begin with a closed session followed by open consideration of the approval of fiscal year 2027 salary scales presented by Chief Finance and Operations Officer Justin Moyers. The board will also weigh the appointment of Phil Judd as the alternate representative for Rackham County Public Schools to serve on the community planning and management team, and Chris Bryant Stead if necessary. Proceedings will begin at 9 o'clock tomorrow morning in the Holby Conference Room at 100 Mount Clinton Pike. Advocates say a first-of-its-kind program in Washington, D.C. meant to boost the wages of child care workers faces steep budget cuts by D.C. Mayor Muriel Bowser would be detrimental to workers and parents alike. The Pay Equity Fund allows licensed child care programs to opt in and receive funding through a payroll formula to increase wages and sometimes provide health insurance to educators. Ann Gunderson with the D.C. Fiscal Policy Institute says,
4: we would likely see facilities who are forced to reduce wages for their educators and or increase tuition. The moment you're decreasing wages for your workers, they leave. That's just how it works. We are anticipating really a mass exodus of educators from the field.
1: Bowser's proposed budget calls for a $60 million cut to the funding program, essentially ending the wage supplements. She argues the program doesn't achieve the affordable child care parents want. For News Talk 92.1 and 550 WSVA, I'm Carolyn Unger.
5: 438 at WSVA. Have you looked out the window recently?
1: Oh, yeah. Oh, yeah.
5: The heavens have opened up. My goodness.
1: It was bad a couple minutes ago. Now it's fine.
5: Oh, are you saying it subsided?
1: I think so.
5: Well, I'm looking in the parking lot.
1: Actually, never mind. As I said that, I heard thunder.
5: There you go. Mind. So we're, you know, they like to cover, they cover themselves when they say there is a chance of thunderstorm in spots. And WSVA studio must be one of those spots.
1: Yeah. Yeah.
5: By the way, over a third of an inch of rain in the last hour. So what's coming down? What'd you say about that? Are we in an emergency drought?
1: We're in a drought warning.
5: Well, we need something.
1: Yeah.
5: Keep going. By the way, we don't need it heavy. We need the soaking rain,
1: right.
5: Not the, you know, coming downpour, and then sun's out.
1: Yeah.
5: We need soaking rain. You have that hose and they got the nozzle at the end. You got all those adjustments like, you know, the spray, soak, you know, mist.
1: Mm-hmm.
5: We need the soaking one.
1: Yeah.
5: Okay.
1: Exactly.
5: So you don't have to go outside anytime soon.

0: Do you?
1: No. I am going to get my dinner from my grandparents in a little bit, but, you know.
0: Do you bring an umbrella?
1: I don't know where my umbrella is. I think I need to get a new one.
0: When you left it at the house?
1: I don't know.
0: Well, wait a minute. When's the next time you're going to see your parents in Winchester?
1: Probably.
0: You know they got more than one hanging around.
1: Yeah, not this weekend, but the one after.
0: Oh, okay. So you can get one there.
1: Mm-hmm.
0: I mean, you know, it's not, unless you have your heart set on a fancy umbrella.
1: Nah, not really.
0: Just something that just keeps the rain off
1: exactly,
0: of you.
1: Exactly.
0: I can't remember the last time I used an umbrella.
1: I'll have to try and find it somewhere, but exactly. I don't know.
0: Now, I did use a poncho when we went to the Bills game in December when it rained all day.
1: Yeah.
0: So I use a poncho, but I'm not a big fan of umbrellas.
1: Yeah, ponchos, I haven't used a poncho in a long time. I think maybe the last time that I remember was when we went to Disney World.
0: Okay.
1: Because it rains, you know.
0: Exactly. Do you remember which park you were when it rained?
1: I want to say it was
0: Magic Kingdom.
1: Magic Kingdom. And then also, I think when we were, this is the first time we went, when we were leaving Animal Kingdom.
0: Oh, yeah. My goodness. I think you just excited Paul Helmuth, who is who's Mr. Disney.
1: You know, I want to go again at some point.
0: So do I.
1: Yeah. But I also to go to Universal again.
0: Okay.
1: But because we only went to Universal for one day.
0: Okay.
1: I like to go for maybe like two days.
0: That's it?
1: 2 or 3 days. I don't know.
0: I'd like to go for a week and go back to Typhoon Lagoon.
1: Oh, no, I meant
0: SeaWorld. I want to go to SeaWorld.
1: Specifically Universal for 2 days.
0: Oh, okay. Not the whole park for 2 days.
1: Oh, no. Oh,
0: okay.
1: And then, Disney World, I feel like, because we've gone for a week in the past, and that's usually been good for us.
0: It is.
1: Because
0: you can take a different park every day.
1: And the first time we went, we explored everything. Second time we went, we skipped out on Epcot. Not anything against them. We were just like, you know, it's a bit more grown up, I think, for us.
0: Oh, right. Okay.
1: And was not a fan of Hollywood Studios last time I was there.
0: Okay.
1: I got to admit that, because they got rid of the Hollywood ride.
0: I got you.
1: When, you know, so I'm a little bitter about that.
0: And no.
1: Even more bitter that they got rid of the Muppet area over there.
0: That would make me mad.
1: It makes me really angry. So if we ever go again, we're boycotting Hollywood Studios.
0: I don't know if I went, but I definitely would do Typhoon Lagoon again. I don't know if I'd go to Magic. I definitely would not go to Animal Kingdom.
1: Really?
0: Nah.
1: Oh, see, because we actually really liked Animal Kingdom. When was the last time you went?
0: 2010 or 11. That's been 15 years.
1: Because we went to 2019.
0: Okay.
1: And the Avatar ride had just come out.
0: Okay.
1: Well, and that is actually really cool.
0: Is that worth the price of admission?
1: I would say so.
0: All right.
1: That was really, really fun. Are you afraid of heights at all?
0: No.
1: Okay, because... Yeah, it's pretty height heavy, and also, have you seen the movie Avatar? So you're riding one of the things, like in the ride,
0: okay,
1: and you feel it breathing underneath you. It's very, very vivid, but okay. I would say that's worth the price. And also, I rode Everest for the first time in 2019, and
0: I would go back to Epcot. I like the rides at Epcot, so I would go back there.
1: I don't think the Guardians ride existed yet when we went the first time, Guardians of the Galaxy.
0: All right.
1: So that's definitely worth the price, but boycotting Hollywood Studios.
0: All right. Well, you know what? Maybe if Helmuth is listening, we know we've tickled his fancy, because he is Mr. Disney. 4:43 at WSVA. She's Carolyn Unger in the WSVA newsroom. I'm Mario Retrosi. We'll hear from Gupta next.
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10: Making sure your kids get enough sleep. It's one of the most important things you can do for them as a parent, and yet it's often overlooked. Not only does sleep in the early years set the stage for mental and physical health, it also creates the foundation for how one sleeps later in life. That's according to the National Sleep Foundation. Now, that organization recommends 14 to 17 hours a night for newborns, 12 to 15 for infants, 11 to 14 for toddlers, 10 to 13 for preschoolers, and 9 to 11 for school-aged children. When it's age appropriate, start by talking to your kids about why sleep is important. It helps their body grow, helps their brains learn, helps their mood stay steady. Don't underestimate the importance of a routine. You can even narrate what you're doing step by step to help them along the way. I'm Dr. Sanjay Gupta, helping you live a better life.
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1: Well, we're getting reports of downed trees and limbs up and down the valley, especially in western Shenandoah County, due to the storm that has made its way through. So if you're out and about, do be careful for debris on roadways, again, especially in western Shenandoah County. Also, Warren County reporting a 340 in Warren County, reporting a lot of debris on the roads there between Front Royal and Luray. If you're seeing it and we're not saying it, call the WSVA traffic tip line. It is 540-214-2500. Give us a call and let us know.
2: WSVA's local AccuWeather for Harrisonburg and the Shenandoah Valley. Mainly clear tonight, the low just 64. Partly sunny and very warm on Wednesday. There'll be a thunderstorm in the afternoon that could produce some localized damaging wind gusts, the high of 89. Cloudy and much cooler Thursday with a couple of showers, the high dialed all the way back to 62. Cloudy and cooler still Friday with a couple of showers and a thunderstorm, the high only 57 Friday. I'm AccuWeather meteorologist Jason Caterina on WSVA.
1: 75 degrees, relative humidity at 71%. The barometric pressure steady at 30.34. Winds are out of the south at 5 to 6 miles an hour under cloudy skies. And rain continues to fall outside the WSVA studios. In fact, over 0.4 inches of rain in the last hour or so in the WSVA rain gauge. 450 at WSVA. We're pleased to be joined by our old buddy Morgan Dean with AAA Mid-Atlantic. Tis the season. Memorial Day is upon us. How are you, Morgan?
3: I'm doing great, Mario. How about yourself, sir?
1: Very good. A lot of folks are going to be taking to the roads this weekend for the start of the summer travel season to the tune of over 1.2 million. Is that correct?
3: That's right. 1.2 million Virginians expected to travel, with about 1.07 million of them hitting the roads over the next 4 or 5 days.
1: All right. Of course, gas prices are quite high at over $4 a gallon in the most places. Has that had an effect, and how has that had an effect on people's travel plans?
3: So when we look at the overall numbers this year, travel is still strong, but it's not growing quite as much as it has over the past few years. We've seen growth rates between 2 and 4%, but this year we're actually down slightly from where we were last year. We believe some of that's related to economic uncertainties we've had over the past year and a half. With the economic uncertainties with higher gas prices here over about the past 2.5, almost 3 months with the Iran conflict, gas prices are about $1.30 higher than they were at this time last year. So for travelers, they're having to account for that as they're putting together these trips. They want to get these vacations in, but they may be doing some budget balancing to get there. Instead of the fancy restaurant they plan to go to at the beach, maybe they're going to a fast casual place. They still got to afford that gas, but they still want to get that trip in.
1: We're talking with Morgan Dean, AAA Mid-Atlantic. Of course, VDOT will do its part traveling this weekend. They're going to lift those lane closures on a lot of places from noon Friday up until noon next Tuesday. So they're doing their part. But still, you know, we want to help motorists this weekend. Let's talk about the best and worst times to travel by car this weekend.
3: So Thursday and Friday are the 2 days where we're expected to see the most travel outbound, and it's that 3 to 6 p.m. time period where a lot of people get out of work and then jump back on the road, but they find themselves fighting for lane space with some of the evening commuters. Our best recommendation those days, if you can leave in the morning, leave in the morning. That may help you avoid some of those backups. If you can't do that, wait it out until the evening, say after 9 o'clock, after most of that evening rush hour has wrapped up. That may get you further down the road without some of those disruptions. But don't forget, even if you do it all right, you may still find some backups, because we're talking about so many people being out on the roadways. So avoid those frustrations and avoid pulling that frustration in behind the wheel and driving aggressively. We don't want to see folks doing that.
1: And then, of course, on the way back on Memorial Day Monday.
3: That's correct. The afternoon and into the evening time period is going to be very, very busy as people are wrapping up their vacations, trying to get back home for school and work on Tuesday. So if you can leave in the morning on Monday, you might be in better shape getting home with a few less slowdowns.
1: All right. We're talking with Morgan Dean, AAA Mid-Atlantic. And, of course, some tips for those driving over the weekend. I know moving over, slowing down, things like that. Don't speed, because, you know, Virginia State Police is going to have extra enforcement out looking for speeders, drunk drivers, aggressive drivers. So how about some tips for those traveling this weekend?
3: Yeah, we can control the choices that we make. We can't control what other drivers

0: you're doing on the roadway, but it starts with buckling up, staying alert, obeying the speed limit, and driving in a way that protects everyone in and around their vehicles. The most important thing you can do before you ever leave the driveway or the parking lot is buckle up and make sure everybody else in the vehicle is buckled up there. Also, limiting those distractions. If you have a co-pilot with you, let them take that phone. Let them manage all the navigation and all that. If you don't need that phone, put it down in your center console on do not disturb mode or set it up ahead of time and have it off to the side, but in a non-distracting place. And don't forget, slow down, move over, not just for our first responders with red, blue, or amber lights, all very important there, but also for any disabled vehicle or stopped vehicle on the side of the road that's displaying hazard lights. Slow down, move over, give them that lane and that buffer of safe space to do whatever they need to do. They may be waiting for a roadside. They could be having a medical emergency. They may be trying to change their own tire, and that space that you give them can be life-saving space on the side of that roadway. So be alert and be focused, looking for those folks along the side of the road.
1: And, of course, you mentioned buckle up. I believe this also starts the Click It or Ticket campaign.
0: That is right. We were kicking off the Click It or Ticket campaign in Richmond today with Virginia State Police and numerous other law enforcement agencies. Just reminding folks, buckle those seat belts. They can save your lives. We want to end all fatalities involving unbuckled people on Virginia roadways. It's an easy thing to do, and if you don't do it, you can end up with a ticket. So police are going to be out on the lookout. All this extra traffic on the road, they're going to be looking for those drivers that are not wearing their seatbelts. So buckle up, stay off the police radar, and make sure you are protecting everybody in your vehicle and everybody else on that roadway by being buckled in.
1: We're talking with Morgan Dean with AAA Mid-Atlantic. Travel agency expects over 1.2 million Virginians to travel for the Memorial Day weekend, with the overwhelming majority of those going by vehicle. But now for those that are going to have to fly to their destination, how about some words to the wise for them, for those would-be flyers this weekend?
0: Yeah, so here in Virginia, we're looking at about 105,000 people flying for the holiday, down just fractionally from where we were last year. Hey, you know the airports can be busy, not just for Memorial Day, but getting into the summer travel season. You got a plan for that. Traffic on the roadways, finding a good parking spot at the airport, getting in through the ticketing, making it through the security checkpoint, and then getting to your gate. So give yourself all that extra time. Have all of your important items ready to show, be it the liquids, your passport, your ID, your ticket in hand. Have all that stuff ready to go so you're not slowing the system down and so that you can get there and get through it as quickly as possible. Give yourself some extra time because you know there's going to be a lot of people doing the same thing you're doing.
1: We're talking with Morgan Dean. Anything else you want to add, want the folks to know, or anything I should have asked?
0: If they are traveling and they're going across multiple states or even maybe across multiple communities, plan out some of your gas stops in those communities where gas prices are cheaper. If you're going south, North Carolina, South Carolina, Georgia have cheaper prices than here in Virginia. Use the AAA app. We can show you what gas prices look like along the interstate. Plan out those gas stops in those communities where that gas is a little bit cheaper. It'll put a few coins back in your pocket when you probably desperately need that right about now.
1: 1.2 million Virginians expected to travel this Memorial Day weekend. And, of course, they'll have plenty of company with folks dressed in gray. So, again, obey the speed limits, buckle up, and hopefully everybody will have a safe Memorial Day holiday weekend. Morgan Dean with AAA Mid-Atlantic. As always, thank you for the time, the information, and good luck this weekend.
0: Always great talking to you. Be safe out there.
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2: I'm Dan Loney with Your Money Now. 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CEO Sundar Pichai called it incredibly fast. Google also said that it strengthened the cybersecurity defense on the product. That debut was also part of a rolling out of an updated search
3: product.
2: Treasury Secretary Scott Bessent told G7 leaders today to help them root out the financing that supports Iranian terrorism. At the No Money for Terror conference in Paris, Bessent talked about a, quote, modern sanctions architecture, end quote, to have an impact on Iran. That focuses also on Tehran's shadow banking networks as well as regime-linked cryptocurrency. Wall Street stocks pushed lower today. The Dow Industrials fell

0: 322 points at 49,364. NASDAQ down 220. S&P 500 lost 49. That's your money now.
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3: The Trump administration wants to increase the cap on refugees to allow thousands more white Afrikaners into the U.S. CBS's Michael Wallace.
4: President Trump claims Afrikaners are facing a genocide in South Africa. He confronted President Cyril Ramaphosa with the allegation during a tense Oval Office meeting last year.
5: They're being executed. And they happen to be white.
4: Afrikaners told 60 Minutes there is no genocide. Now, CBS News has obtained a State Department request to increase the refugee cap from 7,500 to 17,500 and give the extra 10,000 spots to Afrikaners at a cost of about $100 million. Michael Wallace, CBS News.
3: U.S. stocks fall further from their records. The Dow closed down 322 points. The Nasdaq fell 220 and the S&P 500 slipped 49. Tech stocks are faltering following huge runs as higher yields in bond markets crank up the pressure on all kinds of other investments. Yields are climbing on worries about inflation staying high due to the war with Iran. Jennifer Kuiper, CBS.
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7: And if you're getting off work, you may want to avoid Route 33 in western Rockingham County in the vicinity of Clover Hill Road. There is a vehicle crash. The westbound lanes of 33 are closed. Again, that's 33 in the vicinity of Clover Hill Road as well as Whitmore Shop Road. Vehicle crash with the westbound lanes closed. Maybe they're all trying to get a head start to get over to beautiful Buck Bowman Park, better known as the Clover Dome, as the RCBL kicks off tonight as Clover Hill hosts Grottos, of course, weather permitting. If you're seeing it and we're not saying it, call the WSVA traffic tip line. It is 540-214-2500. Give us a call and let us know.
8: WSVA's local AccuWeather for Harrisonburg and the Shenandoah Valley. Mainly clear tonight, the low just 64. Partly sunny and very warm on Wednesday. There'll be a thunderstorm in the afternoon. They could produce some localized damaging wind gusts, the high of 89. Cloudy and much cooler Thursday with a couple of showers. The high dialed all the way back to 62. Cloudy and cooler still Friday with a couple of showers and a thunderstorm. A high only 57 Friday. I'm AccuWeather meteorologist Jason Caterina on WSVA.
7: 72 degrees, relative humidity at 78%. The barometric pressure is steady at 30.33. Winds out of the west, 2 to 3 miles an hour under mostly cloudy skies. I look outside. Is it still? I think it stopped. The rain has stopped, but we've gotten almost a half inch of rain here since the program began. But I believe it has stopped now. Still might be raining where you are. So be careful out there in the central Shenandoah Valley. 507 at News Talk 92.1 and 550 WSVA. Welcome to hour number three of Late Afternoons. It is time to go to the WSVA newsroom where Carolyn's local state and area news is brought to you by Glass Innovations, the Valley's frameless shower source, glassinnovations.com.
9: 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The city of Harrisonburg is currently in a drought warning as issued by the Virginia Department of Environmental Quality. According to an online post by the Harrisonburg government page, community members are encouraged to consider ways they can voluntarily conserve water at home. Some tips include avoiding letting the water run while brushing your teeth, washing your face or shaving, take short showers instead of baths, operate dishwashers and clothes washers only when they are fully loaded, and avoid leaving sprinklers or hoses unattended. To view the whole list of tips to conserve water, visit rocktownnow.com. A man suffered head trauma following a collision this morning in Harrisonburg. At around 9 o'clock, Lieutenant Todd Miller reports that officers were dispatched to a traffic crash involving a pedestrian at West Market Street and North High Street.
10: A 22-year-old male was crossing North High Street in the crosswalk and was struck by a vehicle making a left turn from Market to High Street. The victim was taken to RMH for head trauma and then transported to UVA.

0: by helicopter.
1: Miller says the driver, 71-year-old Philip Mason of Rockingham, was cited for failing to yield to a pedestrian. Several lanes of traffic were closed for about an hour while the accident reconstruction team processed the scene. The Augusta County Sheriff's Office is currently searching for Seth Anthony Osgood in the Todd Lake area of the George Washington National Forest. Lieutenant Leslie Snyder reported that Osgood's camper and vehicle have been located, and he is believed to still be in the area and possibly traveling on a bicycle. The Augusta County Sheriff's Office, with help from the Virginia Department of Emergency Management Search and Rescue Teams, Augusta County Fire and Rescue, and the Mount Solon Fire Department, are actively conducting search operations in this area. Snyder added that there is no threat to residents. However, they should expect a large law enforcement and emergency services presence in the Todd Lake area while this search is underway. WSVA News Time is 5:09.
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1: West Virginia Governor Patrick Morrissey detailed ways the Mountain State could cut back on spending. Morrissey discussed the findings from a series of independent audits during a press conference this week, and he added that these audits identified up to $168 million of potential savings.
3: There needed to be tighter controls, especially on the finances. We're implementing them. That's important, because you don't want to have resources fly out the door. This is taxpayer money, and we need to protect it very aggressively.
1: Morrissey added that the audit identified a potential savings of $50 million at the Department of Transportation, which would need more money for roads and to pave potholes. The audits also found potential savings to Homeland Security by $39 million and to Health and Human Services by $68 million. The Virginia Department of Motor Vehicles and Virginia State Police launched this year's Click It or Ticket campaign yesterday in the lead up to Memorial Day weekend. At an event in Richmond, Deputy Director Major Ronald Maxey said state police will increase patrols through the end of May, especially during nighttime hours when fatal crashes are more likely to occur.
4: We'd love nothing more than at the end of this holiday to come back and say no summonses were issued. We investigated no fatal crashes. You can contribute by driving hands-free, distraction-free, and not drinking and driving, by buckling up yourself as well as those in the car with you.
1: In 2025, 277 people were killed and 1,176 suffered serious injuries and crashes where they were not wearing a seatbelt. Maxey stressed that a simple click might mean the difference between making it home safely or not making it home at all. Virginia Tech is planning to dig up and relocate the remains of 61 people, mostly alumni, to make way for new dormitories. Some family members say they're disappointed and expected their loved ones to remain at the current site. The Roanoke Times reports that the university will build a new columbarium overlooking the baseball field to accommodate the relocated remains. The decision to move the remains from the current site near the duck pond has raised concerns and objections from several families. The two new dormitories will be constructed adjacent to the Holtzman Alumni Center. For News Talk 92.1 and 550 WSVA, I'm Carolyn Unger.
5: 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I'm looking out to the west. I see clearing skies, but not before a half inch fell, and it fell in a hurry, too. And you know what? I'm looking in the parking lot, and it's still coming down. What do you think about that? I mean, I look out to the west. I can't, you know, I can't see through the blinds if it's actually raining. But when I turn behind me and I see the parking lot and I see the puddles and the rain still coming down.
1: Yeah.
5: So we're getting some much needed liquid moisture.
1: Mm.
5: So there you go.
1: There you go.
5: We need it. We've gotten almost a half an inch so far. Now, you told me earlier that you are not doing trivia this week.
1: We're not. No.
5: Unbelievable. So anyway. All right. Let's help you out here in case you do the next time you have trivia. Can you tell me? Who are the seven founding fathers of the United States?
1: The seven.
5: The principal founding fathers. The seven principal founding fathers.
1: I mean, Benjamin Franklin.
5: That would be one. Very good.
1: There you go.
5: You're off and running.
1: George Washington.
5: Hey, there's another one. That's two of them.
1: James Madison.
5: Ah, your alma mater is three of them.
1: Thomas Jefferson.
5: That would be four of them. That's the University over the Mountain.
1: Okay. And how many you said?
5: Seven.
1: Seven. Alexander Hamilton.
5: Oh, think any on the $100 bill? I wouldn't know because, you know, I work radio, so I don't know $100 bill.
1: He's on, what is he on? I think he's on the
5: On the 20?
1: 20.
5: And he's on the 20. 20. Well, I don't. So you can see I don't have 20s either.
1: There's a whole musical about him.
5: See, I know. I know. I know.

0: George Washington bills, those are ones.
1: Yeah. Okay.
0: And you got two more to go.
1: Two more. Okay.
0: Franklin, Jefferson, Washington, Hamilton, Madison. You got those five. You need two more.
1: Okay. I'm like trying to remember now.
0: Now, what's a good American name, first name? When you think of a good American first name, what's a common American first name?
1: I mean, George is already used.
0: Right, but this is more common than
1: Adam?
0: George. Well, that's not a common American first
1: John?
0: Name. But there you go, John.
1: John Adams?
0: That's
1: there
0: one. You now you got one more with like, the same common there. First name.
1: John.
0: John. What other John was there?
1: Who was another John?
0: Yes.
1: Okay. I'm trying to remember. You know what's sad? I'm trying to remember the musical.
0: Well, how about remember the song John Jacob Jingleheimer Schmidt?
1: No.
0: That doesn't come to mind?
1: Nope.
0: John Jacob Jingleheimer Schmidt?
1: That's John J.
0: Say it again.
1: John J.
0: There you go. Bingo.
1: Is that the actual name?
0: That is the actual name, John J.
1: Is he at the bottom, though?
0: No, well, he's not at the bottom. He's just one of the seven.
1: Oh, okay.
0: He's probably the least recognized of the seven principal founding fathers.
1: I mean, I got the majority.
0: Overwhelmingly. You got them all.
1: Yeah.
0: And
1: see, I know things.
0: Six out of seven. Well, but except when it comes to the clutch. You know, you're always doing good until the lightning round? What is that last round they call it?
1: No, it's always like the
0: dealer's choice round.
1: Something has to do with like the letters. It's always the same three letters for every word.
0: I gotcha.
1: Like, what are you talking about?
0: And last week it was ICK, right?
1: ICK.
0: Like slick.
1: Ick.
0: And
1: yeah.
0: Trick.
1: Mm-hmm.
0: And brick.
1: Pickwick.
0: Oh, you missed on Pickwick, didn't you?
1: Yeah, we did.
0: You missed that one. All right. Well, anything I can do to help you on Trivia Night, which is not happening this week.
1: But next week.
0: Very
1: well,
0: good.
1: You know what? This week we can train. That's what this
0: we're,
1: week
0: That's what we're doing.
1: For.
0: We're training. I'll help you again tomorrow.
1: Okay.
0: 5:16 at WSVA. I know you have, school board work session this evening?
1: Yeah.
0: All right. That's coming up in a few moments. When we come back, we'll check traffic and weather, and I'm in for Dave with sports.
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2: Coming up on 520 at WSVA, 74 degrees. Time to check traffic and weather, and this time it's brought to you by R.S. Munger & Sons. Visit the Marvin Window & Door Showroom inside the depot on West Bruce Street in Harrisonburg. And remember, when you need lumber, see Munger.
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2: Major problem on Route 33 in Western Rockingham County. It's in the vicinity of Clover Hill Road and Whitmore Shop Road. A vehicle crash has the westbound lanes of 33 closed, so avoid that area of 33. Again, the vicinity of Clover Hill Road and Whitmore Shop Road. If you're seeing it and we're not saying it, call the WSVA traffic tip line. It is 540-214-2500. Give us a call and let us know.
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5: WSVA's local AccuWeather for Harrisonburg and the Shenandoah Valley. Mainly clear tonight, the low just 64. Partly sunny and very warm on Wednesday. There'll be a thunderstorm in the afternoon that could produce some localized damaging wind gusts, the high of 89. Cloudy and much cooler Thursday with a couple of showers, the high dialed all the way back to 62. Cloudy and cooler still Friday with a couple of showers and a thunderstorm, the high only 57 Friday. I'm AccuWeather meteorologist Jason Caterina on WSVA.
2: It is 73 degrees, relative humidity at 75%. The barometric pressure steady at 30.36. Winds have died down out of the west at 4 to 5 miles an hour under overcast skies, and rain continues to fall outside the WSVA studios. Received nearly a half inch of rain since the program began earlier this afternoon. This block of traffic and weather brought to you by R.S. Munger & Sons. Visit the Marvin Window & Door Showroom inside the depot on West Bruce Street in Harrisonburg. And remember, when you need lumber, see Munger. 522 at WSVA. Time now to check sports as I fill in for Dave Riggert. Time to hit the music, maestro. All right, high school activities in all sports. Of course, this weather permitting, Turner Ashby at Spotswood. Harrisonburg is at East Rock. Rocktown is at William Monroe. In the Shenandoah District, Fort Defiance visits Rockbridge County. Stanton's home to Wilson Memorial. Waynesboro hosts Buffalo Gap. Riverhead's on the road at Allegheny. In the Bull Run District, activities today include Page County visiting rival Luray. Central plays host to rival Strasburg. Shenandoah County's at Rappahannock County. Madison County at Clark County. Major League Baseball tonight. The Washington Nationals will be at home hosting the New York Mets for a 6:45 first pitch. Buster Griffin on the hill for the Nats. He's 4-2 with a 3.53 ERA. He'll be opposed by Nolan McClain, who is 2-2 with a 2.92 ERA. Baltimore will play game two of its series at Tampa Bay for a 6:40 start at Tropicana Field. By the way, the Rays pummeled them last.

0: tonight, 16-6. Kyle Bradish gets the start for the Birds. He's 2-5 with a 4.21 ERA. He'll be opposed by Griffin Jex, who's 1-2 and a 3.91 ERA. I believe there was a baseball game. It's going on right now in Miami. They are through four innings in Miami. The Marlins are doubling up the Braves 4-2. The rest of the action in the majors is tonight. College baseball, a lot of tournaments getting underway. Now, this is supposed to be an ACC baseball tournament, but Duke and North Carolina State decided to play a slow-pitch college softball game. Duke beat NC State today 21-12. Ouch. That was baseball, but Duke advances in the ACC tournament. NC State is out. One other game in the ACC tournament, Stanford beat California by a final score of 11-4. Sun Belt Conference Tournament. Fourth inning, Louisiana leads Marshall 6-1. JMU Dukes are not in the Sun Belt Conference tournament as they failed to qualify. NBA playoffs, Eastern Conference Finals, game one tonight at the Wonderful World of Madison Square Garden. The Cleveland Cavaliers and the New York Knickerbockers will tip it off at 8 o'clock. And weather permitting, believe it or not, look at the calendar. It is the opening night of the Rockingham County Baseball League. The Broadway Bruins will visit the Stewart's Draft Diamondbacks for a 7 o'clock start. And then at 7:45 at the Clover Dome, the Clover Hill Bucks open the season at home against the Gratos Cardinals. I can't believe it. Another great season of RCBL action is here. That's a look at sports. I'm Mario Retrosi, 525 at WSVA. Let's see what happened on Wall Street today. Here's your Money Now.
1: I'm Dan Loney with Your Money Now. Home Depot shares are up 1% today after posting a beat in its latest quarterly results. It added that despite higher prices in the economy, their shoppers remain resilient. Earnings per share was $3.43 with revenue of $41.77 billion. That revenue number, by the way, up almost 5% year over year. It also reaffirmed its fiscal 2026 guidance with sales expected to grow between 2.5% and 4.5%. The newest member of NATO, Sweden, just placed a $400.25 billion defense order with France. That deal will include four Navy warships, which will triple the air defense capabilities of Sweden. Prime Minister Ulf Kristersson said that this decision is tied to making the Baltic Sea safer for the future. Wall Street indexes moved lower as bond yields hit levels not seen since 2007 and the time of the financial crisis. Dow Industrial Average down 322 points at 49,364. That's Your Money Now.
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3: 528 at WSVA. It is 70 degrees and the heavens have opened up again. Man, is it a gully washer outside the WSVA studios. Time to hear from Jill on Money.
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0: featuring craft vendors, direct sales vendors, home-baked goods, dirty sodas, entertainment, activities, and more. There's a DJ providing music, and the Mount Crawford UMC will be selling breakfast and lunch in the pavilion. 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
2: This is the CBS Entertainment Report. Some casting news to tell you about a certain student at Hogwarts, or should we say recasting.
3: Mom, Ginny?
2: Yeah, it's the part of Ginny Weasley in the upcoming Harry Potter series that debuts on HBO later this year. Gracie Cochran, who plays Ginny Weasley in season one, will not return for season two. Family statement says this is all due to unforeseen circumstances playing into it. The character crucial in the Harry Potter series as she eventually marries the boy who lived. No word yet on who could pick up the role. HBO says it fully supports the family's decision. For CBS Entertainment, I'm Matt Wolf.
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5: CBS News Brief. As part of a deal to resolve President Trump's $10 billion lawsuit against the IRS, the U.S. government agrees to shield Trump and his family from past or existing audits. Loyola Law School's Lori Levinson.
6: Trump is the one that the IRS initially was investigating, but now Trump controls the IRS. So the so-called settlement agreement is really basically a waiver.
5: Feds say the teens who killed three people at a San Diego mosque yesterday shared a broad hatred of different religions and races. The FBI's Mark Remley.
7: So far in this investigation, we've seized over 30 guns and a crossbow. We're continuing to process the information from all the locations.
5: The Department of Justice says seven Chinese executives and four of the world's largest shipping container manufacturing companies have been indicted. Associate Attorney General Stanley Woodward.
8: These charges arise from a conspiracy to restrict the output and fix prices of shipping containers at the start of the COVID-19 pandemic.
5: CBS News Brief, I'm Jennifer Kuiper.
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9: Still had that problem on Route 33 west of Harrisonburg in the vicinity of Clover Hill Road and Whitmore Shop Road. A vehicle crash has the westbound lanes of Route 33 closed. We also have a crash on Interstate 64 eastbound at exit 118 in the Charlottesville area. The east entrance ramp narrows there at exit 118. If you're seeing it and we're not saying it, call the WSVA traffic tip line at 540-214-2500. Give us a call and let us know.
10: WSVA's local AccuWeather for Harrisonburg and the Shenandoah Valley. Mainly clear tonight, the low just 64. Partly sunny and very warm on Wednesday. There'll be a thunderstorm in the afternoon that could produce some localized damaging wind gusts, the high of 89. Cloudy and much cooler Thursday with a couple of showers, the high dialed all the way back to 62. Cloudy and cooler still Friday with a couple of showers and a thunderstorm, a high only 57 Friday. I'm AccuWeather meteorologist Jason Caterina on WSVA.
9: 75 degrees, relative humidity at 62%. The barometric pressure falling 30.34. Winds out of the east 9 to 10 miles an hour under heavy rain outside the WSVA studios. 55 hundredths of an inch of rain has fallen in the last couple of hours outside the WSVA studios. 534 at WSVA, and down the stretch we go on Late Afternoons. 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
11: 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I'm Carolyn Unger. An altercation in Waynesboro last night turned violent, which resulted in one man hospitalized and another one on the lookout. Waynesboro police officers responded shortly before 9 o'clock to the 1500 block of North Delphine Avenue for reports of a shooting. Captain Benjamin Lemon says an initial investigation indicates that it was a confrontation between two men who know each other.
12: During the altercation, one individual produced a handgun and fired in the direction of the other, striking the 25-year-old male victim from Waynesboro once. The victim sustained non-life-threatening injury and was transported to a local hospital for treatment before being released.
11: The shooting suspect was identified.

0: is 23-year-old Joseph William Kestner Jr. of Waynesboro. He is currently wanted on four charges, including felony malicious shooting with intent. A photo of him is posted on our website, rocktownnow.com. Anyone with information on his whereabouts is asked to contact the Waynesboro Police Department. The trial of the Augusta County man who was arrested last summer on rape charges began this morning. WSVA's Lyndon Kaiser has the report.
1: Brian Glenn Andes of Verona faces five charges, including two counts of taking indecent liberties of a child and rape of a victim less than 13 years old. The alleged offenses date all the way back to January 1st of 1999 through January 30th the following year. The 57-year-old Andes was indicted by a grand jury in May of last year and was arrested a few days later. The jury trial is expected to last 3 days in Augusta County Circuit Court. For WSVA News, I'm Lyndon Kaiser.
0: Thank you, Lyndon. Luray officials are cautioning residents that Lake Arrowhead may currently be experiencing a harmful algae bloom. According to a letter that was posted on the town's social media pages, town officials have reported that the potential occurrence to the Virginia Department of Health, and they will continue to monitor the situation throughout the summer. Officials remind folks to keep children and pets out of the portion of water that appears to have film on the surface. Also, avoid contact with water that is discolored, murky, or has an odor. For more information on harmful algae blooms, visit the Virginia Department of Health's website. AAA predicts nearly more than 1.2 million Virginians will be traveling 50 miles or more this Memorial Day holiday weekend. Spokesman Morgan Dean said on late afternoon that the number is basically flat over last year, and gas prices are a big reason why.
2: Travel is still strong, but it's not growing quite as much as it has over the past few years. We've seen growth rates between 2 and 4%, but this year, we're actually down slightly from where we were last year. We believe some of that's related to economic uncertainties we've had over the past year and a half with the economic uncertainties with higher gas prices.
0: He says gas prices are over $1.30 a gallon higher than they were at this time last year. Dean cautioned drivers to buckle up, slow down, and follow the move over laws. The Rackham County School Board has called a special meeting for this week at the John H. Kidd School Board offices in Harrisonburg. The gathering will begin with a closed session followed by open consideration of the approval of fiscal year 2027 salary scales presented by Chief Finance and Operations Officer Justin Moyers. The board will also weigh the appointment of Phil Judd as the alternate representative for Rackham County Public Schools to serve on the community planning and management team, and Chris Bryanstead if necessary. Proceedings will begin at 9 o'clock tomorrow morning in the Holy Conference Room at 100 Mount Clinton Pike. Advocates say a first-of-its-kind program in Washington, D.C. meant to boost the wages of child care workers faces steep budget cuts by D.C. Mayor Muriel Bowser would be detrimental to workers and parents alike. The Pay Equity Fund allows licensed child care programs to opt in and receive funding through a payroll formula to increase wages and sometimes provide health insurance to educators. Ann Gunderson with the D.C. Fiscal Policy Institute says,
3: we would likely see facilities who are forced to reduce wages for their educators and or increase tuition. The moment you're decreasing wages for your workers, they leave. That's just how it works. We are anticipating really a mass exodus of educators from the field.
0: Bowser's proposed budget calls for a $60 million cut to the funding program, essentially ending the wage supplements. She argues the program doesn't achieve the affordable child care parents want. 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
4: Thank you very much, Carolyn. 538 at WSVA. When we come back, we'll hear from Kim Commander.
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1: 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So why am I talking about this? Rivian got there first. Their new AI assistant, powered by Google Gemini, lives inside the truck, adjusting ride height, reading texts, and checking your schedules. 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And that's where I pump the brakes. A car that knows everything about you is also a car collecting everything about you. The memory feature is opt-in. Just know what you're turning on before you drive away. 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Here's something they don't teach you in school. Until the 90s, the U.S. government classified encryption as munition. Literally, it was on the same restricted list as firearms and explosives. They weren't wrong. Encryption is a weapon. 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
2: I believe they are still working on that accident. It's on Route 33 in western Rockingham County in the vicinity of Clover Hill Road and Whitmore Shop Road. The accident has closed the westbound lanes of 33, so avoid that area. If you're seeing it, and we're not saying it, call the WSVA traffic tip line. It is 540-214-2500. Certainly give us a call and let us know.
3: WSVA's local AccuWeather for Harrisonburg and the Shenandoah Valley. Mainly clear tonight, the low just 64. Partly sunny and very warm on Wednesday. There'll be a thunderstorm in the afternoon that could produce some localized damaging wind gusts, a high of 89. Cloudy and much cooler Thursday with a couple of showers. The high dialed all the way back to 62. Cloudy and cooler still Friday with a couple of showers and a thunderstorm. The high only 57 Friday. I'm AccuWeather meteorologist Jason Caterina on WSVA.
2: It is 74 degrees. So if nothing else, the cloud cover, the winds and the rains have really cooled things off, as we never did get to our projected high of 92. I think we hit 90 and then the rains came and now we're at 73 degrees. Relative humidity at 72%. The barometric pressure steady at 30.33, a gentle breeze out of the south at 1 to 2 miles an hour under overcast skies, and the rain continues to fall in the central Shenandoah Valley. We have received nearly 6/10 of an inch of rain in the WSVA rain gauge since the program started. 546 at WSVA. Hey, a reminder to stay tuned tomorrow. We're going to be joined by Les Sinclair with the Blue Ridge Area Food Bank. Food Bank set to start its summer nutrition program for children who are food insecure. Look forward to hearing from Les Sinclair on tomorrow's program. Right now, it's time for our early morning update on WSVA.
4: Time for us to talk travel with Terry Dean from the Wishing Well. Yo-ho, TD.
5: Hey, Jim, how are you?
4: I'm doing fantastic. How are you?
5: You know, I'm pretty good, thank you. We're here. Memorial Day weekend, just around the corner.
4: Exactly right. And I understand you have some options for us if we still want to maybe sneak in a trip for Memorial Day.
5: I do, but this is kind of unique. I'm going to talk about some really, truly wonderful all-inclusive destinations. That's unusual if you're talking about

right within the United States. And I've been getting calls about this a lot. People don't necessarily want to always leave the borders of the United States to go somewhere else that's all-inclusive. So I thought we'd talk about that this morning. And here's some news about the all-inclusive market, Jim. It has changed dramatically over time. There are no longer just these giant beach resorts with buffets and beach towels. 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They're wellness-focused, and in a lot of cases, they're connecting to nature and those really authentic experiences that you tell us you love. So the first one I want to talk about is in Montana. Last week we talked about some of the Ted Turner reserves that are out west, and there's a remarkable property called Alpine Falls Ranch. It's also out west. It's in Superior, Montana. And if you've ever thought about wide open skies and those luxury cabins, horseback riding, fly fishing, and evenings under the stars, this is the right place. It's called Alpine Falls Ranch. And it's luxury ranch living really at its best. Guests stay in beautifully designed cabins, and they even have villas. You're surrounded by nearly 800 acres of pristine wilderness. And what I personally love about this experience is how customizable it is. If you want a private chef that prepares gourmet meals for you while your family spends the afternoon on horseback, they will do that. If you'd rather do some outdoor adventures and a riverside picnic, they'll do that too. And honestly, after the pace of everyday life lately, I think Montana peace and quiet sounds pretty wonderful. Now, if your idea of vacation absolutely has to include, though, turquoise water, tropical drinks in your hand, you got to head down to the U.S. Virgin Islands. That's one of my favorite no passport required destinations. And it's at a place called Belongo Bay Beach Resort on St. Thomas. If you watch Wheel of Fortune at all, you've probably seen this property. And since the U.S. Virgin Islands are a U.S. territory, Americans can travel there without a passport. All you need is your government-issued ID, like a DMV real ID, and just go. This resort has such a relaxed, authentic Caribbean personality. It's family-owned. It's right on the beach. It's just the way relaxed vacationing should be. Think oceanfront dining, unlimited cocktails, snorkeling right off the beach, and beautiful sunsets, and you got a perfect choice for Memorial Day weekend. Now, maybe your family says, Terry, we want something fun for everybody, though. We want grandparents, kids, teenagers, all under one roof. Then I would probably point you toward Woodlock Resort in the Pocono Mountains of Pennsylvania. This is not the old Poconos of your past. This is one of those classic American resorts that families return to year after year after year. And once you see it, you're going to understand why. There are lake activities. They've got go-karts there, mini golf, live entertainment, fishing, sport complexes, climbing walls. Honestly, there's something for everybody every hour of the day. But what really stands out here is the feeling of togetherness. That's what families are craving right now. You can eat together, laugh together, compete together, and you reconnect here in a way that sometimes gets lost in our busy lives, and I think that's part of why travel matters so much. So I want to shift gears again a little bit and talk about wellness travel, because this category is really, really exploding right now. Tucked away in the Arizona desert is one of the most extraordinary wellness retreats in the country. It's called Castle Hot Springs, and this is an adults-only luxury retreat. It's centered around natural mineral hot springs that have been there for generations, and guests spend their days in thermal pools, hiking, yoga classes, incredible farm-to-table cuisine, and really disconnecting from the chaos of the world. And I'll tell you something interesting from the travel industry right now. Travelers are no longer just booking vacations to see things. They really, really are booking travel to feel better. They want to rest. They want to reset. They want to breathe again. And properties like Castle Hot Springs really understand that, I think, beautifully. Now, for my East Coast listeners wanting something drivable for summer, you want to take a look at Mohonk Mountain House.

0: not Mohawk, but Mohonk. This stunning Victoria Castle Resort in New York's Hudson Valley. It looks like something really out of a storybook, but they've got hiking trails there, boating, wellness activities, gourmet dining, all surrounded by beautiful mountain scenery. And it's especially gorgeous during summer and really early fall. Before we wrap up this morning, though, Jim, I can't leave out the Florida Keys. Bungalows Key Largo is one of the most sought-after adults-only all-inclusive resorts in the United States today. It's very popular. Private bungalows, outdoor soaking tubs, waterfront dining, yoga classes again, paddle boards, got those tropical drinks, and all without leaving the country. And it's all-inclusive. Now, that sounds like Memorial Day weekend, really done right. And maybe that's the perfect message for today. Vacation season is beginning, but travel doesn't have to be complicated. Sometimes the best escapes are really closer than we think.
1: Yeah, I would think there's more than one person out there who's looking for something good, but also simple with very few challenges.
0: Yeah, and you know what, though, Jim? People don't like to be disappointed when they just sort of throw a dart on the map and go, maybe we'll try that, or have you ever heard of this place? Maybe we'll try that. They don't want that. They want some confidence that where they're going is a tried and true destination, something that travel professionals can highly recommend to them, and where they know they can go, where all the activities that they're looking for actually do exist there. Instead of going, well, you know, that's not what the brochure said. So there are some really good places that you can go. I was so surprised and really happy to see that the U.S. is getting into the all-inclusive market, because that's a big one. That's clients love that. They love the convenience of all-inclusives. And these that I mentioned this morning really are just the tip of the iceberg of where these all-inclusives are going for the U.S.
1: And that's why you talk to the folks at the Wishing Well, not only to find out where you should go, but they tell you where not to go. And Terry, I agree with you. I think more and more that is so important to people because you have all these resources.
0: Yeah.
1: That, you know, people, they really feel like we spent all this time, you do research, you do this, you go, and we did not enjoy our trip.
0: Yeah, and you know, Jim, in the 40-plus years I've been doing this, I have sadly heard some horror stories from some who are now clients who used to do their own booking of vacations on their own, and they got disappointed one too many times by trusting what they saw on the internet or word of mouth. And sometimes you just can't go by that, because not everybody's want list is a cookie cutter of what somebody else did. And sometimes those reviews, let's be honest, you can't rely on them.
1: You can find out more by talking to Terry and all the folks at the Wishing Well.
0: We are easy to find, Jim. We're located at 243 Neff Avenue in the Valley Center. You can, of course, call us at 540-908-2333 or look us up on the web. We are at thewishingwell.biz, and we are wishing everybody a safe, wonderful, and relaxing upcoming Memorial Day holiday.
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1: I'm Dan Loney with Your Money Now. Wall Street indexes moved lower as bond yields hit levels not seen since the time of the financial crisis around 2007. Dow Industrials fell 322 points, ending the day at 49,364. NASDAQ was down 220. The S&P 500 lost 49. The $1.8 billion settlement between President Trump and the Internal Revenue Service includes a shield around federal tax returns for Trump, his family members, and the Trump Organization, so the federal government cannot prosecute or pursue any and all claims that could have been made, including tax returns, before this case came about. Mortgage rates continue to rise. The 30-year fixed, according to Mortgage News Daily, is at 6.75% today. That's up 7 basis points, and it's the highest average for the 30-year since July 31st. It also shows an increase of 33 basis points in the last 10 days, which also means sharp increases for mortgage payments. That's Your Money Now.
2: I know that hiring can be challenging. You sort through tons of resumes and you get too many so-so applicants. You're just waiting for someone to match your role perfectly. Well, now, there's a place where you can meet them fast.

0: front as a country together.
1: An obituary for an old school beer.
2: Why settle for less? When you're out of Schlitz, you're out of beer.
3: That's the 1971 TV ad featuring happy people drinking what else? Schlitz beer. It's been around for 177 years, and though it was based in Milwaukee, it left a huge legacy in Chicago. Many taverns still have Schlitz logos on their buildings. Pabst Brewing Company is ceasing production due to dwindling demand for the once famous beer. There will be a farewell batch of the beer based on brewing logs from the first half of the 20th century. Allison Keyes, CBS News.
1: The Sandy Fire has burned almost 1,400 acres in Simi Valley, California. Tens of thousands of people under evacuation orders. Andrew Dowd with the Ventura County Fire Department.
4: Overnight cooling has led to the fire kind of dampening down. We anticipate increased fire behavior and increased winds.
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14: WSVA's local AccuWeather for Harrisonburg and the Shenandoah Valley. Mainly clear tonight, the low just 64. Partly sunny and very warm on Wednesday. There'll be a thunderstorm in the afternoon that could produce some localized damaging wind gusts, the high of 89. Cloudy and much cooler Thursday with a couple of showers, the high dialed all the way back to 62. Cloudy and cooler still Friday with a couple of showers and a thunderstorm, a high only 57 Friday. I'm AccuWeather meteorologist Jason Caterina on WSVA.
15: For News Talk 92.1 and 550 WSBA, I'm Carolyn Unger. The Virginia Department of Motor Vehicles and Virginia State Police launched this year's Click It or Ticket campaign yesterday in the lead up to Memorial Day weekend. At an event in Richmond, Deputy Director Major Ronald Maxey said state police will increase patrols through the end of May, especially during nighttime hours when fatal crashes are more likely to occur.
16: We'd love nothing more than at the end of this holiday to come back and say no summonses were issued. We investigated no fatal crashes. You can contribute by driving hands-free, distraction-free, and not drinking and driving, by buckling up yourself as well as those in the car with you.
15: In 2025, 277 people were killed and 1,176 suffered serious injuries in crashes where they were not wearing a seatbelt. Maxey stressed that a simple click might mean the difference between making it home safely or not making it home at all. The city of Harrisonburg is currently in a drought warning as issued by the Virginia Department of Environmental Quality. According to an online post by the Harrisonburg government page, community members are encouraged to consider ways they can voluntarily conserve water at home. Some tips include avoiding letting the water run while brushing your teeth, washing your face, or shaving. Take short showers instead of baths. Operate dishwashers and clothes washers only when they are fully loaded. And avoid leaving sprinklers or hoses unattended. To view the full list of tips to conserve water, visit rocktownnow.com. For WSVA News, I'm Carolyn Unger.
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17: Now, broadcasting from the underground command post, deep in the bowels of a hidden bunker, somewhere under the brick and steel of a nondescript building, we've once again made contact with our leader, Mark Levin.

0: And what of Hezbollah? Still a potent terrorist force. And what of Hamas? The Iranian regime will promise not to support them? Well, my response is the Brooklyn Bridge still for sale? And how do we stop the regime if it funds them anyway? What will we do? The Iranian people, what of them? They should rise up, they say. Well, they did. Without arms. They paid a horrendous price and still are. And I can only imagine what more would be done to them. Of course, the Europeans will be useless as they are now. Even with detente with China and something like it with Russia, they still will provide support to the Iranian regime. So will North Korea. We have no control over their sabotage of any deal. None. This must all be considered. And the Democrats, always desperate for a political opportunity, will ask rhetorically, why did we go to war? This is Obama 2.0. We wasted billions for nothing. Trump is a taco. And on and on. I can hear it now. The truth won't matter. The spin will be constant. Of course, if the Democrats had their way, the Iranian regime would already have nuclear weapons. But none of that will matter. This could be very damaging for the midterm elections, despite all the demands for off-ramps. Yet the problem is the regime itself, is it not? How do we contain it if it survives? How do we contain it? And to be absolutely clear, I have no inside information. In fact, as far as I know, at the end of another 2 to 3 days of negotiations, maybe military action against the regime will resume. But it's very important to think about these issues and much more. And we have opened the phone lines. We'll take a short break in a moment. If you're not interested, I'll know right away. We'll take serious calls with people who have serious points to raise. Because I think this is very, very critical, and I think it'll be, if not the marquee issue, one of the marquee issues of the Trump second-term presidency. It's a big deal, as you well know. Outside the ballroom construction site this morning, the president was asked and answered this. Cut three, go.
1: How close were you striking Iran?
2: I was an hour away. We were all set to go. You're talking about yesterday.
1: Yes.
2: We were going to be striking very, it would have been happening right now. Yeah, it was all done. The boats, the ships are all loaded. They're loaded to the brim. And we were all set to start. They said that they feel they've had for the first time in almost 47 years. You know, Iran's been the bully of the Middle East for 47 years. I mean, literally the bully of the Middle East. And, nasty, very nasty, very dangerous. They wanted a nuclear weapon. Had I not terminated Barack Hussein Obama's Iran nuclear deal, had I not terminated it, see, that's the win. That can't happen with the real structure.
0: Mm-hmm. One more clip before we take our break. President still outside the ballroom construction site. Cut four, go.
3: How much notice did the Gulf nations have that you were going to these strikes before they actually caught?
2: They called me over the last 2 days to say they made a lot of progress in it because we have them negotiating with us. And primarily Saudi Arabia, Qatar, UAE, Kuwait, a little bit, and Bahrain, and some of the others. And we have them negotiating with them. We're all working together. It's like a team. And Israel, of course, and Israel's been a great partner. And so we are negotiating together. I got a call from numerous of these people. They know the people in Iran. Don't forget, when you talk about regime change, I think it's the ultimate regime change because the first level and the second level are no longer with us. They're someplace, but they're no longer with us. So we have real regime change.
0: I shall return. We'll be right back.
4: Mark Levin.
5: 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So even after he was gone, he was still able to provide.

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5: CBS News Brief. Four Republicans have joined Democrats, including Wisconsin Senator Tammy Baldwin.
6: I rise today in opposition to President Trump's war of choice in Iran that has cost taxpayers billions.
5: On today's eighth try, the Senate advances the War Powers Resolution. The FBI's Mark Remley says the Islamic Center of San Diego shooters left writings expressing hate and...
7: During those searches, we found and seized numerous firearms from two of those locations, including numerous pistols, rifles, shotguns, ammunition, tactical gear, as well as electronics.
5: The government, to resolve President Trump's lawsuit against the IRS, broadens the settlement to apply to past or existing audits. Loyola Law School's Lori Levinson.
8: In a truly unprecedented move, the U.S. government has agreed to drop tax claims connected to President Trump and his family and the Trump Organization.
5: CBS News Brief.
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2: WSVA's local AccuWeather for Harrisonburg and the Shenandoah Valley. Mainly clear tonight, the low just 64. Partly sunny and very warm on Wednesday. There'll be a thunderstorm in the afternoon that could produce some localized damaging wind gusts, a high of 89. Cloudy and much cooler Thursday with a couple of showers, the high dialed all the way back to 62. Cloudy and cooler still Friday with a couple of showers and a thunderstorm, a high only 57 Friday. I'm AccuWeather meteorologist Jason Caterina on WSVA.
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8: So far, you got more about Mark Levin by going to his website. 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

salute the administration, the president, and so forth. It's just announced the Justice Department is going to be creating an anti-Semitism advisory committee to provide recommendations on strategies to counter rising anti-Semitism in schools and local communities. You'll never get that out of a Democrat administration. Never. Never. So congratulations to the president, the attorney general, the whole kit and caboodle over there. They'll be led by our friend Leo Terrell, who's a very good man. Now, let me address this first here. I'm very excited about our new sponsored chapter. And I spoke to the founder the other day, and this is a man who really wants to help you, really is serious about doing the best he can to help you get the right Medicare program. So if you're turning 65 or are older, then I know you're like me and you're getting bombarded.

0: wipe out their regime and like you say, arm the Iranian people.
1: I mean, if there were ever a people that wanted to rise up, it's those people. They've demonstrated it three times, and this last time they lost 50,000 people in a matter of days. It's outrageous. It's disgusting what happened to those people. Mary, I'm with you, brother. You take care of yourself. Let's go to Bogota, Colombia, calling WMAL on the WMAL app. How are you, Blaze?
2: I'm fine, thank you, sir. Thank you for taking my call.
1: Got it.
2: My point is that President Trump is a person who has made his career around making deals, and I'm very much afraid, concerned that he may not understand the nature of this Islamic regime. This Islamic regime operates on a religious imperative. They don't make deals. They actually can't make a deal. If they think that Alice says they have to have nuclear weapons, then they have to have nuclear weapons. They can't make a deal. And it's an Islamic regime. And so when I don't know what President Trump thinks he's accomplishing when he speaks to the foreign minister or the president or the press, because those guys, they have no power. It's an Islamic regime. The power is the supreme leader. And I'm afraid that he's...
1: You're a law professor, too. Unfortunately, that music means we got to go. A hard break at the top of the hour. Thank you for calling, sir. Excellent call. In fact, all the calls have been excellent. We'll be right back.
3: As America marks its 250th anniversary, the story of our nation isn't just found in history books. It's found right here at home.
4: Unlike some parts of the South where loyalists and patriots fought neighbors, here in the Shenandoah Valley, disputes were often resolved through local courts and community arbitration. Families with divided loyalties generally avoided internal violence. Community leaders pushed cooperation to keep trade and farming intact. Unity was preserved because survival and productivity mattered more than political purity.
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0: 62. Cloudy and cooler still Friday with a couple of showers and a thunderstorm. A high only 57 Friday. I'm AccuWeather meteorologist Jason Caterina on WSVA.
1: 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The trial of the Augusta County man who was arrested last summer on rape charges began this morning. WSVA's Lyndon Kaiser has the report.
2: Brian Glenn Andes of Verona faces five charges, including two counts of taking indecent liberties of a child and rape of a victim less than 13 years old. The alleged offenses date all the way back to January 1st of 1999 through January 30th the following year. The 57-year-old Andes was indicted by a grand jury in May of last year and was arrested a few days later. The jury trial is expected to last 3 days in Augusta County Circuit Court. For WSVA News, I'm Lyndon Kaiser.
1: Thank you, Lyndon. The Rockingham County School Board has called a special meeting for this week at the John H. Kidd School Board offices in Harrisonburg. The gathering will begin with a closed session followed by open consideration of the approval of fiscal year 2027 salary scales presented by Chief Finance and Operations Officer Justin Moyers. The board will also weigh the appointment of Phil Judd as the alternate representative for Rockingham County Public Schools to serve on the community planning and management team and Chris Bryant stead if necessary. Proceedings will begin at 9 o'clock tomorrow morning in the Hulvey Conference Room at 100 Mount Clinton Pike. For News Talk 92.1 and 550 WSVA, I'm Carolyn Unger.
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5: 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Our number, 877-381-3811, 877-381-3811. Rich, can you, let's see, I have a problem with my screen here, believe it or not. You sent this to me. One second, folks. I got to find something here. The post the president made today, do you have that there? Any chance that you can send it again, because I can't find it. I found it. Here we go. The president posted this last night, became aware of it today, because the War Powers Act vote in the U.S. Senate that's been taking place, they had a preliminary vote 50-47, which he lost. But a lot of the Republican senators, or at least enough of them, were not there. You should know right now in the race in the 4th Congressional District in Kentucky between Gowran and Massey. Gowran, it's early yet, but it is what it is, has a very significant lead. It looked like about 13 points. So we shall see. We're going to keep an eye on that one. In the end, Massey basically was saying he was running against the Israeli lobby. I don't get it. These guys are kind of nuts anymore. But no, he was running against Trump. He didn't want to, but Trump was definitely running against him, if you will. And so I had written this a couple of months ago on the War Powers Act, because I think what Congress is doing is outrageous, quite frankly, from a constitutional perspective, and a lot of constitutionalists agree with me. So I had posted this, and the president reposted it last night, the truth about war powers. Fact, no president of either party has accepted the constitutionality of the 1973 War Powers Act. Every president has viewed it as a violation of separation of power, the president's Article II plenary power to run foreign policy and his authority as commander-in-chief. Fact, the Supreme Court has never ruled on the act's constitutionality and likely never will. Indeed, Congress itself is split on the issue, with Democrats supporting Democrat presidents and Republicans supporting Republican presidents. The War Powers Act is nothing but a political tool used by members of Congress, typically against a president of the opposite party. Their arguments mostly switch from one side to the other, depending on who the president is. Fact, the first draft of the Constitution of the United States provided that Congress would have the power to make war. The delegates at the Constitution

0: believe that it's a threat. They don't want to believe it's possible, particularly when you have an entire party, the Democrat Party, many in the media, and these isolationist neo-fascists going on and on and on about, oh, they weren't going to threaten us, oh, they were forever away, oh, and on and on and on. In other words, they give them a reason to hang on to in disbelief, but they better believe these sort of things, because you're right. The only way to prove them wrong is for a nuclear missile to hit the United States.
1: That's about it. The other thing, though, is we need solidarity. World War II, there was a lot of objection to getting into the war and all that, but after Pearl Harbor, everybody came together, and it was not a question of send the troops in. Their sons went. They went. And that's the... We're too soft on it. I'm a Vietnam veteran, so I'm a little old to go. But this is important enough. I would be willing to. But I just worry, because it seems like we've lost that solidarity, and we've got a bunch of lazy, just completely spoiled people that are, oh, it's $5 a gallon. Well, no, I'm not going to put up with that. And it's crazy.
0: Or I want free food. Or I want free housing. Or I want this. Or I want that, even though they haven't earned it. Or that guy's too rich. Take his money. Give it to me. Or give it to somebody else. I know where you're coming from, Chip. And I want to thank you for your service, man. God bless you. Terrific. We'll be right back.
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3: CBS News Brief. The FBI says the Islamic Center of San Diego shooters left writings expressing hate. A security guard, one of the three men killed, is credited with saving lives. This student attends school there.
4: I felt a bit scared. My legs were shaking, my hands, and my head was like hurting me a lot. I felt like a rock.
3: Feds have agreed to drop past or existing tax claims against President Trump and others as part of a deal to resolve his lawsuit against the IRS. Loyola Law's Lori Levinson.
5: Trump is the one that the IRS initially was investigating, but now Trump controls the IRS. So the so-called settlement agreement is really basically a waiver by the United States, by the IRS, for going against Trump or his family or his company.
3: President Trump says while he called off a strike today against Iran due to peace talks,
6: the boats, the ships are all loaded. They're loaded to the brim. And we're all set to start.
3: CBS News Brief, I'm Jennifer Kuiper.

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2: WSVA's local AccuWeather for Harrisonburg and the Shenandoah Valley. Mainly clear tonight, the low just 64. Partly sunny and very warm on Wednesday. There'll be a thunderstorm in the afternoon that could produce some localized damaging wind gusts, a high of 89. Cloudy and much cooler Thursday with a couple of showers, the high dialed all the way back to 62. Cloudy and cooler still Friday with a couple of showers and a thunderstorm, the high only 57 Friday. I'm AccuWeather meteorologist Jason Caterina on WSVA.
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0: 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And the thing is, the goal is to protect what you earn. What you earn. As an individual, you can't control what the Treasury does. You can't control what the Fed does. You can't control what Congress does, the fiscal irresponsibility. You vote if you're even an activist. But you got to look at your own finances and make sure you're protected. So if these knuckleheads don't get things under control, you'll be okay. In fact, you may even flourish depending on how you do it. That's how a lot of these guys get rich. They have all these funds that they're investing for other people. I mean, they're licensed and all the rest, but it's the how you treat money. And in your own life, it's also how you treat money and what you do with money and your investments. So diversification, to me, is truly the key. That's the key as far as I'm concerned. All right, President Trump, outside the ballroom again. I want to pick up where we left off on Iran. Cut five, go.
1: We have to have a safe country. We have to have a great country. We have to make sure that Iran doesn't get a nuclear weapon. All of the things that you see me fighting for so hard. And it's always tough. You know, we're negotiating with Iran, and then you have the Democrats, I call them the Democrats, putting in a bill that Trump should immediately stop. You know how it is to negotiate with a country where you're beating them badly? They come to the table, they're begging to make a deal, because they're begging to make a deal. I hope we don't have to do the war, but we may have to give them another big hit. We may have to give them another big hit. I'm not sure yet. You'll know very soon. But how do you feel when you're negotiating, you're winning every point, and they say, but in Washington, they want to stop you from negotiating. They want to stop you, and it's only political. It's the Democrats. They're dumb. It's a new name. It's a very accurate name. So I'm in the middle of a negotiation. I'm saying you cannot have a nuclear weapon, and it comes over the wire that the Democrats want to stop Trump from further negotiations.
0: What he's talking about is the War Powers Act. They're pushing to force us effectively to surrender, to withdraw our troops, to withdraw all of our military. Not so much troops, but the military, the Air Force, the Navy. Right in the middle of this, he's saying, here I am negotiating, and they're telling me I've got to stop effectively and pull out our forces. That is crazy. They are crazy. I'll be right back.
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